0: win under Derek McKinney's, a 1-0 at Aberdeen. And Britain's Cameron Norrie has been knocked out of the US Open tennis following defeat to Luca Van Asche in the first round. The 29th seed lost in four sets.
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0: Hello there, and welcome to Call Me Number One, the show where we look at two different years from two different decades and play some of the songs that made that coveted number one spot in the UK singles charts. I'm Richard Smith, and on this show today, our focus will be on the hits of 2017 and 1962. So please do stay with us and enjoy again those number one songs. Now, as I said, getting us off and running today from
1: 2017,
0: a tune that spent 2 weeks at number one in August from Dua Lipa. She's got some new rules, you know.

In 2017, there were just 14 number ones throughout that year. Dua Lipa spent 2 weeks at number one in August of 2017, and just there, Clean Bandit featuring Swedish singer Zara Larsson, just the 1 week in April of 2017. It's Call Me Number One here on your favourite station, where we're now moving on to a tune by Luis Fonsi and featuring Daddy Yankee. It was remixed to contained Justin Bieber as well, and it got to number one for 6 weeks in May to June.

0: It's a song that spent 33 weeks on the UK charts, five of those at number one. In November and December of 2017, Camila Cabello featuring American rapper Young Thug. Probably his real name's Brian or something like that. Very good. And before that, Luis Fonsi and Daddy Yankee featuring Justin Bieber, who weren't satisfied with just the 6 weeks at number one, but they had a week off and then had another 3 weeks at number one, another week off, and then 2 weeks at number one for a song called Despacito. If you've just tuned in, hello there, it's Richard Smith here with Call Me Number One, the show where we look at two different years from two different decades and play a selection of the UK singles chart number one hits. Still to come later, we'll be playing the biggest selling single from 2017, Ginger Hair. That's all I'm going to say with that. But first, before we get to that, here's a tune by, deep breath, Stormzy, Robbie Williams, James Blunt, Rita Ora, Craig David, Dan Smith of Bastille, Liam Payne, Emily Sandy, Kelly Jones of the Stereophonics, Paloma Faith, Louis Tomlinson, Labyrinth, Georgia Smith, Weston, Leona Lewis, Jesse J, James Arthur, Roger Daltrey of The Who, Ella Eyre, Anne-Marie, Ella Henderson, Louisa Johnson, Five After Midnight, Angel, and many, many more that I haven't got time to mention. They got together as the Artists for Grenfell and did a cover of Bridge Over Troubled Water.
1: Yeah, I don't know where to begin, so I'll start by saying I refuse to forget you. I refuse to be silenced. I refuse to neglect you. That's for every last soul up in Grenfell, even though I've never even met you. Cause that could have been my mum's house, or that could have been my nephew. Now that could have been me up there, waving my white plain tee up there, with my friends on the ground trying to see up there. I just hope that you rest and you're free up there. I can't feel your pain, but it's still where it is. Went to the block just to chill with the kids. Troubled waters come running past, I'ma be right.

3 weeks at number one for him, just the 1 week for the artist for Grenfell before that, and Bridge Over Troubled Water. After the break, we'll be looking at 1962 here on Call Me Number One, so please do stay with us for some more classic sounds. But to conclude our visit to 2017, the biggest selling UK single of the year was this, from the LP Divide, 14 weeks at number one for Ed Sheeran and The Shape of You.

0: You're listening to Call Me Number One. It's the show where we look at two different years from two different decades and play some of the songs that made the famous number one spot in the UK singles charts. 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Call Me Number One on your favourite station.
1: Yes, it is Call Me Number One, the show that looks at the number one sounds from two different years in two different decades. In the first half of the show, we were looking at 2017. So during this half of the programme,
2: 1962
1: will be the focus of our attention. Let's get away with the first tune that made number one during the year from Cliff Richard and the Shadows from the film of the same name. 6 weeks at number one for the young ones.

Now, out of 13 number ones in 1962, Elvis Presley there had four of them. Yeah, Rockahoolie Baby and Can't Help Fall in Love with a double A-side. Good Luck Charm there in May and June for 5 weeks, Elvis Presley with the Jordanaires. He also had She's Not You in September and October for 3 weeks, and he had the Christmas number one as well in 1962 with Return to Sender. Four number ones out of 13 for Elvis Presley and his Good Luck Charm. And before that, and kicking off this half of the show, the first British single to go straight to number one was the first single of the year, Cliff and the Shadows, and The Young Ones, 6 weeks for them. Now, here's a novelty tune that spent a few weeks on the top of the charts, two to be precise, in June. Come outside.

a propensity for some instrumental tracks getting to number one in 1962, and that was the first of three of those I'm going to play in this particular part of the show, featuring Al Hazan on the piano with drummer Earl Palmer and guitarist Rennie Hall, B. Bumble and the Stingers. Yes, and Nutcracker, a version of the march from the Tchaikovsky ballet The Nutcracker. Before that, it was singer and actor Mike Sarn with Wendy Richard and Come Outside. If you've just tuned in, hello there, it's Richard Smith here with Call Me Number One, the show where we look at two different years from two different decades and play a selection of the number one hits from the UK singles charts. Still to come, the biggest selling single from 1962... an English-Australian, that's the best way I can describe it. Have a guess, see what you think. I'll tell you later. Anyway, as I said, instrumental tracks were very prevalent during 1962, and here's one that spent 5 weeks at the top of the charts for the Tornadoes. You remember this? Called Telstar.

The Shadows there from the 20th of March 1962 to the 14th of May, spending 8 weeks at the top of the UK charts, but it wasn't the best-selling single of the year. Before that, the Tornadoes, Joe Meek-inspired group who used to back Billy Fury, I believe, back in the day. 1962 we're looking at on Call Me Number One in this half of the show. And here's a tune that originally came out in 1958, done by country singer Don Gibson, remade and revoiced by Ray Charles into this little belter.

0: Brilliant.
1: Nothing else to say there. It spent 4 weeks at number one, along with Rockahoola Baby for Elvis Presley, from the 20th of February to the 19th of March. Before that, 2 weeks at number one for Ray Charles' version of I Can't Stop Loving You in July of 1962. Well, there we are. Time's beaten us once again. Thank you so much for joining me on the show today. I really do hope that you've enjoyed our journey back to 2017 and to 1962. Let's do it all again very soon, shall we? What a good idea that is. Anyway, we're down to our final piece on Call Me Number One for this time around, and it's the biggest selling single of the year. Spent just 7 weeks on the charts, though, between July and September of 1962. Originally released in 1941 by Dorothy L'Amour. We know it better from this young fella, Frank Ifield, and I Remember You. Thanks again for listening. Take care. Ta-ra!

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2: From the Sky News Centre at 2, officials in Turkish-controlled Northern Cyprus have detained the captain and seven crew members of a ferry which capsized, killing at least 8 people. Around double that number are missing after the privately owned catamaran took in water and tilted over. Tumay Tugyan, who works for a newspaper in the region, says people board the boat because it's practical and inexpensive.
3: Since they are not heavy boats, they can travel much faster, and passengers are also allowed to carry much more luggage on board. So these kind of boats are usually preferred by the low-income Turkish citizens.
2: The IOPC watchdog's been brought in after a man died in a collision following a police pursuit in Bedfordshire. Officers say a driver failed to stop in Dunstable on Saturday night after they were called to reports of an Audi travelling without lights on, which later crashed into a tree. Grooming gang kingpins and killers will be blocked from early prison releases in England and Wales. The Prime Minister has announced changes to the scope of the scheme following a backlash from bereaved families. The Scottish Government is putting £15 million into expanding free school breakfast clubs across the country. Ministers believe the funding will save families money. In sport, Manchester United bounced back from their opening Premier League defeat in style by beating Ipswich 5-2. Boss Michael Carrick says his players showed great character.
4: Biggest thing from today really was the mentality of the boys, you know. To overcome setbacks, you know, we're going to have them. Every team that ends up being successful has them. It depends how you deal with them and how quickly you deal with them. And we had one last week, we had a little one today, and I have to say the way the boys responded and took it on, I think I was really pleased with that.
2: In the Scottish Premiership, Rangers were 1-0 winners at Aberdeen, and England's cricketers have an unassailable 2-0 series lead over Pakistan after a 194-run win on day 4 of the second test. That's the latest. I'm Ruth McKee.
0: Northern Air.
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1: Hello.
0: Hello, another hour of great stuff.
1: Yeah, and memories.
0: And this time it's the 90s. Yeah, lots of memories, lots of great tunes. I'm just having a look down the songs we've got in the next hour. You're going to love this.
1: Oh, brilliant.
0: This is all your stuff, this.
1: I like the 90s because I remember it.
0: Yeah. But, yeah. So what are we going to do this hour, Sian?
1: Well, I've got a few facts coming up, a few different events that happened over the 1991. I'll start with a couple now. I don't remember this as a kid, but apparently there was 27 people died in gale force winds in January 1991. I remember the big storm in the 80s. Was it 87?
0: I think so, yeah.
1: I don't remember that in 91, but anyway, the M40 motorway opened and the Gulf War began.
0: That's all in 1991?
1: Mm-hmm.
0: Gosh, it doesn't seem that long ago.
1: I've got loads more.
0: We've got loads more. I was just going to say, I'm shocked to hear that, which is just what this song's called. This is Kylie Minogue, Northern Air, 1991.

0: Number 6 from June in 1991. Kylie Minogue, and that is Shocked. It's Northern Air, it's Hospital Radio, it's Phil and Sian, it's 1991.
1: That was such a 90s song.
0: Yeah, it was great. I love that. I still play that now. I love that. I play that in the car and sort of boogie along as I'm driving. I would drive carefully, you know, obviously.
1: You both hands on the steering
0: obviously,
1: wheel and all
0: 10
1: that.
0: To 2, that, all that kind of
1: stuff. Yeah. 1991, Tim Berners-Lee and the Internet. I had no idea it was this long ago, and it blew my mind last time, and it's blowing my mind now. The first web browser, World Wide Web, was launched in August 1991, the first website. That just seems like so long ago, and who was able to access it? Because nobody had computers, did they?
0: No, I remember the first time I got a computer, around about the end of the 90s, and a friend of mine built it for me. He said, now listen, I'm going to build this for you. You're going to have more memory than you'll ever need.
1: Three gig.
0: My phone's got...
1: I'm going to say, what's your phone now?
0: It's about 100 gig or something stupid. Yeah, it's mental. It's crazy.
1: It's unbelievable how fast things have changed.
0: And apparently, your phone now has got more power than the computers that sent rockets to the moon. So... That is unbelievable, isn't it?
1: My mind.
0: It is really. It's 1991. I've got some great tunes to play you. I mean, do you remember this?

0: A couple of hits from December 1991. Firstly, Guns N' Roses and the remake of Wings' Live and Let Die. And then Kate Bush, her remake of Elton John's Rocket Man. Got to number 12 in 1991. That's what we're looking at. It's Phil and Sian on Northern Air.
1: Two really good covers there.
0: And there's another one coming up soon.
1: Oh, exciting. Yeah. Exciting.
0: Oh, actually, no, this one's a remix, but it's good. You'll like this.
1: Remix is a cover.
0: No, it's not. It's the same group. And it's not.
1: All right. Yeah. I'll tell you. I don't know what it is. It's a surprise
0: it's
1: to me.
0: It's a surprise, yeah.
1: I'll take your word for it.
0: Okay.
1: March 1991, Birmingham Six were freed. Also in March, inquest into Hillsborough found that it was accidental deaths on the 95 people that were killed, which I don't think went down very well. I don't think people were happy with that. And also in 1991, the Football Association announced they had plans for a new Super League.
0: Well, I wonder what that was going to be. I think we'll be coming to that in 1992.
1: I think we will.
0: This is 1991 and this is Free.

0: Originally a hit in 1970 when it got to number two, the re-release and the remix in February of 1991 got to number eight for Free and All Right Now.
1: We're just discussing this, aren't we? Why was it re-released? I think it's because the chewing gum advert. I'm sure it was in an advert.
0: I think you're right. You said, yeah, and I said, no, I don't remember. Then you described the advert. Go on, describe the advert.
1: I think it's like a desert or somewhere, and there's like a board swinging. Like, I think it's like a pub type board, and it's like squeaking. Going,
0: it does ring a bell, that. It does definitely ring
1: a
0: bell.
1: And as the guy's walking away, they play that, but I could have completely made it up without using a well-known search engine on my phone to check it. I don't know.
0: We'll go with that one. But that was Free from 1991, which is what we're looking at.
1: I've got a few more football ones, which you football fans will remember. Man United won the European Cup Winners' Cup 2-1 over Barcelona.
0: Oh, remember that.
1: Do you?
0: Yeah.
1: Mark Hughes scored both goals. Really?
0: Yes, it was in Rotterdam that game was played.
1: It actually was, and I haven't written that down, but I remember it from reading it a minute ago.
0: And let me tell you a very quick story. Yeah, I went to that game. My friend had flights booked, and then something messed up. We ended up going over in a six-seater plane from Blackpool.
1: What?
0: Yeah, and it was great. We're at the airport, and we said to the pilot, I said, what time do we take off? He said, what time will you be ready? It was one of those.
1: Wow.
0: Coming back was scary because it was a thunderstorm, and in a six-seater in a thunderstorm, there was thoughts of Buddy Holly and Glenn Miller. Let me tell you.
1: I would not enjoy that.
0: It wasn't the best, but it was a great game. I remember that. Hughes scored. Yeah, brilliant.
1: The FA Cup was won by Tottenham Hotspur. They beat Nottingham Forest 2-1. It was the eighth time they won it. And a little fact from that match was that Gazza was quite badly injured. And apparently that was it. He was out for the rest of 1991 based on that injury.
0: Big year. Big tunes like this one.

0: song.
1: Right, said Fred. And that's I'm Too Sexy, my theme tune.
2: Oh, is that your theme tune?
1: No, is it not? No.
2: What a great song.
1: Yeah, this is.
2: So tacky.
1: It was great, wasn't it? Really cheesy and fabulous. Great bit of fun. And it stayed at number two for a very long time. We'll explain why in a couple of seconds' time.
2: Oh, okay.
1: We'll just have a look at some of the More Than News in 91, and then we'll explain why that one was the longest song ever to be at number two and sold enough records to be a number one, but it wasn't.
2: I bet Fred wasn't happy. 1991, first female pilot in the RAF. I would have thought that was earlier than 91. I'm surprised that it was only 91. Final breakthrough of the Channel Tunnel. Nobody went through it, no cars, no trains, but Hall was put through.
1: Bonjour.
2: Oh, is that your French?
1: Yeah, do it. Bonjour.
2: Just hello. Checking. Hello, hiya.
1: Hiya.
2: Just checking. Roald Dahl died at the end of 1990, so he's not really a fact for this year. But in July this year, he overtook Enid Blyton as the most popular children's author.
1: So should we explain why Right Said Fred wasn't a number one?
2: I think we should play why Right Said Fred wasn't a number one.
1: Okay, it was number two for 8 weeks because of this.

0: That's Bow Down Mister by a group called Jesus Loves You, which was actually Boy George, lead singer of that. February 1991 got to number 27. And before that, the biggest selling single of the year and the longest at number one ever, I do believe, in the United Kingdom. That was Bryan Adams. And everything I do for you. And that's why Right Said Fred didn't get to number one.
1: That song just would not go away, would it? No, do you remember at the time? It was just like, oh, is this number one again?
0: But after 4 months, who hadn't bought it? Who was still buying it?
1: I don't know. It was weird, wasn't it? I don't know. And it was out of Robin Hood, Prince of Thieves.
0: I must tell you, though, it took me about 6 or 7 weeks to actually hear it properly and get to like it.
1: What do you mean?
0: Well, when it came out, I didn't really listen to it that much. It was a number one, and I didn't like it that much. And then you couldn't avoid it, so I got to like it.
1: It was everywhere, wasn't it?
0: Yeah, you don't hear it that often now. I think people got sick of it after 4 months.
1: Do you know what replaced it?
0: Go on.
1: You too, The Fly.
0: Oh, The Fly,
1: I don't remember The Fly.
0: Yeah, it was a bit of a heavy rock thing. And I think it was only number one for 1 week, which was weird after 4 months. There were two number ones within a fortnight.
1: Yeah, it was probably just relief that,
0: wasn't it? Yeah, probably was. Yeah, 1991 on Northern Air. And this is Genesis.

0: Number one for Jason Donovan in 1991, Any Dream Will Do. And before that, a number six hit, Genesis and No Son of Mine. It's Phil and Sean, Northern Air Hospital Radio, and we're looking at 1991. A couple of tunes to go, a couple of crackers as well to finish with.
1: I'm really looking forward to hearing these ones.
0: We'll do that. We've got one before that, then we've got two brilliant ones
1: two
0: to finish
1: big
0: with.
1: Ones.
0: Two big, big ones, yes.
1: August 1991, Princess Diana went to a funeral of her friend, Adrian Ward Jackson. He'd died of AIDS. Big Issue launched in London, you know, the magazine that homeless people can sell so that they can make a bit of a living. And Vauxhall released the third generation of Astra.
0: Wow, and that's all 1991?
1: Yeah.
0: And you had to be happy in 1991. Do you know why?
1: Why?
2: Some things in life are bad. They can really make you mad. Other things just make you swear and curse. When you're chewing on life's gristle, don't grumble, give a whistle.

0: people do these days.
1: October 1991, Monty Python, number 3. And that's the power of the DJ in those days. Radio 1 Simon Mayo played that loads and loads and loads. And they re-released it. It was a number 3 hit. So that's what DJs could do then. Can't do it anymore. They're told what to play.
2: A couple more facts for you then before we go into the next lot. 1991, getting towards the end of the year now. Terry Waite, hostage in Lebanon, was freed. Robert Maxwell was found dead. Mysterious circumstances. Did he fall? Was he pushed?
1: Don't think we'll ever know. Yeah.
2: I don't think we'll ever know. And then, 23rd of November, Freddie Mercury of Queen fame announced that he had AIDS. Unfortunately, 24 hours later, he died of the disease. And on the 27th of November, he was cremated in West London.
1: Yeah, it was a big shock for big Queen fans like me and all around the world. And I think Queen's still as popular as ever.
2: But I think everybody knew he was poorly.
1: Yeah.
2: And he just wouldn't admit it, did he? He didn't want to say what it was, I don't think, until the last minute.
1: It was a big thing in those days, much bigger than it is
2: now. Times were very different. And you could say that his death changed quite a lot in terms of AIDS. But on the 23rd of December, they re-released Bohemian Rhapsody, and that went straight back to the top of the chart.
1: It did. We'll leave you with Bohemian Rhapsody.

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2: From the Sky News Centre at 3. At least 8 people are dead and around double that number are unaccounted for after a passenger ferry capsized in the Mediterranean. 267 passengers and crew were on board when the catamaran flipped over off the coast of northern Cyprus as it headed to Turkey. Local journalist Tom Cleaver has been getting reaction.
3: The Turkish Prime Minister described this as the worst maritime disaster Cyprus has ever experienced. The Transport Minister said it had undergone a safety check 2 months ago. And he said that all the checks came back fine, but clearly something was awry for the boat to sink in the middle of the sea.
2: The captain and 7 crew members are in custody. 7 people have been arrested on suspicion of murder after a newborn baby was found dead at a property in Sheffield. Police were called to an address in the Winklebank area yesterday morning. Changes to the prison release scheme in England and Wales, which was developed to ease overcrowding, mean anyone convicted of manslaughter won't be freed early. To free up space instead, some of the 800 offenders still serving a now abolished indefinite jail term will be among those let out. Iceland has voted against a government proposal to resume talks to join the European Union. The country was divided over issues, including its fishing industry. In sport, Manchester United eased past newly promoted Ipswich 5-2, and Derek McInnes has his first Scottish Premiership win as Rangers manager following a 1-0 win at Aberdeen. McInnes says it was a satisfying display.
4: It was a huge effort from everyone, and we get a reward with the 3 points. I thought it was no more than we deserved. I thought we were a better team. I thought we created the better chances. And probably for the first time in a long time, let a lot of Rangers supporters, I actually really enjoyed my team's performance.
2: And Katie Bolter is through to the second round of the US Open Tennis. The British number one defeated America's Carol Young-Sully in 3 sets. That's the latest. I'm Ruth McKee.
1: Northern Air. Music, chat and information to help you during your stay in hospital.
5: Part 28. It's 1982.

0: piece of British history emerged from the waters of the Solent today when the wreck of the Tudor warship Mary Rose was raised to the surface.
1: There is the wreck of the Mary Rose. It has come to the surface. There is the first sight of this flagship of Henry VIII. It's the first time we have seen this in 437 years.
2: This is a wonderful moment. You hear all the sirens ringing, and I should think probably the Navy will get in on the act. It has.
1: The gun has gone off at Southsea. This historic moment, as the Mary Rose comes to the surface, she is seeing air and daylight for the first time since that day on July the 19th when she sank to the bottom with a loss of all hands.

0: An operation began last night to rescue 6,000 Britons stranded overseas when Laker Airways collapsed with debts totalling £210 million. As Sir Freddie Laker walked the floor at his Gatwick headquarters in a state of misery, passengers were turned away from Laker planes, and one aircraft, already airborne, carrying tourists to Tenerife, had to return to Manchester.
1: I just said, we got some bad news, and I thought it was going to say, it's 90 degrees in Tenerife, but it didn't. It said, we've turned round, unfortunately, you know.
2: That was one of the things that came over on the Tanide several times. Will you please return your duty-free goods? And no representative ever came from Laker to apologise for anything.
3: Well, you were smiling. You obviously don't feel too badly about it.
2: We've had a few drinks.
4: I can confirm that Lonro and myself are trying to put a new airline or a new operation up as quickly as possible. Our main stumbling block is, in fact, licensing.
5: What is it? Thank you very much. What the last 6 days have been like for you?
4: Why, do you want some of my ulcers?
6: How is your morale?
4: I'm still here.
7: This generation rules the nation with Russian.

Mr. John DeLorean, the American car maker whose plant in Northern Ireland is closing through lack of funds, has been arrested in Los Angeles over a multi-million pound drug steal. The American FBI are hinting that he might have been trying to raise money to keep his business going. The FBI say Mr. DeLorean and two other men will be accused of conspiring to distribute drugs. They say they plan to distribute cocaine worth £14 million.

0: After 10 years together and 5 years of hit records, The Jam, Paul Weller, Bruce Foxton and Rick Buckler have decided to split up. They'll disband officially at the end of the year, following their farewell concerts in London.
1: The security of being in a successful band frightened me, because I realised that, you know, we probably could have carried on for, well, at least maybe another 5 years, you know, still been quite successful. What people expect from you, they expect so much that it's impossible to deliver it, because no matter how great you are,

0: radio station known as the Falkland Arms Broadcasting Station previously. I don't know the new name yet. I haven't got it quite worked out. Sir, what do you want to speak to the people?
1: Tell the people to wait, turning on their receivers, to wait some minutes. In some minutes, the chief is going to communicate them what we want for the population.
0: Just a minute. If you take the gun out of my back, I'm going to transmit it to you. If you take the gun away. But I'm not speaking with the gun in my back.
2: These are scenes which no British naval port has witnessed for more than a generation. The most powerful vessels of the Royal Navy setting sail for action in full wartime order.
3: After days of non-stop activity, the ship stilled with departure. The company in best uniforms lined the rails, green-beretted Royal Marine commanders among them. The Sea King helicopters and the Sea Harrier jets were drawn up on deck to display the ship's strength. With a full flood of water under her hull, Hermes was nudged delicately round to point out to the channel and then south towards the Falkland Islands.
4: When you see the Argentines invading the Falklanders, we all feel the same. We all feel they're British there, they owe their allegiance to the crown. And that's why I feel so deeply and strongly that we have to regain the Falklands for British sovereignty.

0: Naval Task Force entered the exclusion zone around the Falklands at 7 o'clock Greenwich Mean Time this morning. Within an hour, the airstrike began. I'm not allowed to say how many planes joined the raid, but I counted them all out, and I counted them all back.
1: At approximately 8 o'clock London time last night, the Argentinian cruiser, General Belgrano, was hit by torpedoes fired from a British submarine. The cruiser posed a significant threat to the British task force, maintaining the total exclusion zone.
2: The sinking of the cruiser split the thin-spun unity at Westminster today. MPs were united in praising the skill and courage of the British task force, but the Falklands dispute had been transformed over the weekend from a war of words and a blockade into one with serious casualties.
3: Sorry to interrupt John Cole there, but we've just heard from the Ministry of Defence in London that they have a new statement on the Falklands crisis. We're going over there now.
1: In the course of its duties, within the total exclusion zone around the Falkland Islands, HMS Sheffield, a Type 42 destroyer, was attacked and hit late this afternoon by an Argentine missile.
4: This is the moment we've been waiting for. The ramp is down. We're going forward. We're going down the ramp. I'm in the water. And I'm on the beach now. We're going ashore with paratroopers heavily laden with missiles and guns. And now we're ashore. A British paratroop force is back on the Falklands.
5: There is a white flag flying over Stanley.
6: Pretty marvellous.

On Friday, I begin my pastoral journey to England, Scotland, and Wales. In spite of the conflict between Great Britain and Argentina, it's just

there's a very excited atmosphere here. You can feel the atmosphere, the children poised. Some cheers there. And here he is now, the Pope in the doorway, in his familiar white cassock and hat. And he raises his hands in that familiar gesture. And a wonderful greeting. And he kneels, as he does on these occasions, and he kisses the ground as he comes to England's soil.

Michael Fagan, the man who was found in the Queen's apartments at Buckingham Palace, has been cleared of a charge of trespassing at the palace and stealing a quantity of wine. Fagan was described as an unemployed labourer from Islington in North London.

Barbican's welcome to the Queen comes after years of money-raising and cultural wrangling. The city, having dug a huge hole in its pocket as well as in the bomb site round Cripplegate, now has an art centre filling with musicians, actors and artists. And it's hoping that the audiences and visitors will be as keen as the professionals to fill two theatres, a concert hall, a cinema, a library, a conference centre and several galleries.

0: Prince Andrew has started a 10-day holiday in the Caribbean with an American-born actress, Koo Stark. The couple with a detective are staying on the island of Mustique, off Barbados. The Prince and Miss Stark travelled economy class in a British Airways plane using the names of Mr. and Mrs. Cambridge. Miss Stark was described as Britain's Emmanuel after she appeared nude in the soft porn film Emily. The world's press have started to flock to the island of Mustique.
1: There is always a problem for people like myself who do cover the royal family of, do we behave like human beings as we would often wish to be and would like him just to have a quiet, undetected holiday, or do we behave like journalists? And yes, there is a conflict, and one is very sad in many ways that his holiday has, I'm afraid, partly been ruined.
2: It was hell in paradise. It was very difficult for photographers to operate in any way out there. The island people gathered round the prince and tried to make his stay as comfortable as possible, and I was as miserable as possible.
3: And in fact, Prince Andrew did hijack your plane.
2: I had it bought and paid for. I was walking out to the aircraft with my bags. As I approached the plane, the pilot made a gesture, zoomed up to the end of the runway, and I saw the prince getting on the Daily Star's chartered plane. I couldn't believe it.

0: It's been raining heavily since before dawn, but that doesn't seem to have dampened the enthusiasm of the women who've come here to Greenham Common. They're prepared for the weather, dressed in brightly coloured anoraks decorated with a variety of anti-nuclear badges. The atmosphere is rather like a pop festival, with tents, campfires, children and dogs everywhere. Today, it's the peace chain they're concentrating on. A circle of women surrounding the base, arms linked in silent protest.
1: We want to circle the base. We've even used the slogan, embrace the base, because we feel that what has given rise to the cruise missiles, to the whole nuclear escalation, is a sickness in this whole world that believes that somehow violence and war can be used to solve problems between people and between nations.
2: I was determined to do Happy Talk because I liked the lyrics and everything. It was jolly and everything, and everyone was talking about missiles. But I personally sent a copy to Thatcher and Reagan and Brezhnev. I thought it would solve the world's problems by making one dodgy record.

0: After 10 months as president of the National Union of Mine Workers, Mr. Arthur Scargill has suffered a setback. Miners voted by 61% to 39% to reject their union's call for strike action over a pay claim and the issue of pit closures.
1: Well, contrary to popular belief, it is not a chastened Arthur Scargill who is conducting this press conference. It's a very confident Arthur Scargill who is conducting the press conference. I want to make my position perfectly clear, and that I think of my colleagues. If I were to go back in time some 6 weeks and to know then what I now know,

British took over the Oscar Awards last night in Hollywood, and Chariots of Fire, the top British film, became the top film of 1981. It captured four Oscars, including the grand prize, Best Film of 1981. Also, it won three other awards besides that, awards for the Best Original Score and also Best Costume Design, and also for Best Original Screenplay. That award went to Colin Welland.

the 1982 World Cup comes to an end for England. For the Spanish, this match was only ever academic. For England, it offered so much. But in the end, we have nothing to take away.

0: The Tory party, it seems, has now been taken over by the Norman Tebbits. Last year, he jeered at the unemployed and told them to get on their bikes. This year, he adds injury to the insult. He says the record mass unemployment figures, 3.25 million officially and nearer 4 million unofficially and still moving upwards, are nothing to do with him. He even tried to use the word compassion, and we could all hear how it stuck in his throat.
1: We're gradually biting back in competitive terms against our rivals. We're winning back markets. That means we're getting the jobs which are left in Britain more substantially based. They're firmer based than they've ever been before. And equally, that means that as we can expand the economy, and it's beginning to expand again now, so there'll be more jobs available in the future. But as for when, well, the economists will argue one way and the other about how long it takes before that comes through into jobs.

0: Britain's musicians are threatening to pull the plug on almost half the records that fill the top 20. Members of the London branch of the Musicians' Union passed a motion demanding that electronic instruments like synthesizers should be banned from recording studios, concert halls and theatres. The musicians see the synthesizer as a threat to their jobs.
1: Most of the branch members feel that the synthesizers are putting them out of work, and they're certainly replacing live musicians with synthesizers all over the place.
2: Okay, Martin.
3: Basically, the union, through the 70s, has priced musicians out of the market. It's as simple as that, by absurd rules that they have. Now, I ought to say that
1: I mean, you say absurd. Well, I must interrupt. What's absurd?
2: Well, you see, this is absurd. Can I bring Midge in?
3: Why did you join the Musicians' Union?
2: No, I'd like to ask Midge something else. What is your view of the whole conflict? You're sitting in the middle, literally, and now you tell me.
4: I'm not sitting in the middle here at all. I don't think synthesizers are doing anyone out of job. You can't stop progress if, by the development of synthesizers or digital chips or whatever, means that people who play, you know, violins or crumb horns or whatever people play are down at a job, and it's down to those people to advance themselves.

second contingent to leave Beirut comprised about 1,000 members of Al-Fatah, the main PLO military group, intensely loyal to their leader, Yasser Arafat. Some looked to be still in their early teens and seemed very sad to be going. As yesterday, they left to a deafening send-off of automatic rifle fire and the explosions of mortar shells. Several people have been injured in these celebrations, and indeed yesterday, one departing PLO man was killed by this wild gunfire. As the lorries drove through the center of West Beirut, streets were lined with people joining in the traditional PLO send-off.

8 soldiers died and 51 people were injured as IRA terrorists struck twice at scenes of military pageantry on a sunny summer's day in London. A remote-controlled car bomb, packed with nails, exploded in South Carriage Road in Hyde Park as a detachment of Blues and Royals trotted on their way to the guard changing at Horse Guards Parade. 2 hours later, a bomb with a timing device exploded beneath the bandstand at Regent's Park as the band of the Royal Green Jackets were giving a lunchtime concert.

0: Princess Grace of Monaco, the former Hollywood film star Grace Kelly, whose fairy tale marriage to Prince Rainier in the 1950s captured the imagination of the world, has died at the age of 52. An official communique from the Royal Palace said she had a brain hemorrhage following the injuries she received in a car accident in Monte Carlo. The prince and the three royal children, Caroline, Albert and Stephanie, were at her bedside when she died.
1: Less than 60 hours after they'd finally banned it, Poland's martial law rulers today once again found themselves up against the free trade union Solidarity as renewed strikes broke out in the Lenin shipyard in Gdansk, birthplace of the union 26 months ago. The workers demanded the restoration of the union and the release of Lech Wałęsa and other Solidarity leaders who'd been interned under martial law.
2: According to the government spokesman, Wałęsa is being released because he is no longer considered a threat to stability in Poland. But it's not clear from the text of Wałęsa's letter to the Prime Minister whether or not he's made any major concessions.

0: I'm standing right in front of the bulletin which has just been put up on the great gates of Buckingham Palace. It says quite simply, Her Royal Highness, the Princess of Wales, was safely delivered of a son at 9:03 p.m. today.
1: It's a boy!
2: I'm obviously relieved and delighted. It's marvellous. It's rather a grown-up thing, I find. Rather a shock to my system.
3: How's the baby like?
2: He's in marvellous form.
4: They have been singing, Well Done Charlie, Let's Have Another One. Is that on the programme of events,
2: Julie? Give us a chance. Started with

0: Mr. Knott, is it not remarkable that whereas in the Conference of Gender there is resolution after resolution calling on you to rethink and reassess, re-examine, reverse, reappraise your defence policies in the light of the Falklands conflict, none of this came out?
1: Well, I don't think it goes very deep. I think there's a view we've got the balance about right.
0: But do not many of the resolutions reflect the criticisms publicly made by Admiral Sir Henry Leach, the first Sea Lord, saying that we've got to retain the three invincible class anti-submarine carriers, we've got to improve the effectiveness of weapons and destroyers and frigates and retain more of them?
1: We're doing all those things. You would hardly expect the first Sea Lord to say anything else, would you?
0: But why should the public on this issue, as regards the future of the Royal Navy, believe you, a transient, here today and, if I may say so, gone tomorrow politician, rather than a senior officer of many years?
1: I'm fed up with this interview, really.
2: It's a ridiculous Royal Navy.
0: Well, thank you, Mr. Knott.

0: idea of the music and everything is to get across to as many people as possible. I mean, I think that's the whole idea of pop music in general. I mean, we want Housewives to buy our records. I don't care what people think about me, because I'm actually doing it because I want to. It's not sort of... I mean, if I wanted to be noticed, I'd put a pot on my head and run down the road screaming. I mean, I do actually like doing it.
1: Yeah.

Following the death at the age of 76 of Leonid Brezhnev, the Soviet leader for the last 18 years, Russia's new leader is Yuri Andropov. Mr. Andropov is 68 years old.

0: Part 28 of 30 Years of Rock was researched by Pete Frame and produced by Kevin Howlett. The series was devised by Stuart Grundy.
1: This is Northern Air.
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3: From the Sky News Centre at 4, the captain and 7 crew members on a passenger ferry which capsized in the Mediterranean are in custody. At least 8 people have died and around 18 are missing after the catamaran overturned off the coast of northern Cyprus. Authorities in the region say it's the biggest maritime disaster there. Oceanography expert Dr. Simon Boxall says it's not clear what went wrong.
4: I think we assume that the Mediterranean is this calm place we go on holiday, but actually the Mediterranean can see some really, really rough seas. In addition, there are very strong currents around that area. However, if we look at the weather out there at the moment, that's not the condition. So the big question really is, why did this ship capsize?
3: The Foreign Office says it's supporting the family of a British woman who's been killed at a train station in Germany. The 31-year-old was stabbed in Rosenheim, south of Munich, early yesterday morning. Changes to the prison release scheme in England and Wales, which was developed to ease overcrowding, mean anyone convicted of manslaughter won't be freed early. To free up space instead, some of the 800 offenders still serving a now abolished indefinite jail term will be among those let out. In sport, England's cricketers wrapped up a 194-run victory on day 4 of the second test against Pakistan, sealing the series with one match to play. England captain Joe Root says the way they've achieved the win has been impressive.
5: The guys have played some really good cricket in some difficult conditions, you know, especially with the bat. I think the guys have adapted really well to what's been thrown at them. They've found a really good tempo on different surfaces and managed to get some really good scores in the conditions that we've had.
3: Rangers picked up their first Scottish Premiership win under Derek McInnes, a 1-0 at Aberdeen. St Mirren were held to a 3-all draw by Motherwell, while Dundee suffered a 2-1 home defeat to Hibs. And Britain's Cameron Norrie has been kicked out of the US Open tennis following defeat to Luca Van Esche in the first round. That's the latest. I'm Ruth McKee.
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0: 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A feeling of unease. That sense something's not right.
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Forget all the others. It's nice to be like this, cheek to cheek, in the old-fashioned way. It's funny, but I have the feeling that we're dancing as our parents used to do. Well,

0: Hi, I'm Vince. 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Cannula, laparotomy, and pediatric ward nurse, which was me when I qualified. Having the skills to help children get better, it's amazing.
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3: From the Sky News Centre at 5. Authorities in Turkish-controlled northern Cyprus have detained the captain and crew of a ferry which capsized, killing at least 8 people. Around double that number are missing after the privately owned catamaran took in water and tilted over. Tumi Twagian, who works for a newspaper in the region, says people board the boat because it's practical and inexpensive.
4: Since they are not heavy boats, they can travel much faster, and passengers are also allowed to carry much more luggage on board. So this kind of boats are usually preferred by the low-income Turkish citizens.
3: 7 people have been arrested on suspicion of murder after a newborn baby was found dead at a property in Sheffield. Police were called to an address in the Winklebank area yesterday morning. More than 3,000 people remain missing in Nepal and Tibet following catastrophic flash flooding. 48 British nationals were among those unaccounted for. In sport, Manchester United bounced back from their opening Premier League defeat by thrashing Ipswich 5-2. Boss Michael Carrick says his players showed great character.
5: Biggest thing from today really was the mentality of the boys, you know. To overcome setbacks, you know, we're going to have them. Every team that ends up being successful has them. It depends how you deal with them and how quickly you deal with them. And we had one last week, we had a little one today, and I have to say the way the boys responded and took it on, I think I was really pleased with that.
3: Chelsea beat Brighton 4-3. In the Scottish Premiership, Rangers were 1-0 winners at Aberdeen. Katie Bolter is through to the second round of the US Open tennis. The British number one defeated America's Carol Yung-Soo Lee in 3 sets. And cat-sized Sofia La Forteza is out of the European and UK leg of their world tour. The group's management says it's to prioritise her well-being following the announcement of her temporary hiatus for mental health reasons. That's the latest. I'm Ruth McKee.
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6: Hello there and welcome once again to my favourite song. It's the show where we've asked some well-known faces from the entertainment world to tell us what their favourite song is, so we can play it just for you. It really is an eclectic mix of songs and memories that we have for you during the next hour, so please do stay with us and see if their favourite song is your favourite song.
7: Hello, it's Sarah Cox, broadcasting legend off of Radio 2. Just being a bit cheeky there. Oh, I should be gentle, actually. You're all listening and lots of you probably feeling a bit rotten and a bit fed up and a bit achy and a bit yucky. So I'm sending you a slightly over-familiar hug and loads and loads of love. So my favourite song then has got to be Whitney Houston's I Want to Dance with Somebody. Because it always goes down well at a party. Whatever I'm doing, I have to immediately stop and dance to it whenever it's played. And I love her and I love this song and I hope you do too. Enjoy it. Lots of love. Bye.

Hello, I'm Dr. Hilary Jones. My favourite record is Mike and the Mechanics' In the Living Years. Great song about regretting not doing all the things that you should have done when people were still with us. So enjoy the record when it's played, and everybody in hospital, please get well soon and take care.

Hello everyone, this is Nina Wadia here. I've chosen this song in the hopes of sending you positive thoughts and wishes for good health. The song is Smile by Nat King Cole.

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1: This is Big Brother.
2: Actually, it's Marcus Bentley, the narrator of Big Brother. And your task today in Hospital Land is to get well soon. In the meantime, this is my favourite song of all time. It's R.E.M.'s Losing My Religion from the 1991 album Out of Time. It was the first single from the album, and it was recorded by Michael Stipe. Well, his vocals were recorded in one complete take, which is quite unusual. Anyway, here it is now. Losing My Religion by R.E.M.

Hello there, my name's John Challis, better known as Boycey from Only Fools and Horses, and my favourite record of all time is Here I Go Again by Whitesnake, sung by the wonderful David Coverdale. It's a fantastically uplifting anthem, and every time we're driving down the Wye Valley, we put it on, turn it up loud, and sing along at the top of our voices. And that gets rid of any stress. It's to you. Cheers.

Hello, this is Edwina Curry, and I'm delighted to take part in this fun radio programme. Now, my favourite song is The Beatles' Penny Lane, and that's because that's where I grew up, in Liverpool, about the same time as the Beatles. And in fact, George and Paul went to Liverpool Institute High School for boys, and I went to Liverpool Institute High School for girls just over the road. But I remember Penny Lane very, very well, and I loved it. So please play it for me.

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2: Welcome back to My Favourite Song. It's the show where we've asked a whole bunch of celebs to tell us about their favourite song so they can share it with you. 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
3: Hi, my name's Peter Cox. I sing with a band called Go West. I hope you're comfortable and on your way to feeling better, and I wish you well. I'm here to talk about one of my favourite songs. This version was originally released in 1968 on the Motown label, the soundtrack to my own teenage years, a time when instrumental and vocal performances were as live as they get, no studio trickery or auto-tune going on here. This majestic vocal performance is by the incomparable Marvin Gaye. This is I Heard It Through the Grapevine. I hope you enjoy.

Hello, Hospital Radio. Lorraine Stanley here. I want to send you some good vibes by playing one of my favourite songs by Bob Marley, Three Little Birds. I hope this makes your day a little bit better. I'm thinking of you all. I'm sending lots of love and positive vibes. Have a good day. Peace out. Mwah.

Hello there, my name is Neil Fox, sometimes known as Dr. Fox or Foxy. As long as it's fairly polite, I don't really mind what I get called, to be fair. Anyway, hello there. I've been asked to do this feature, which is called My Favourite Song. And I had to do this recently, so I've come armed with easy information. And out of 55 million songs, it is pretty tough to come up with just one. And sometimes you might go, well, it depends on my mood. It depends on how I'm feeling. It depends where I am. But if you have to make a decision about my favourite song, I can only choose one. It's going to be U2 and Mary J. Blige and the version they did together of U2's One. Now, I loved it when it first came out by U2. It was one of my all-time favourite songs anyway. And then Mary J. Blige did a version with her amazing soulful vocals. I think she is one of the best female vocalists in the world. And the soul she put into that song and then managing to get U2 and her to sing it together, brilliant. If you get a chance, just Google or just go on YouTube and watch the video, because it's fantastic. It's just a great performance of these two amazing artists working together. But there we are. U2, Mary J. Blige, and One. And, you know, while you're lying there enjoying this song, I hope you're getting better. I hope you're feeling a bit better. Hopefully you'll be out of hospital soon. Fingers crossed you can get out of there ASAP and back with your family. Well, you know, the NHS, they've not only been doing a brilliant job during the pandemic, they were brilliant before, they're brilliant now, and they will be brilliant all the way in the future, because that's what they do. So, with that said, let me play you my favourite song, which is U2, Mary J. Blige, and One. Take care.

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And in an effort to make you feel better and hopefully, possibly make you get a little bit better, I'm going to play one of my favorite tunes. This is Slaves and the Hunter.

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1: Hello, I'm Lacey Turner, and my favourite song is You Make Me Happy by My Sun and Stars. I'm wishing you all the best, and I hope you get well soon.

Hi, Michaela Strachan here. The favourite song that I'm going to choose today is by Deacon Blue and it's called Dignity. And I've always loved this song. I love the tune, I love the harmonies, I love the lyrics. It's incredibly uplifting. It's an empowering song and it's full of hope and inspiration. And I think we all need a little bit of that right now. So, Dignity by Deacon Blue. Enjoy it.

0: Well, that's just about all we have time for now. I hope you've enjoyed our celebrities telling us about their favourite song, and I wonder whether we've played a favourite song of yours in the last hour. Matthew Rolland from Hospital Radio Reading was responsible for getting all of our celebrities involved in today's show, so thanks to him for all his hard work in making that happen. I'm Richard Smith saying thank you so much for listening to this edition of My Favourite Song, and we look forward to your company again very soon. And as we just have time left for one more, who's our final guest on the show today?
1: Hello everyone, it's Alan Fletcher here, okay, Dr. Carl Kennedy from Neighbours. I just wanted to say hello to all the hospital patients right across the UK who are listening. I hope you get well soon and you're in my thoughts. Now, my favourite song is Eleanor by the Turtles because it was the very first 45 RPM vinyl single I bought way back in the 60s. I hope you enjoy it. Cheers.

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2: From the Sky News Centre at 6. Some justice campaigners remain concerned about the early prisoner release scheme in England and Wales despite the Prime Minister's reforms. Anyone convicted of any form of unlawful killing won't be included in the scheme. Instead, jail space will be freed up by deporting foreign prisoners and freeing some inmates serving indefinite sentences. Former Victims Commissioner Dame Vera Baird has reservations.
3: I understand that they are going to let out, under the current scheme, domestic abusers. It looks very odd to me that we are letting domestic abusers out early whilst a large cohort of women, not violent, are in custody.
2: The captain and seven crew of a ferry which capsized off Cyprus are in custody. At least eight people died. Oceanography expert Dr. Simon Boxall says it's not clear what went wrong.
4: I think we assume that the Mediterranean is this calm place we go on holiday, but actually the Mediterranean can see some really, really rough seas. In addition, there are very strong currents around that area. However, if we look at the weather out there at the moment, that's not the condition. So the big question really is, why did this ship capsize?
2: Seven people have been arrested on suspicion of murder over the death of a newborn baby girl. Police were called to a home in Sheffield yesterday. The Scottish Government's putting £15 million into expanding free school breakfast clubs. Ministers believe the funding will help put on more of them. In sport, Manchester United have picked up an impressive first win of the season after sailing past Ipswich 5-2. Gary O'Neill's boss of the newly promoted side.
5: Very proud of them. Thought they gave absolutely everything. Just a bit understanding of the level that we're at and how quickly it can get away from you if you start to come out of shape and off plan.
2: Chelsea earned a thrilling 4-3 victory at home to Brighton. Sunderland are off the mark thanks to a 1-0 victory against Fulham. And in the Scottish Premiership, Rangers boss Derek McInnes says it was good to give their fans something to cheer about after their 1-0 win at Aberdeen. That's the latest. I'm Anna Bates.
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8: Hey Charlie, what's holding them two bulldozers up? I want that lot cleared by 5:30.
9: Oh, I'm sorry, Mr. Wheeler, but there's a gang of kids on the way home from school and they've been getting in the way like.
8: Well, time to clear off them. We're getting in the way of my hobnail boots.
9: Oh, it's all right. I think they're going now. Oh, wait a minute, though. There's one of them coming over here.
8: Aye, he's left the others poking about in that long grass. What's going on?
7: Okay, you mob, get searching. And the first one who finds a frog gets a free ride on the steamroller.
8: Hey, hang on. I know this young shaver. His granddad's a boozing pal of my father's. Hey, Jim, what are you and them kids doing round here? This is a building site, you know, not a playground.
7: Oh, hello, Mr. Wheeler. We're looking for frogs.
8: Frogs?
7: We've got to find some for our teacher, who takes us for nature study. Click, clack, Clarence.
8: Who? Click, clack, Clarence?
7: Yeah, when he's talking, he clicks his teeth and cracks his knuckles. This afternoon, he said, "Now then, boys, click, click." That's his teeth. Tomorrow, we will start some new lessons, clack. That's his knuckles. Now that we have accommodation for the pets, click clack, you can all bring to school some specimens of wildlife, such as frogs, click, toads, clack, tadpoles, click, clack, click, so that we can observe their behaviour. Click, clickety, click, click, clack, clack. So I said, "Very good, sir, click, click." And that's how I got a clack round my clock.
8: Hey, well, you won't find much wildlife round here, Jim, except on pay night. You know, some of them navvies, they're out at pay office and into pub before you can say...
7: Shh, quiet, shh.
8: You what?
7: Shh, there's something wriggling through the grass near your feet.
8: Get away. Must be one of me navvies wanting a day off.
7: Hey, no, Luke, just there. Hey, it's a grass snake.
8: Where? Look. Ooh, flipping heck. Right by me feet. Why, I'm glad I got my gum boots on, I did. Have that up your trouser leg.
7: Give over, it's not a very big un. And the harmless grass snakes. Go on, catch it for me.
8: Catch it, Jim? What for?
7: I told you, for nature study at school. You'll catch it easy. It's not moving at all now.
8: Yeah, we must have disturbed it while it were having its winter sleep, Jim.
7: Oh, yeah, they told us about that at school. It's what they call, dehydrating.
8: Hibernating, Jim.
7: Oh, yeah, that as well. Here, put it in my gym bag for me, Mr. Wheeler. I'll hold the bag open and you pick the snake up.
8: Oh, I couldn't touch a snake. They're all clammy. Here, wait till I find a stick. Just a minute. Ah, oh, here we are. Now then, come on, me little beauty. Wrap yourself round this. That's got it.
7: Right, pop it in me bag. In you go, little beauty. Make yourself nice and comfy in Jim's gym shorts.
8: Well, now you got it in, are you taking it back to school?
7: No, the school's shut now. I'll take it home for the night.
10: Take it home? They'll go mad when they see that snake, won't they?
7: Why, it won't cause any harm, as long as me grandad's not wearing his kilt.

0: Alfie, you're sure you won't stay to tea? Mother says you're welcome if you want to.
1: Ah, no thanks, Susan. Now I've got me back going, I must get to that rugby club meeting because I might be picked to play this week, and on Saturday you might find me a bit forward. I'll be a bit loose. I'll just wash the oil off my face, then I'll be away. Oh, I got a lot of soap in my eyes. Oh, the towel, Susan, I can't see. Where's the towel?
0: I'll get a clean one out of the cupboard on the landing.
1: Oh, well, hurry up, Susan. My eyes are smarting and I've got some to open me.
0: Now then, where are those towels? Ah, here we are.
2: Oh, hello, Scraggy Neck. I've got a present for you. Something soft and warm to wear around your neck.
0: Have you really?
2: Yes, just stick your head in this gym bag.
0: Oh, get lost.
2: That's what the conductor on the bus said when we got his gym bags mixed up.
0: When we got our gym bags mixed up.
2: Oh, did you have trouble as well? Oh, it was funny. The conductor got so mixed up, he forgot to go upstairs for the fares. Mind you, it was just as well.
0: Why?
2: It was a single decker.
0: Very funny. Look, take this towel to Alfie. He's in the bathroom.
2: Right you are.
0: Well, go on. What are you waiting for?
2: The money. I don't do errands for nothing, you know.
0: I'm going downstairs to tell Mother not to make him any tea. Now give him this towel and don't argue.
2: All right, keep your wig on.
0: And don't start any trouble with him.
2: Right, I won't. I will do if he's in the bath. I'll give him Ringo, me grass snake, for company. Oh, better not, though. It might seize him and drag him down the plug hole. I'll put you here on the landing, Ringo. Don't run away.
1: Oh, thank goodness, I still can't see. Have you got the towel, darling?
2: Yes, sweetie pie.
1: I know that is. Ah, oh, Jimmy, have you got a towel I can use?
2: It's right here in my hands. Come and get it.
1: Look, stop fooling about. Where is it?
2: I'm holding it up in front of you.
1: Well, give it to you then.
2: Ha-ha, you missed it. Try again.
1: Oh, give me that towel, will you?
2: Missed it again. Hey, this is like bullfighting. And now the mad bull charges once again. Olé!
1: Come here, will you?
2: And once again it goes straight through the towel. Olé! Come on, Alfie. Out on the landing. Grab it, kid. It's right in front of you.
1: I'll thump your ear hole when I catch you. Ah, got you, you cheeky monkey.
3: Alfie, let go of me.
1: Oh, I'm sorry, Mr. Cheeky Monkey. Sinclair.
3: What are you playing at?
1: Bullfighting. Yeah, but I mean, he won't give me the towel and my eyes are smarting. Oh, they're right, so are they.
3: Jimmy, just give Alfie that towel and come down for your tea.
2: Well, wait a minute, Grandad. I just want to take my gym bag in my bedroom.
3: You just come downstairs and bring that bag with you. Your mother will want to wash your things.
2: Oh, all right. But listen, I've got a surprise for you.
3: I don't want it. I've had one already. We've got that ninny next door staying to tea.
1: Oh? Well, Miss Ironside from Canada.
3: Aye, I'll have to sit and listen to his stupid chat all through the meal. Come away downstairs, my lad, and do as you're told. Come on now.
0: Mother, I'm just going outside to see Alfie off.
4: Right, love. Bye, Alfie.
1: Bye, Mr. Glitterall. Bye, Mr. Sinclair.
3: Bye, Alfie.
2: Who the heck wants to buy Alfie?
3: Now, just sit down, my lad, and listen to me. If you're pulling my leg, I'm not in the mood.
2: But it's true, Grandad. Look, I'll open the bag and show you.
5: Oh, hello, Mrs. Sinclair. I'm James.
2: Hello, Mr. Ironside. Ma'am, can I have a saucer of milk for Ringo?
4: Who's Ringo?
2: You know our nature study teacher, Click Clack Clarence? Well, he told us to get some wild pets for nature study. And I was in this field and I saw it in the grass.
4: You have not brought another of those nasty slimy frogs in this house again, have you?
2: Of course I haven't.
4: Good.
2: It's a snake.
4: What?
5: A snake, oh dear.
2: Don't panic, Mr. Ironside. It won't attack you. It's having 40 winks in me gym bag.
5: Well, you see, I can't bear snakes. When I was in Canada catering for the lumberjacks, we once had snakes in my cookhouse.
2: How did you serve them? On toast?
5: Yes. Oh, no. I mean, they slipped into my pantry and nibbled my ham shanks.
2: How painful for you.
4: Shut up. Listen to me. We're having no snakes in here.
2: But it's a harmless little grass snake. I'll get it to come out and say hello.
5: Now, have a care, James.
2: Look, that's the bag open. Now, watch. Come on, Ringo. Let's see you do a few wriggles. Ringo, where are you? Ringo! Oh, heck.
3: Jimmy, what's the matter?
2: It's gone. My snake, it's gone.
3: Well, let me see. There's no snake in here. Did you zip the bag properly?
2: Well, not right across. When I took it upstairs, I left it a hole to breathe through. It must have... Oh, heck.
5: Oh, James, you don't mean... I mean, you're not suggesting... you're not trying to say...
4: Father, you mean it's loose in the house somewhere?
5: That's what I was trying to say.
3: Well, we'd better look for it right away. It could be anywhere by now.
2: Yeah, it could be in our Susan's bed. I hope.
3: Shut up! Now, don't worry, Pat. I'll go and search for it upstairs.
4: Do you want me to come with you, Father?
3: No. You stay here. It's not a woman's job to go looking for snakes. I'll take J.B. with me.
5: Me? Oh, no, just a moment, Mrs. Sinclair. I really don't think I can help you.
2: Why? Are you a woman?
5: Yes. No, I mean, I'm not familiar with the layout upstairs. I wouldn't know where to look.
2: Well, just keep crawling round on your hands and knees, and if you feel something cold and clammy clutching your windpipe, you've found Ringo.

0: Excuse me, Mr. Wheeler. James has just been telling me that the snake could be dangerous. Is that true?
1: Aye, it certainly is. That's what I've been telling him. You see, after Jim caught the snake with the help of my son, young Charlie were talking to one of his navvies who comes from Africa. My lad said he'd noticed some white rings as it flopped it back.
2: That's right, that's why I called it Ringo.
0: Now, quiet, James. Now, pray continue, Mr. Ram.
1: This navvy told my lad that it could be a rare sort of tropical snake, like a boa constrictor or a black samba.
0: Oh, my goodness.
1: One flash of its fangs and you're a goner.
0: Oh, dear me.
1: Your face puffs up, turns blue, and the pain's excruciating.
0: Oh, what a horrible end.
2: Mr. Ironside.
0: Yes?
2: There's something on the floor near your feet.
0: Oh, what is it?
2: The carpet.
0: Oh, you little imp. You frightened the life out of me.
3: We'll wait in here with the others.
4: Right, Mother. I hope Grandad gets to know something quickly.
5: Well, Pat, that's the best we can do for the moment.
6: Well, what's that, Father?
5: Well, they've got a man coming round from the zoo about 9:30 tonight. But in the meantime, the...

0: You'll be all right. I got a few bottles in.
1: Ah, well, thanks, Charlie, but I better wait here, I think. Now, right, Pat, off you go round to JB's with Susan and Jimmy.
2: Yes, Father, but let us know as soon as the man's caught the snake so we can all come home.
3: Hey, Grandad, when the man's caught Ringo, you won't hurt him, will you?
1: Oh, no. I'll probably wrap him up in cotton wool and pat his little head for him.
3: Well, make sure you've got your glasses on or you might pat the wrong end.

0: o'clock right, Mr. Ironside? 10 o'clock?
1: Yes, I thought we would have had some news by now.
2: That's just what I was thinking. Jebby, may I use your telephone?
1: Oh, by all means. You know where it is. It's in the hall.
2: Yes, thank you. I'll ring home and see if they found that blinking reptile here.
3: Hey, Mr. Ironside, can't we play something while we're waiting? Knock out whist or rummy?
1: Oh, no, I'm afraid I'm not very well up on card games, James. As a boy, my mummy used to frown on gambling and tell me it was not for me.
3: Where's your mum now?
1: Bournemouth.
3: Well, if we keep us voices down, perhaps you won't hear us.
1: No, I haven't got any cards in the house. Mummy wouldn't allow it. She always said that cards were the tools of the devil.
3: Well, if we bolt the door, do you think we could have a wicked game of Ludo?
2: There you are, Father. I was trying to ring you. What's the news?
4: There is none. I brought this case with all your pajamas and things in.
2: What?
4: Mr. Palmer, the man from the zoo, couldn't find the snake, and he's coming back tomorrow morning to search in daylight.
2: We just can't invade JB's home like this.
1: Oh, nonsense, Mrs. Clither. I should be delighted to accommodate you. The snag is, I only have 2 bedrooms furnished. Oh, I know. You and Susan can sleep in my bed. Oh, alone, of course. I mean, with each other. I will sleep on the settee down here, and James and his grandfather can have the 2nd bedroom. There's a very comfortable divan bed in there, and I have a camp bed that James can use.
3: I'm not sleeping in no camp bed. I slept on one of them when I went camping.
2: You'll sleep where you're told. You're the cause of all this bother.
1: The camp bed has a sort of wire mattress on it, James. I think it's very comfortable.
3: Well, you sleep on it.
4: Jimmy.
3: I know them, Grandad. Wires down the bed, wires across the bed. When I woke up at camp, they turned me over and played draughts on me...
2: Jimmy.
3: Me back.
4: Look, you and your blooming snake are to blame for all this. Mr. Palmer's already taken up half the floorboards, and tomorrow he'll probably start knocking down the walls. So if you want to be able to sleep at all tonight, not another word.
3: Yes, Grandad.
4: Right.
1: James, it's nearly midnight. Now, will you please let us go to sleep? You've got the divan bed, you've got my eiderdown. I refilled your hot water bottle, so can I please have some rest?
3: Oh, all right, Mr. Ironside. Night-night.
1: Nighty-night. Good night, James.
3: Good night. Sleep tight.
1: And you?
3: Mind the fleas don't bite.
1: Oh, really, James?
3: Ozzy says that.
1: Good night.
3: Oh! Ow!
1: Oh, what's the matter?
3: This bottle's hot. I can't put my feet on it.
1: Well, keep your feet off it.
3: All right, then.
1: Well, what is it now?
3: Oh, I'm cold without my feet on my bottle. I mean, what's the use of a bottle if you can't put your feet on it?
1: Yeah, well, I shall put my feet somewhere in a minute and you'll regret it.
3: I'm sorry, but can you put the light on, Mr. Ironside, please? I want to get my white socks out of my gym kit first, and then I can put my feet on the bottle.
1: Oh, very well, there you are.
3: Thanks, Mr. Ironside. Ooh! Ow! Ooh!
1: I know, James, the bottle is hot.
3: No, the lino's cold.
1: Aha, most amusing. Now, will you please put on your socks and go to bed?
3: Right, Mr. Ironside. Here we are. Hey, that's funny. These socks are dirty.
1: Well, does it matter?
3: They're not mine. Mine are a lot whiter than these.
1: Well, never mind the soap powder commercial. Just get them on.
3: Hey, this is Ozzy's bag. I've got Ozzy's gym kit.
1: Well, who cares? It's 12.

0: the clock.
1: Oh, I bet Ozzy cares. Oh, heck, the mix-up on the bus. Ozzy's got my gym bag. The one with the snake in it.
0: Yes, well, never mind. Just let us go to... What? You mean the snake is at Higginbottom's?
1: Yeah, and that bloke's been tearing our floorboards up for nothing.
0: James, we've got to warn them. We must telephone them at once.
1: Yes. Oh, heck, it's not working. I tried to ring Ozzy tonight and the man said their phone was out of order.
0: Well, I must dash round in my car.
1: I'll come with you, and then I can get me white socks.

0: door. 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
1: Give the door another bang, Mr. Ironside.
0: I've been knocking for 5 minutes. My knuckles are all sore.
1: Well, use your foot. I'll show you. Wakey, wakey.
0: It's no good, James. They must all be deaf or deaf. Oh, dear, what am I saying?
1: Chuck a brick at the bedroom window.
0: Now, don't be silly. Wait a moment. We could throw some soil.
1: Oh, yes. Hey, up, I'll do it. Watch this. One, two, three.
2: What's going on?
1: Hey, I've scored a bull on the bear.
2: No hooligans, I'll get you for that.
0: Never mind that. Come down here. You're in danger.
2: I'm coming. We'll see who's in danger.
1: You better explain to him, Mr. Ironside.
0: Yes, let me do the talking.
1: Right, I'll wait in the car.
0: There's no need to be nervous, James. He'll go on his knees when I tell him how we've saved him.
2: Right, we'll have you first. Come here.
0: Oh, right. unhand me. You're tearing my shirt.
2: You won't need it in hospital.
0: James, help me do something.
1: Don't be nervous, Mr. Ironside. When he goes on his knees, run.
2: So it's you, Tin Guts. Have you gone mad? I could understand the dead-end kid here, but you must have been eating wine gums.
0: Let me breathe. I'll explain to you.
2: All right, Ironside. I'm a reasonable man. I won't hit you without a hearing. I'll listen to your explanation, and then I'll bash you.
0: There's a reptile in your house.
2: That does it. Whatever I say about her, I won't allow anybody else to insult my wife.
1: It doesn't mean Mrs. Inginbottom. It means Ozzy.
2: Now look.
1: Ozzy has a snake. My snake. It was with me gym kit in the bag and Ozzy got the wrong one.
0: A snake? Yes, and we've discovered it's poison. They say we've come here to warn you.
2: You. Oh, out of my way. Ozzy! Ozzy! Wake up!
0: That man is nothing but a ruffian, a lout. It's a jolly good thing I can keep my temper.
1: Yes. Well, you might have damaged his knuckles with your chin.
0: Exactly. Oh, very droll, I'm sure. You don't seem to realize how serious this is. Ozzy could get a terrible, terrible, terrible shock when he sees that snake.
1: That's nothing to the shock the snake will get when it sees Ozzy.
2: Oh, what a relief. Oh, it's all right. Thanks for coming, Ironside. I'm sorry I was a bit rough.
0: Well, there's no harm done, really. Have you got the snake locked up safely?
2: No, Ozzy got rid of it.
1: You mean he killed it?
2: No, he said when he got home, he opened the bag and saw the snake, so he knew it was yours. He's bringing it round to your house when he met Daft Alfie Hall.
1: Oh, no.
2: Oh, Alfie said he'd give it to you.
0: Oh, poor Alfred.
1: Come on, Mr. Ironside, we're off again.
0: Oh, dear, where will it all end?
1: I don't know, but it's exciting, isn't it?

0: Look, what are you talking about, Alfred? I want to know what you did with the snake.
1: I mean, that's what I'm telling you. I got the bag off Ozzy because I was going to your house. I mean, their house, Jim's house, but when I got there...
2: The cupboard was bare.
1: So the poor little doggy got... Well, you should... I mean, there was nobody in the house, so I took the snake to the chip shop.
2: What did you buy it?
1: A fish and sixpenneth. Not the snake, me dad.
0: Look, you brought the snake back to your house?
1: Yeah, well, that's what caused the row. Me dad was annoyed because it'd been so long. I dashed into the kitchen with a bag under one arm and the fish and chips under the other, opened the oven door, put the snake in and threw the fish and chips under the table. Me dad smacked me head.
2: Never mind that. The snake's in your oven then?
1: No. I took it out again.
0: When?
2: As soon as it was cooked.
1: That's right. No. I went back to Jim's house with it.
0: Oh, no.
3: I think this is it, Mr. Palmer.
4: Well, I hope so, officer.
3: Does Mr. Alfred Hall live here?
1: Yes, he does. I mean, I do. He's me. Yeah, I'm him.
4: Mr. Hall, I understand you've got the snake. Where is it?
0: He took it to the Clitheroe's house.
1: Yeah, that's right, but there was nobody there, so I brought it back.
3: So it's here, sir.
2: No, it was in their oven with his dad's fish and chips, but he took it out and went back to our house with it.
3: Look, sir, where is the snake now?
1: My dad's playing with it in the kitchen.
3: Oh, ah, that's better. What? Oh, out of the way. Come on, Mr. Palmer.
4: Oh, leave it to me, officer. Leave it to me.
1: Hey, well, what are they dashing in our kitchen for?
2: They're after your dad's fish and chips, you deaf...
0: Alfred, that snake is poisonous. Your father's in grave danger.
1: Oh, dear. Me dad with a snake. It's the only one I've got. Me dad, I mean, not the snake.
3: I'm sorry, Mr. Palmer, but we were only acting on information received.
4: Yes, I realize you were only doing your duty, officer. Now, who phoned the police to get me out of bed and come here?
2: I did. Will I get a reward?
4: If you were my son, you'd get a good thrashing.
0: Now, that's no way to talk. I instructed the boy to telephone about the poisonous snake.
3: Well, you might find yourself being charged, sir. Calling the police out on a wild goose chase.
2: Are you going daft? We told you to look for a snake, not a duck.
4: We found the snake, a harmless grass snake.
0: Yes, but it has white stripes or rings or something.
4: I know. It was smeared with lime.
2: Oh, no. Young Mr. Wheeler's snake, the one he caught it with, it had lime on it.
1: It's not funny. You mean there's been all this bother for nothing?
2: Yes, well, there's no harm done. We'll all have a good laugh tomorrow.
0: Yes, your family will be in absolute hysterics. They've been driven out of the house, the floorboards have been torn up...
4: And my fee for being dragged out will be £5.
2: Oh, heck. This is all because blooming Clarence wanted something for rotten nature study. Oh, don't some click-click mothers have some clacks.
5: Those involved with the Clitheroe Kid this week were Peter Sinclair as grandfather, Patricia Burke as mother, Danny Ross as Alfie Hall, Diana Day as Susan, and Tony Melody, Brian Truman, and Derek Nimmo as J.B. Ironside. The recorded program was written by James Casey and Frank Roscoe, produced by James Casey, and starred Jimmy Clitheroe as the Kid himself.
2: You've probably got a fair idea of what my granddad did to me when we got home. These Scotsmen have heavy hands. I think it's through tossing the caber. Then Mr. Higginbottom came round raving mad. You see, when we left his house, the police knocked him up again. He thought it was us back and threw a bucket of water over the copper. He blamed us and said he was going to bash the three of us. Me, young Mr. Wheeler, and J.B. Ironside. Well, me grandad said I'd been punished. And as young Mr. Wheeler's 6'4" and a heavyweight boxer, that only left one of us. Poor old Mr. Ironside, he did yell. Terror!

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0: Right then, let's get that kettle on. Have a nice cup of tea. Now, things to do today. Things to do today. Things to do. Things to do today. Things to do today. To do today. To do today. To do today. Look, will you just stop saying that, for goodness sake? All right, let's make a list. Start as we mean to go on. Right, I did have a pencil last night, didn't I? What's happened to that then? I was using it to write my letter of complaint to the cream cracker people with it last night. Ah, here it is, that letter. I'll have a read of that back before I post it. Dear sir or madam, because I don't know to whom you can serve. I write to complain to you in the most strongest terms imaginable about your product you laughingly refer to as cream crackers. I feel impelled to point out to you that your use of the word cracker is as erroneous descriptively as it is possible to be. And so, on to my personal predicament. Picture the scene, if you will. I innocently sat down on the evening in question, looking forward to a nice bit of Cheshire cheese I'd been saving for just such an occasion as this one I'm telling you about at the moment about. I extracted a cream cracker from your packaging and placed atop of it a thinly sliced slice of the aforementioned Cheshire cheese. When I lifted it up to my mouth to have a bite of the offending article, it rendered itself asunder, breaking in half, cascading both crumbs and cheese in equal measures onto my newly steam-cleaned Cyril Lord Axminster carpet. Open brackets, discontinued, close brackets. Your product was soggy beyond the pale, and I look to you to hear what you're going to do about it. I am a busy celebrity, and not without some clouts in society. So you should bear that in mind in any offer of constipation. I believe an legal precedent has already been set in the case of Strong versus Johnson's garden peas, in which a rubber band was retrieved from a family-sized tin. Johnson's coughed up a cardboard box full, so you should be thinking of something along those lines in terms of a settlement. In conclusion, I would further... Oh, for crying out loud. Hello?
1: Hello, I'd like to speak to Count Arthur Strong, please.
0: Oh, you would you?
1: Yes.
0: Well, I'm not sure whether that's possible at the current moment.
1: Are you Count Arthur Strong?
0: Oh, let's just not get ahead of ourselves, if you don't mind. If you'd like to state the nature of your business, then perhaps I'll go and see if I'm in.
1: I'm Chris Johnson from the Oxford Union. I'm phoning about this evening to make sure everything's all right.
0: What's it got to do with you?
1: Well, I'm organising it.
0: I don't need any help organising my evening, thank you very much. It's all taken care of. I'm watching Dalziel Allen Pascoe tonight. My friend and butcher's taped it for me.
1: I'm organising the debate you're taking part in tonight at the Oxford Union.
0: Is that tonight? Oh, sod it.
1: Look, please, is Count Arthur Strong there?
0: One moment, caller. I'm trying to connect you. Count Arthur Strong, there was a telephone call for me. Oh, is there? Then I'll come to the phone immediately to talk to him. He says he's coming to the phone immediately to talk to you. This is him now. Next, I mean. After whoever I am has finished talking to you. Ta-ta! Thank you very much, Jenkins. You could take the rest of the day off. Hello, Count Arthur Strong talking to you.
1: You sound like the same person.
0: Same person as what?
1: That I was talking to before.
0: Before what? How far back are you going?
1: Look, are you Count Arthur Strong?
0: Of course I am. I've just been and got me. Don't you remember?
1: It's Chris Johnson from Oxford University Union.
0: Oh, yes. How lovely to speak to you. I've so much time for everyone from Oxford and Camford. Camshaft. Cambridge.
1: Well, I'm just checking that everything's all right for tonight's debate.
0: Oh, yes, don't you worry about that. Nothing slips through my head. Everything's all organised. My reputation for thoroughness and meticulousness is well known and appreciated by all in the business. It's why I work as often as I do.
1: Right. Well, the other people taking part will be Professor Anthony Bartlett and Dr. Julia Andrews. You'll each have 3 minutes to make
0: That's not Julie Andrews out of the Sound of Music, is it?
1: No, it's Julia. Dr. Julia Andrews.
0: Oh, that's a shame. That's one of my favourite films, is that? I would have loved to have had a chat with her about how she defeated Christopher Plummer and the Nazis.
1: Well, no, it's not her. You'll each have 3 minutes to make your case, and then we throw it open for debate. It should be a very interesting evening.
0: Oh, yes, it definitely will. It definitely will. Yes, that sounds as though it definitely will. Oh, just remind me, what's it all about tonight again?
1: Don't you know?
0: Oh, yes, I do know. It's just, I'm having an extension built, and the builder, Bob, has put a big pile of bricks in front of my filing cabinet where all my documents pertinent and relevant to whatever it is this evening is about are kept. I've told him about it, but you know what builders are like. Oh, they're worse than milkmen for piling stuff up in your way. If I had a pound for every milk bottle I've tripped over on my own doorstep, and they don't care.
1: It's a debate on creationism versus evolution.
0: Oh, sod it.
1: Pardon?
0: I'm talking to my builder I told you about. Excuse me a moment. Oi, you. What did I say his name was? Bob. I have told you, Bob, until I'm blue in the head, not to put your bricks in front of my tiling cabinet. Oh, in fact, I tell you what, you've broken the camel this time. You're sacked, Bob. I cannot sanction this sort of behaviour. Never darken this doorframe again.
1: Look, don't sack him on my account. That's awful.
0: Oh, I'm afraid it's too late. He's already out of the house already. And frankly, it's been coming for some time. I'm just sorry you had to hear that. It's never pleasant overhearing someone dismiss someone. Anyway, you'll just have to deliver someone else's milk to someone else, won't he? In the future. I should be getting mine from the supermarkets, Bob.
1: Are you talking to me now or your builder?
0: What builder? Oh, no, he's gone, he has. That's the last we've seen of him, Bob.
1: I'm not Bob. I'm Chris.
0: Well, then, in that case, you know, he may have gone, but obviously his presence still lingers, like a bad Bob smell.
1: Look, everything is all right, isn't it, for this evening?
0: Oh, absolutely. Don't you worry. It couldn't be more on top of me. And if there's one thing I love, it's a good debate on cremation versus the other one. Burial.
1: Evolution. Creation versus evolution. So, we'll expect you here for seven?
0: For seven what?
1: 7 o'clock.
0: Oh, righto. Ta-ta, then. Looking forward to seeing you tonight, Bob. Well, that's marvellous, isn't it? Don't remember saying I'd do that bloody thing. I'll have to get down the sodding library now and do some swatting up on that. Right, let's have a look. What did he say it was we were debating? Crematoriums. No, cartoonism versus... No, where's that bit of paper? Creationism. Right, let's have a look in the dictionary. Creationism. Creation. Well, that's biblical, isn't it? Adam and Eve, that sort of stuff. Oh, I could speak for days on that with my lay preaching experiences. Part-time lay preacher at St. Aidan's. I'll do one of my sermons. Good, so that's that one sorted out. What was the other one? Evolution. Right. Evolution. Charles Darwin. Origins of the species. Naturalism selection. Blah, blah, blah. Monkeys. Gorillas. Oh, it's all in here. Right then. I'll take this one out and adjourn to the shoulders of mutton to peruse it at my leisure. Can I have this one, please?
2: Just the one. Ah, now we've been waiting for you to come in.
0: Why?
2: Well, you're allowed 6 books out, aren't you?
0: I only want 1 at the moment. I don't want any more. Not compulsory, is it? You can't make me take 6 out, can you?
2: No, I'm not asking you to take any more out. Quite the opposite. I don't know how you've managed it, but our records show you have a total of 41 books to your name. We had a meeting about you the day before yesterday.
0: Oh, no, I haven't got all those books. I don't know who you think you've got me mixed up with, but it's not me you've got me mixed up with. I can tell you that for nothing.
2: Polo, Jilly Cooper, 15 Streets, Captain Cookson, ring any bells?
0: Ring any bells? Is that the one about the vicar's daughter who falls from grace?
2: In fact, you have, let's see, 18 Catherine Cooksons out, according to our records.
0: Oh, no, I'm not having that. I think if I had a total of 40-odd books out propping my table up, I'd know about it.
2: Yes, but it can't be a coincidence, can it, that we haven't got any Catherine Cooksons and they're all on your card? Look, we've only got the black velvet gown in.
0: Oh, it's not one of the best, is that? Oh, dear. If you want a good read, get the Cinderpath. It's about a prosperous farmer with a sadistic bent, and someone murders him. Now, Charlie, his mild-mannered son, witnesses it and protects who's done it out of friendship. But someone else has witnessed it as well. Ginger Slater, a very bitter and resentful farmer, and he tries to blackmail Charlie.
2: Fascinating. Look, about these books...
0: Anyway, he gets trapped in a loveless marriage, does Charlie, with Victoria Chapman, the fickle and promiscuous County Belle. But what he doesn't know is that her sister, Nellie, is in love with him, you see.
2: Really? Please, can
0: then
2: I
0: Then the First World War happens, and Charlie gets fed up with all his wife infidels, with all and sundry, and he signs up. Now listen to this bit. When he gets to the Somme, or wherever it is, he finds himself in the charge of a sergeant with an axe to grind. Sergeant Ginger Baker, eh? Now, do you see what she's done there? She's turned it right round. I won't tell you anymore because I don't want to spoil it for you, but he does marry Nellie in the end, in case you worried about it being a happy ending. So, what were you saying?
2: Nothing, honestly, nothing. Doesn't matter. Here's your book. Just please, take it and go away.
0: Thank you very much. I accept your apology. 42.
3: Hello there, Arthur. How are you today?
0: That's for me to know and you to find out through asking me, Jack.
3: Right, yeah. Well, what can I get you?
0: Can I have a glass with something to drink in it?
3: What?
0: But how many years have I been coming in here and you still ask me what I want to drink? I'm a regular, I am. I should be able to walk in here, and as soon as you see it's me, my drink goes down on that bar without a word being spoken between us.
3: Sorry, Arthur, fair point. I'll get you a drink.
0: I should think so. All right, Sally.
2: Did you see D. Ellen Pascoe last night? It was...
0: Shush! Stop it! Stop talking about it! I've not watched it yet. Wilf has taped it for me. Oh, and I've bloody well forgotten to get that off him. So, we'll have a conversation about something else, if you don't mind.
2: Do you like pewter?
0: Pewter?
2: I can take it, I'll leave it.
0: Yes, and what?
2: I don't know, you said to have a conversation about something else.
3: Here you go, Arthur, £2.20.
0: What's that?
3: That's a pint of bitter.
0: I don't want a pint of bitter.
3: But you always drink bitter.
0: Well, I fancy a change. I'd like a bottle of barley wine, thank you.
3: Oh, right. Okay.
0: Here, where are you going with that?
3: I'm going to tip it away.
0: Oh, you can't pour that down the sink. Think of the fish. They've got a different metabolism to us, you know. They can't hold their drink like we can. You might as well let me have that. Gratis, obviously, because I didn't want it in the first place. Come on, give it here. I'll help you with your recycling. It's the only planet we've got, you know, is Earth.
2: There's the moon.
0: The moon, Sally, is not a planet. It's a satellite of the Earth.
2: It looks like a planet.
0: Oh, dear me. A frying pan would look like a planet to you, wouldn't it? If you dangled it on a bit of string in the night sky. Look, much as I'm enjoying our discourse on all things astrological, I do have to sit down and do some research for a proper debate, which, because of my intellectual bent of man I have, I'm partaking in tonight with the good burgers of Oxford University, where all the Inspector Morses were done. Hey, and you know, if it all goes well, it's not beyond the realms of possibility that I might end up with an honorary professorship, or a doctorate, or at the very least, one of those square hats with the tassels on. If Jasper Carrot can be made one, there's hope for us all, isn't there? With his act.
2: What sort of frying pan?
0: Oh, right, that's me gone. I'll just go and take my book and myself to a quiet corner of the planet Earth, if you don't mind. Right, where are we then? Ah, good afternoon. I'm Count Arthur Strong, all present and correct and ready to debate.
1: Oh, hi, I'm Chris Johnson. I spoke to you on the telephone earlier. Can I show you through to hospitality?
0: Oh, there's hospitality, is there? Be my guest.
1: We've got some drinks in there and there's a buffet too.
0: Oh, is the food and drink on? Well, I wish you'd told me. I've just paid train prices through my nose for a couple of miniature whiskies and what they laughingly called a life-size chicken pie. Would I be reimbursed for that, then? Because it's not my fault no one told me there was food and drink on, is it?
1: If you'd like to follow me, we're just through here. Your fellow panellists are here already.
0: Oh, wonderful. There's probably nothing left to drink, then.
1: Yeah. Here we are, then. Let me introduce you to Dr. Julia Andrews and Professor Anthony Bartlett.
4: Good evening.
0: Lovely to meet you. Is that Professor in the Jasper Carrot sense?
4: I beg your pardon.
0: We must have a word about that later, because I'm interested in becoming a professor myself, or a doctor, or vice-chancellor of the Exchequer or something. I'm still open to suggestion. It just depends which is the best one, really. I think a chancellor is better than a professor, isn't it? But professor is better than a doctor. They're two a penny. Doctors, really, aren't they? No offence, Julie.
5: Julia?
0: Oh, yes. I thought when, Bob said your name, that you were the Julie Andrews, which is a real shame. No offence intended again, love. Because I would have loved to have sat down and talked to you about Christopher Timothy. Christopher Plummer. If you had been in The Sound of Music, which you haven't. So that is a huge disappointment to me, really, that is. Still, I expect you get that all the time, don't you, Julie Andrews?
5: No, not really.
0: Oh, that's a shame for you. Never mind. Right, is there any drink left, or have you two polished it off? And the bit where they do 16 going on 17, I know that I'm naive. Oh, it's just a lovely moment, isn't it, Julie? A lovely moment. Then, of course, he turns nasty, doesn't he? Christopher Plummerthy, joining the Hitler Youth. Hey, oh, dear. That's a true story, is that? Any more for any more?
4: No, thank you.
0: Julie?
5: Julia. It's Julia. No, thank you. I do try to keep a clear head when I'm working.
0: Suit yourself. I'll have yours. Here, has anyone had one of these vol-au-vents? Is it tinned salmon?
4: No, it's fresh.
0: Oh, that's a shame. I can't eat fresh. I have trouble swallowing it. And you know, if I do get it down, it won't stay down. Keep sliding back up again. So really, I've given up trying.
5: Don't mind if I ask you, how did you get the speaking engagement?
0: Oh, I get all sorts offered to me. You would be surprised. Hey, to tell you the truth, I forgot I was doing it until my lad Bob Thing phoned me up this morning. Oh, talk of the devil. Your ears must be burning in its grave, Bob.
1: Yes. Right. We're ready for you, if you'd like to follow me.
0: Of course. After you, Judy.
5: Julia. It's Julia.
0: Ooh, do I detect a touch of nerves? You're probably wishing you'd had a drink or two now, aren't you, love? Here, stick by me. I'll cover for you if you start to fluffy a bit.
1: Good evening, everybody. It's my pleasure to welcome you once again to the Oxford Union Debating Society.
0: Here. I never got a chance to ask you in there. Are you a proper doctor? Or did you just get that given like Casper Hauser? Jasper Carrot, the idiot.
5: I'm a doctor of philosophy.
0: Doctor of philosophy? Ooh, that sounds very grand. Oh, dear. You see, I was straying more towards professor, but now with you saying that, I'm having second thoughts, Julie.
6: Julia! My bloody name is Julia!
0: That's right, love. Get it out of your system. Can't have been easy living in Julie Andrews' shadow for all these years.
1: It's now my great pleasure to introduce our first speaker, ladies and gentlemen, Count Arthur Strong.
0: In the very beginnings of time, there was nothing but the darkness. God said, by the way, if anybody knows what's happened in Dalizel and Pasco last night, keep stum if you don't mind. I haven't watched it yet. God said, let there be some lights on. And there was lights on, radiant and bright. God called the light day, just like we do. And the darkness he called night, again, which is just like what we call it. So far, Oxford University, he's only calling things what we already know they are. And that we call a trend. On the second day, God created Adam and Eve from some spare ribs. I don't know where he got those from. No one thought to ask. Adam and Eve, naked as the day they were born, walked hand in hand through the Garden of Eden. They nibbled on one delicious fruit after another. Apples, oranges, pears, bananas, satsumas, nectarines and tangerines were everyday fare. When I was researching up on the Garden of Eden, I asked my greengrocer, Alan Clifford, he drinks in the woodpecker, for a ballpark number of just how many different kinds of fruit there would have been in those days. And he said, did Alan, that there would have to be somewhere in the region of between 50 different ones. And that is coming from someone who's had his own shoe shop. Fruit shop, you idiot. Established 1963. Now, I don't know whether you believe any of that, because there are some people who come down on the other side of the tent. A field. Fence! The other side of the fence. And we call them the natural selection people. And Charles Dance is one of them. Charles Darwin is one of them. Now, I've read his book, The Oranges of the Species. And I think I found it's Achilles' heel, if you will. According to him, we all come from the gorillas. Fair enough. So far, so good, Charles. Well done, you. But the one question you never answer is, A, who made the gorillas? And two, how come there are still gorillas today if they've all turned into us? You see, you can't have it both ways. Here, it's like Charlton Heston. One minute is Moses, Ten Commandments. Next minute is talking to a gorilla. It's talking back, riding around on a horse with a rifle in its hand. Hey, now then, a clear case, Oxford Circus, of the Bible dumbing itself down. And so, in conclusion, ladies and gentlemen...
7: I'm afraid, Chris, I can't participate in this discussion any longer. It's the most ridiculous spectacle I've ever witnessed. I'm leaving.
1: I'm sorry. I'm terribly sorry.
0: Do you mind, you two? You'll get your turn, mate. Don't worry. Dear me, talk about bad manners. is not even a real professor, eh? When Charles Dance sailed, bloody Darwin, I mean, sailed to the North Pole on HMS, oh, what is it? It's called after the dog, not the Labrador. It's got longer ears than a Labrador. Oh, look, it's not really important what his boat's called, is it? Must we keep going on about Basset Hound? Hey, no, no, it wasn't that. Forget it. Just forget it. Now, it's not my job to tell you what to think about Charles Dance and his naturism. If he wants to play tennis in the nude or fry eggs in the nude, then that's his business. As long as he doesn't start impinging his beliefs and letting it all hang out around us. Though, frankly, I wouldn't go near Hot Fat if I was in me underpants, let alone the all together. That is just an accident waiting to happen. Here, and aren't all the women that do it fat? Oh, dear. Hey, you have a look next time they do a programme on it. Dear me. Beagle! Beagle! That was it! Told you! Hey, now then! And so, the choice, ladies and gentlemen, is yours. Many thanks for listening to all I spake. You've been lovely. I've been Count Arthur Strong. Good night, Oxford Circus. Is that 3 minutes? I can do more if it's not quite.
2: It was nearer three quarters of a bloody hour.
0: Was it? Blimey, no wonder I'm dying for the lavatory. Yeah. Doesn't time fly by when you're gripped by what you're saying? Excuse me, won't you, Judy? I'll have to go before I burst. Look out, coming through. Right, let's find a stone. Wilf! Wilf! Come to the window, you dozy so-and-so-and-so. Wilf! You bloody idiot! You didn't give me the deli that's held in Porsco! I need to know what happened! I want me video, Wilf! I want to watch Daily News of Porsco! You deaf old idiot! Oh, stop it! Oh, that's me out of here! I didn't do it!
8: 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The script was written by Steve Delaney and edited by Graham Duff. Count Arthur Strong's radio show was recorded live at Comedia Brighton, is produced by John Leonard and Mark Radcliffe and is a joint Comedia Entertainment and Smooth Operations production.
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11: From the Sky News Centre at 7. A man's died and around 15 people are missing after flooding at a river running through Arizona's Grand Canyon National Park in the US. Hotels there are closed. One tourist has described seeing landslides coming from nowhere. An ex-inmate says the anger will always be there despite the freeing of prisoners jailed under the scheme that saw him locked up indefinitely. Abolished public protection sentences were designed to keep criminals behind bars for the suspected risk posed if released. Now, to free up space in England and Wales, they'll be let go. Aaron Graham was jailed for GBH for 3 years but wasn't released for over 20.
12: You can't let it consume you because it will destroy you. Your hate will destroy you. Right, if you're constantly on that vibration, it will just eat you and eat you and eat you until there's nothing left.
11: 18 people remain missing after a ferry sank off the coast of Cyprus. At least 8 people have died. Tumay Tugyan is a local journalist.
13: Since they are not heavy boats, they can travel much faster. These kind of boats are usually preferred by the low-income Turkish citizens.
11: The captain is among those arrested. A study's found teenagers who stay up late then lie in may be more likely to experience anxiety. Researchers call it social jet lag. In sport, Manchester United have a Premier League win at the second attempt after easing past Ipswich 5-2. Chelsea won a thriller against Brighton 4-3. Fulham are still waiting for their first point under new boss Alvaro Arbeloa. They suffered a 1-0 loss at Sunderland.
9: We need to improve a lot, and we know that we are starting. We need to keep improving with time for sure. It will be ups and downs.
11: Rangers got a 1-0 Scottish Premiership victory at Aberdeen. St Mirren were held to a 3-3 draw by Motherwell, while Dundee suffered a 2-1 home defeat to Hibs. And Novak Djokovic has crashed out of the US Open tennis in the first round. It's the 24-time Grand Slam champion's earliest major exit since 2006. That's the latest. I'm Anna Bates.
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16: 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I hope you're going to feel a lot better by the time we finish. We're here till 9. Here's Patrick Hernandez starting us off just on a couple of minutes past 7 o'clock. It's Born to be Alive on Northern Air.

0: Northern Air Hospital Radio on a Monday morning, and welcome along. Hope you're doing okay. Hope you...
1: I'm doing very well.
0: I wasn't talking to you, I was talking to our dear listener.
1: Oh, sorry.
0: However he is this morning.
1: Or she.
0: Or she, sir.
1: Or she. Well, possibly, you never know.

0: This is Northern Air Hospital Radio. I tell you what.
1: What?
0: Do you sleep well after you've eaten late?
1: Well, not really. I mean, you shouldn't really eat late.
0: No, but I had a marvellous meal last night.
1: Where did you go?
0: I was in town. I went to that place where all the footballers go, that Italian place where all the footballers go.
1: I know it very well.
0: We shan't mention it by name.
1: No.
0: It's known as San Carlo.
1: Yes, it rhymes with San Carlo.
0: Have you been there?
1: Other Italian restaurants are available.
0: But aren't as good.
1: No, but aren't definitely not as good.
0: Mr. San Carlo, hello.
1: Yes, veal milanese. We love it.
0: Ooh, with the spaghetti on the side.
1: Oh, definitely.
0: Have you had their tomatoey garlic bread?
1: Oh, I have.
0: Ooh. I'll tell you something. I've been in there a few times. Have you ever seen anybody famous in there?
1: Yes.
0: I haven't.
1: I actually have. I sat on a table next to Whitesnake.
0: Did you?
1: Yes, I certainly did.
0: Did they speak to you?
1: I said hello to David Coverdale.
0: And what did he say? Leave me alone.
1: He just ignored me.
0: Anyway, so where was that? Oh, that was in San Carlo,
1: Backbridge Street, Manchester.
0: Ooh, it's nice there.
1: It is.
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1: Would you like a pleasant factoid or one that's quite revolting?
0: I think we'll stick with the pleasant one, as it's the breakfast show and people may be eating a nice brekkie.
1: Right, so we're talking about eating. In the course of an average lifetime, you will, whilst sleeping, eat 70 assorted spiders.
0: Really?
1: Really. Well, if you think about it, you probably sleep with your mouth open.
0: Maybe.
1: As they say, catching flies.
0: Yeah.
1: And whilst you're asleep, things and animals crawl across your face. And if you go while you're sleeping, which I know you do,
0: really?
1: A spider may get in your throat. That's probably why you cough in the night.
0: Probably. It's quite revolting, isn't it?
1: Think a spider's leg tickling your throat while you sleep.
0: Ugh.
1: Ah, good night.
0: Good night.
1: Good night.

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1: 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Don't forget, we're here 24 hours a day, 7 days a week. I hope you're not in hospital that long, but we're here the whole time that you are, and we hope to cheer you up.
2: We will cheer you up.
1: That was nice, wasn't it?
2: We will cheer you up.
1: That was nice.
2: Yes. Slugs.
1: Go on.
2: How many noses do they have?
1: Two.
2: No.
1: None.
2: No.
1: I was going to say, how do they smell? Horrible.
2: Carry on.
1: But we won't. Six.
2: No.
1: More than six?
2: No.
1: Four.
2: Yes.
1: Really? Why have they got four noses?
2: Because they haven't got three.

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0: 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Friend at your bedside. We're here 24 hours a day, 7 days a week. It's the breakfast show, though, every day from 7 till 9 on a weekday. So I hope you enjoy the music. Young Matt over there has got tons of ridiculous facts that we don't need to know about, but he's going to tell us anyway.
1: I have. Did you know that rats and horses can't vomit?
0: Really?
1: Really. That is a true fact.
0: Okay, there's nothing much you can add to that.
1: No, not really. And it's physically impossible for pigs to look upwards.
0: Right. Isn't it impossible for elephants to jump or something?
1: No.
0: Oh, okay.
1: It's an urban myth.
0: Is it?
1: Yes.
0: Okay.
1: It's like the same urban myth that it's impossible for Steve Martin to go on a diet.
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2: 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We're here every weekday between 7 and 9. And I hope you're enjoying the music we're playing today. What have we got, Uncle Matt?
3: Oh, let me see. Did you know that Donald Duck comics were banned in Finland because he does not wear any pants?
2: Really?
4: Yes, I've no idea why I was doing that voice. I just thought a little bit Sarah Millican there.
2: Yes, it was a bit
4: so,
2: weird.
4: So I thought I'll do that. Anyway, Donald Duck.
2: Yes.
4: Yes, do you like him?
2: Yeah, Mickey and Donald. Yeah, they're okay.
4: No, I don't like Mickey.
2: Why?
4: Well, he's very full of himself.
2: Have you ever been to Disney World Land or whatever they call it?
4: Yes.
2: Have you?
4: I certainly have.
2: I quite like it.
4: I've been to the original one.
2: So have I.
4: In Anaheim.
2: Anaheim, and I've been to the one in Florida.
4: I've not.
2: And the one in Paris.
4: No.
2: Yeah, they all talk French there.
4: Where?
2: In Paris.
4: Do they?
2: Yeah.
4: Do you know why?
2: Yeah.
4: Why?
2: The French.
4: Ah.
5: Yes. It says Breakfast Show, Bank Holiday Monday with Phil and Matt.

0: 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Rubinstein.
1: You know that feeling you sometimes get when, completely unbidden, a memory steals its way into your mind and produces the sort of reaction as if you stuck a wet finger into an electric socket? The memory is often of some excruciatingly embarrassing time. You made a complete fool of yourself, usually in front of eager witnesses. I have these flashbacks a lot, and one in particular is of the time when I finished speaking at a student's wedding. I returned to my seat, leaving the bride and groom at the top table, but not before my leg had brushed against the little table upon which had stood the wedding cake. A few seconds before, a smiling congregation was listening appreciatively to Jewish words of wisdom and beaming their approval in my direction. A few seconds later, the same faces had split in two as gales of laughter engulfed moi, the clumsiest and most inept rabbi in Britain. But if reminding yourself, albeit reluctantly, of times when you perhaps did not display yourself to your best advantage is painful and best avoided, reminding someone else of something that they are sensitive about or vulnerable to should be avoided even more. The Bible cites various sorts of people who are likely to be fragile and easily hurt. Those have been widowed or orphaned. And it says that we should be careful to choose words that will not cause them pain or distress. The more a person is in pain, the more words, or more accurately, the wrong words, can do damage. After a burial, Jewish families observe a week of mourning called Shiva. Friends and neighbours come to comfort the bereaved. Jewish law says that you're not allowed to speak to the mourners until they first speak to you. I know of someone who lost a child, and over the Shiva week, hundreds of people came. During the entire time, the father didn't speak one word, so no one else could either. After the week of silence, he commented, "What a great comfort it had been that so many people had come to visit." Everyone was amazed, as no one was actually sure that he'd registered that so many people had come to visit. Not only do we have to guard against saying the wrong words at a time when people's emotions are rawest, sometimes the right words might be no words at all.
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4: Stuck in the days, I feel like I'm riding a wave. My life is a roller coaster inside of a maze. I hope it's a phase, spending way more than I save. I don't know if I'm matching my age anymore.

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3: It did a bit.
2: Factoids from young Matt.
3: Are you going through puberty? Is your voice breaking?
2: No.
3: Is that what it is?
4: No.
5: Hello.
3: Now, fingerprints. Everyone's different.
2: Apparently.
3: Yes. Yeah. Now, there is something else on your body that is different.
2: I dread to think. Footprints.
3: No.
2: Your tongue?
3: Yes.
2: Oh, really?
3: Yes.
2: That's a good guess, wasn't it?
3: Everyone's tongue print is different.
2: Is there such a thing as a tongue print?
3: Yes. Stick your tongue on a piece of litmus paper.
2: Yeah.
3: And you'll see your tongue print.
2: So could they use that?
3: Well, it'd be a bit difficult at the airport. And it's also not very hygienic. It's easier to put your finger on a little keypad than lick it.
2: That's true, especially if somebody's going to use it afterwards.
3: Yeah, or beforehand. Like Steve Martin after he's had his cottage cheese and chips.
2: His cottage cheese and chips.
3: Don't you know the difference between cheese and pie?
2: Cheese pie?
3: Cheese pie. Oh, not for me, sir.
2: This is far too early. This is why we're talking nonsense.
3: Yes.

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2: From the Sky News Centre at 8. Flash flooding at the Grand Canyon in the US has left one person dead while 15 others are missing. More than 60 people were airlifted from the national park in Arizona yesterday following heavy rainfall. Tourists describe seeing a metre-tall wall of debris. Our correspondent Amelia Harper says the local community is without vital supplies.
3: The flood has knocked out the sole water pipeline that serves tourists and residents. And at the moment, popular areas in the canyon are going to remain closed.
2: There are concerns the Prime Minister's reforms to the early release scheme for prisoners in England and Wales don't go far enough. Yesterday, Andy Burnham confirmed anyone convicted of unlawful killing, such as manslaughter and death by dangerous driving, wouldn't be freed. But domestic abusers are still eligible. Victims Minister Alex Davis-Jones insists strict conditions will be enforced.
4: Everyone who is released from prison will be under presumption for GPS monitoring tag. We're also introducing for the first time ever a world first restriction zone.
2: England's Children's Commissioner says parents of seriously ill kids should be given paid leave. It's something the government's consulting on. 5 days on from flash floods in Nepal, all 48 British nationals missing remain unaccounted for. Nearly 1,000 people are thought to be trapped in tunnels. In sport, Manchester United had to come from behind to beat Ipswich 5-2 in the Premier League. Chelsea earned a 4-3 victory at home to Brighton. Rangers boss Derek McInnes says they need attacking reinforcements before Thursday's transfer deadline. They beat Aberdeen 1-0 in the Scottish Premiership despite Youssef Chimiti's injury.
5: It's a few weeks ago now he went down, and we've been working really hard to try and bring in an added goal threat at the top end of the pitch.
2: And Novak Djokovic has suffered his earliest major tennis exit since 2006. The 24-time Grand Slam champion's been knocked out of the US Open in just the first round. That's the latest. I'm Anna Bates.
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1: Breakfast Show on Northern Air Hospital Radio. Good morning. Hope you're doing okay today. We're here to brighten your day up. It's your friend at your bedside. This is Hospital Radio for North Manchester with Phil Salter.
2: And Matt Phillips.
1: Who's he?
2: He's me.
1: Oh, okay.
2: Well, he was when I checked in the mirror.

0: Good morning, welcome to The Breakfast Show, Northern Air Hospital Radio, for this beautiful day. I hope you're well and hope you're feeling better. We're here to cheer you up. We're here till 9 o'clock. Steve Martin's coming along at nine.
1: Ooh, is he sure?
0: Yeah.
1: Really?
0: He's out there digging away in the library.
1: He's out there eating cottage cheese.
0: With chips.
1: With chips.
0: Have you ever seen anything that was as revolting as that? Steve Martin eats cottage cheese with chips.
1: Revolting.
0: Revolting.
1: It's about as bad as having kippers with gravy.
0: Oh, worst food ever. Let's talk about food. Let's talk about the worst meals.
1: Worst meals we've ever had.
0: Yeah.
1: Have you ever been to my mother-in-law's?
0: No, tell me about your mother-in-law's cooking.
1: Everything is beige.
0: Really?
1: Yep. Whether it be the cauliflower, the potatoes, the tomato ketchup, she manages to get beige somehow.
0: But does she cook in advance?
1: Cook in advance? No, seriously, she actually cooks dinner. If she's going to eat something on a Friday,
0: yeah,
1: she makes it on a Tuesday. Just in case she's ill on the Friday.
0: Right.
1: And she can't make it.
0: Insane.
1: Yes, insane she is.

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2: This is Northern Air Hospital Radio and The Breakfast Show, Phil and Matt. And Matt has tons of trivia. What's next?
3: I've got a revolting one for you.
2: Oh, really?
3: Well, it's not revolting.
2: Can we broadcast it?
3: Yeah, of course we can.
2: Okay. Remember, this is hospital.
3: Ah, right, no, I'll change it one. Right,
2: Is the next thing you're going to say something about trivia?
3: Yes, yes, of course.
2: Go on then.
3: Right, dust.
2: Yes.
3: In your house.
2: Right.
3: What is it?
2: Well, from what I sort of know growing up, it's skin, shedded human
3: 98%
2: skin.
3: 98% of dust is actually dead skin.
2: Okay, well, here's one for you then. If that's true, because I've thought about this and I can get it up to a point, but how come an abandoned house or something that there's nobody in is dusty when you go in after 5 years? Where's that come from?
3: That's the 2%.
2: Ah. Never thought of that.
3: Ah.

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4: Ooh, probably Coca-Cola.
5: No, that's the second.
4: McDonald's?
5: No.
4: Is it? I don't know. Let's have a think. I don't know.
5: Marlborough.
4: Oh, really?
5: Marlborough.
4: Still?
5: Still.
4: Even these days?
5: Still, even though there is a deficit of smokers, Marlborough.
4: Is there a reason for that?
5: It's just well known.
4: Right.
5: The Marlborough Man.
4: Yeah.
5: An American legend.
4: But hardly in this country, so...
5: Well, people smoke Marlboro in this country.
4: Yeah, but it's not the first thing that springs to mind, is it?
5: Well, no, I would have said apple.
4: Well, yes.
5: Which is better for you than caffeine, apparently.
4: Apparently, so you said
5: waking you up in the morning. Should I have a cup of coffee? No, I'll get smashed in the face with an iPhone.

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0: Right, a musical factoid for you.
1: Okay.
0: The oldest business in America is who? Now, I'll give you a clue. It was founded, ironically, it was founded in Constantinople.
1: Not Istanbul.
0: No, that's why they call it Constantinople.
1: Right.
0: In 1623. So the oldest business currently operating in America was founded in Constantinople in 1623.
1: And it's music related.
0: It's music related.
1: So it can't be in recorded music, so it must be in... It can't be in publishing, so it must be an instrument making of some kind.
0: Go on.
1: Violin making?
0: No.
1: I don't know. Piano?
0: No.
1: String instrument?
0: No.
1: Oh, trumpet?
0: No.
1: Brass? Woodwind?
0: No.
1: Go on.
0: Percussion?
1: Okay, tambourines?
0: No, but you're getting there.
1: A drum.
0: Wait till nine. Go on,
1: day.
0: Go on.
1: A drum, a timpani, boom. What?
0: Go on.
1: I've no idea. You're doing a cymbal. I said cymbals before.
0: You didn't.
1: Didn't I say cymbal?
0: Zildjian.
1: What's a Zildjian?
0: Zildjian.
1: Oh, I know, yeah,
0: cymbals.
1: Really?
0: The oldest company in America.
1: Really?
0: Yeah.
1: And it was founded in Constantinople.
0: In 1623, or nearly 25 past four.
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1: What do you know about quantity surveying?
0: Not a lot.
1: Right, then you won't know the answer to this, but I will enlighten you.
0: I can't wait.
1: How many bricks were used to build the Empire State Building?
0: None.
1: Let's just start that again.
0: Well,
1: don't be silly.
0: Well, isn't it just big slabs of concrete?
1: No.
0: Oh, okay.
1: How many... So,
0: Right, start again.
1: Trivia facts, blah, blah, blah. Yeah. How many bricks were used... to build the Empire State Building.
0: Building?
1: Building.
0: A building. Okay, so it's got to be a lot.
1: Yes, it is. It's more than four.
0: It's got to be a lot, because the Empire State Building is, what, 130-odd feet for floors?
1: For floors. It's about 130. Have you been to the top?
0: I went up to the 86th floor, but it was too windy, they wouldn't let us go any higher. And I wouldn't have done anyway, because I'm scared to death.
1: Of what?
0: Heights.
1: Ah.
0: Yeah, no, actually, I'm not scared of heights. I'm scared of falling.
1: Well, that's true. Yeah, heights, don't have an issue
0: with. Not a problem with the heights, it's the falling.
1: Back to the trivia.
0: The bricks.
1: How many bricks?
0: Oh, gosh. Okay, well...
1: It's more than one, and it's less than 300 billion.
0: Okay, so it's a lot. It's a few million.
1: It is.
0: 9 million.
1: Ooh, you're nearly there.
0: Really, 10 million.
1: 10 million bricks.
0: Really? I was so close.
1: Yeah, each one, what colour?
0: Purple.
1: And rolled on the thigh of a virgin.
0: I know,
1: that's cigars.
0: What colour was the bricks?
1: Red.
0: Oh, okay. Well, why ask the question? All bricks are red.
1: No, they're not. Not white bricks.
0: Oh, no, that's true.
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0: fun.
1: Right, here's one for you. And this is true. And there's no answer to it, I'm just going to tell you. In four separate instances, between October 1987 and February 1988, small pink frogs rained down from the sky onto various parts of Great Britain. Scientists are still uncertain as to where these frogs originated, although some of them have been traced back to the Sahara Desert. Now...
2: Pink frogs?
1: Now, I remember October 87 and February 88.
2: Well, I don't remember pink frogs.
1: And I don't remember pink frogs.
2: No, I think it would have been in the news, wouldn't it?
1: Apparently, the source of this fact...
2: Yes?
1: ...is the world's most incredible stories, 1998, page 66. So if anyone's got that book, or perhaps it's in the hospital radio library...
2: Or the hospital library?
1: No, well, no, our library.
2: Oh, our library, yeah.
1: Our six leaflets and a book.
2: Yes.
1: Oh, look at that! Look at the book! I don't believe it! It's the world's most incredible stories, 1988. Just let me check page 66. That's unbelievable. Did you know that in four separate incidents, between 87 and...
2: Frogs!
1: So pink frogs.
2: Really?
1: Yes.
2: How ridiculous.

0: Lady Gaga on the Northern Air Breakfast Show. Phil and Matt, we're back tomorrow between 7 and 9. Hope you'll join us then. Hope you're going to feel a lot better. And if you're going home, take us with you. It's northernair.org.uk. Steve Martin's on after the news at 9. Take us up there. Here comes a bit of Ray Charles.
1: The best mix of music.
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2: From the Sky News Centre at 9, the body of a 46-year-old man's been recovered after flash flooding at the Grand Canyon in Arizona. 15 others are missing, with tourists along a popular hiking route saying they saw landslides coming out of nowhere and walls of debris. Dozens were evacuated by helicopter and hotels are closed. Meanwhile, almost 50 missing UK nationals remain unaccounted for following flash floods in Nepal and Tibet almost a week ago. At least 900 people have died, and around 1,000 others are feared trapped in tunnels. 11 members of Pramod Bhandari's family are missing.
3: Water should be flowing, yeah? It was coming like flying. Everything is wiped up, so from my side, being real, there is no hope we can find them alive.
2: Ministers insist strict measures will be in place for perpetrators of domestic abuse freed under the early release scheme. Yesterday, Andy Burnham confirmed those convicted of unlawful killing would stay behind bars in England and Wales. 169 people were arrested at the Notting Hill Carnival yesterday. The main parade takes place later, with the streets of West London transformed into a sea of colour and costume to celebrate Caribbean culture. Sport: Novak Djokovic broke down in tears as he was knocked out of the US Open tennis in the first round. He was beaten in five sets by Argentina's Mariano Navoni.
4: For that, I think I lost like four matches. I mean, this moment we remember for a long time.
2: Manchester United manager Michael Carrick praised his team for being calm and ruthless as they fought back from 1-0 down to beat Ipswich 5-2 in the Premier League. Captain Bruno Fernandes scored a hat-trick.
5: It's the best feeling in football, obviously, and then doing an hat-trick in the game at home with our fans, it's something amazing that I'm very proud of.
2: Chelsea were 4-3 winners at home to Brighton. And in the Scottish Premiership, Rangers got a 1-0 win over Aberdeen. That's the latest. I'm Anna Bates.
0: Northern Air.
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Mark Stewart there with you in my heart, and we're keeping with the heart theme going on, almost getting a little medical this morning. Coming up next, we've got Fergal Sharkey with A Good Heart. And before that, apparently 18% of parents say they regret the name they chose for their child, with some even changing it later. Reasons include finding the name had become too common, discovering people constantly misspelt it or mispronounced it. So, from baby names back to the heart, here's Fergal Sharkey on Northern Air Hospital Radio.

Jive talking there from the Bee Gees, and we're going to clear the cobwebs out next with Van Halen and Jump. After that, we'll be going dreadlock holidaying with 10cc. But first, if you're feeling a bit grumpy this morning, apparently one third of us say we're grumpy without our coffee. I do like a coffee, yes I do. And more than half say they can't face work without their first caffeine fix. So if someone's a bit quiet this morning, maybe they just haven't had their brew. So right now, time to wake everyone up. Here's Van Halen on Northern Air Hospital Radio.

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7: Apparently, the average employee spends the equivalent of 2 working weeks a year grumbling with slow computers, IT problems, air conditioning, and printers among their biggest offenders. 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We've had a couple of heat waves this year, and everyone was complaining it was too hot. Now the weather's changing, and we're still complaining. There's just no pleasing us here in the UK. So, suitably enough for a Monday morning, here on Northern Air Hospital Radio, it's Heatwave and Boogie Nights with me, Steve Martin.

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2: Apparently, 60% of us have a hobby we'd love to try, but still haven't got round to it. 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But first, here's the Loving Spoonful with Summer in the City.

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2: Following on from my little story about people and their hobbies they would like to try, apparently the average Brit has three bits of hobby equipment sitting around unused, bought with the best interests and then quietly gathering dust. So if you've got a guitar, a camera, a set of paintbrushes hiding in the cupboard, maybe get them out when you get out of hospital. Here's T-Rex with Metal Guru on Bank Holiday Monday here on Northern Air Hospital.

Monday, Monday. And don't forget, Paul Baker's on after the news at 10 o'clock with his Mystery Top 40. That was Maxine Nightingale. We're right back where we started from, and it first entered the UK charts back in November 1975. I was only 11 then, and went on to reach number 8 in the charts. And now for my final tune on this Bank Holiday Monday, it's The Temptations with Get Ready. That one also made the charts in 1969. 5 years before, 5 years after I was born, and it got to number 10, so it was a top 10. So from me, Steve Martin, have a great Bank Holiday Monday, get well soon, and if you're still in hospital tomorrow, we'll be all back to normal, and I'll see you then. Here it is, it's The Temptations.

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2: From the Sky News Centre at 10, a man's body has been recovered after flash flooding at the Grand Canyon in America. 60 people had to be airlifted out of the national park in Arizona while water supplies to the area have been knocked out. The Domestic Abuse Commissioner for England and Wales says she's deeply concerned about the number of offenders still eligible for early release. Dame Nicole Jacobs says survivors will be forced to protect themselves because the justice system can't. Ministers insist perpetrators will be subject to strict conditions as they try to free up prison space. Ex-Detective Chief Inspector David Spencer thinks exempting killers from the early release scheme is the bare minimum.
3: I don't think that the government deserves any credit for this decision at all. This decision is something that the government was pushed into. I'm afraid that it's across the political spectrum that we've seen a colossal failure.
2: Helicopters filled with supplies are part of search teams looking for hundreds of people feared trapped in power plants in Nepal. More than 900 people have died following devastating flash floods on the country's border with Tibet. £15 million worth of funding's been set aside to expand the free school breakfast scheme across Scotland. It's hoped it'll go towards setting up more clubs and saving families money. Millions of people are expected at Notting Hill Carnival's main parade in West London later. It celebrates Caribbean culture, music and dancing. DJ Mark Ross goes every year.
4: Carnival's just a melting pot of the Caribbean islands that come together, the music, everything. It's just so fantastic. And I'm so happy and proud that it's lasted this long. And I hope it lasts another 200 years, 300 years.
2: More than 150 arrests were made yesterday, including on suspicion of drug and weapons offences. And in sport, Novak Djokovic's quest for a 25th Grand Slam title continues after he was knocked out of the US Open tennis in the first round. It's his earliest major exit in 20 years. That's the latest. I'm Anna Bates.
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0: And here we go again. Hello, welcome to another Mystery Top 40. Paul Baker with you for the next 60 minutes, counting down the 40 biggest selling singles from this week in a mystery year. All you have to do is try and figure out the mystery year before we get to that number one song. Today, we are somewhere within the 1970s. So let's begin those numbers. At number 40, a new entry, Linda and the Funky Boys and Sold My Rock and Roll, Gave It for Funky Soul. 39, a new entry, Dawn and Flintlock. At number 38, it's Fox and Single Bed. At number 37, Billy Paul, Let's Make a Baby. 36 is Trocadero from Shawaddy Waddy, and David Bowie at 35 with TVC 15. 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

0: 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And at number 31, it's the Four Seasons with Silver Star.
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0: Into the top 30, Silk and Requiem is at number 30. Hank Mizell with Jungle Rock is at number 29. Number 28, Lee Garrett's You're My Everything. At number 27, it's Dion with The Wanderer. At number 26, Young Hearts Run Free from Candy Staten. 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

0: This is the Mystery Top 40, number 25. 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Continuing the countdown with Thin Lizzy at 24, The Boys Are Back in Town. The Flasher at number 23 from Mistura. At number 22, it's Mud with Shake It Down. And at number 21, Archie Bell and the Drells with Soul City Walk.
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0: Number 20, Andrea True Connection, More, More, More. Gallagher and Lyle, Heart on My Sleeve at number 19. And at number 18, it's James and Bobby Purify, I'm Your Puppet. Here comes Dolly Parton. This is Jolene.
2: Number 17.

0: She's at number 17 on the Mystery Top 40, Jolene from Dolly Parton. On the way to the top 10, there's one more song to play before we get there, though. At number 16, Peter Frampton, Show Me the Way. At number 15, it's Our Kid, You Just Might See Me Cry. Diana Ross at number 14 with Love Hangover. And a new entry at number 13 for Rod Stewart with Tonight's the Night. At number 12, it's Cliff Richard and Devil Woman. And just outside the top 10, here's Gladys Knight and the Pips and Midnight Train to Georgia.
1: Number 11.

0: Just outside the top 10 on the Mystery Top 40 at number 11. Gladys Knight and the Pips and Midnight Train to Georgia. Stand by for the top 10 biggest sellers from this week in a mystery year, which is somewhere within the 1970s. And as always, you will hear every single one of these 10 songs. We'll begin with one of those going down two places from last week's number 8. The Sutherland Brothers and Arms of Mary plays next.
1: 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Paul Baker with the Mystery Top 40.
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0: This is it, Melbourne Moore. Climbing from last week's 21 to this week's number 9 on the Mystery Top 40. At number 10 before that, down two places from last week's 8, Arms of Mary, the Sutherland Brothers. And coming up next, it's another song going down, the Bellamy Brothers, Let Your Love Flow.
1: Number 8.

Two songs back to back, both going down one place. Rolling Stones down one from 6 to 7 with Fool to Cry. And before that, going down from last week's 7 to this week's 8, Bellamy Brothers and Let Your Love Flow. Let's go to the song just outside of the top 5. Down from last week's number 3, My Resistance Is Low, Robin Sarstedt. No.

0: Keep your distance, you know my resistance is low.
1: My resistance is low. And so is his voice at the end of that song, Robin Sarstedt, on the Mystery Top 40, down from last week's 3 to this week's number 6. Coming up, we've got a massive climber going up from last week's 22. It's at number 5 next. The Real Thing, You to Me Are Everything, is coming up.

0: the Mystery Top 40 with ABBA. No change at number 4 with Fernando. Before that, going up 17 places from last week's 22. This week's number 5, The Real Thing, You to Me Are Everything. Last week's number 1 is coming up for you right now. It's down 2 places for JJ Barry. This is No Charge.
1: Number 3.

Now, our little boy came up to his mama in the kitchen this evening while she was fixing supper. And he handed her a piece of paper he'd been writing on. And after wiping her hands on her apron, she read it. And this is what it said. For mowing the lawn, $5. For making my own bed this week, $1. Going to the store, 50 cents. And playing with little brother while you went shopping, 25 cents. Taking out the trash, $1. And getting a good report card, $5. And for raking the yard, $2. Total owed, $14.75. Well, as Mum looked at him standing there expectantly, and I could see the memories flashing through her mind. And so she picked up the pen and turning the paper over, this is what she wrote. For the 9 months I carried you,

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And he looked up at her standing there and said, "Mama, I sure do love you." And then he took the pen and in great big letters, he wrote, "Paid in full." 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

0: at number... So that's the first time I've heard that. Number three, down two places, JJ Barry. And No Charge on the Mystery Top 40. They've really got to number one. All right, let's continue the countdown with two more songs left to go. Both of them are climbers. Last week's number five is up three places. Here come Wings and Silly Love Songs.
1: Number two.

0: three places to number two on the Mystery Top 40, Silly Love Songs from Wings. One more song left to play and to reveal the mystery year to you as well. And we'll do that in just a second, right after we've recapped the top 10.
1: What is the year? Paul Baker with the Mystery Top 40. 10.
0: It's down for Sutherland Brothers.
1: 9.
0: It's up for Melbourne Moore.
1: 8.
0: Down for Bellamy Brothers.
1: 7.
0: Down for the Rolling Stones.
1: 6.
0: It's down for Robin Sarstedt.
1: 5.
0: It's up for The Real Thing.
1: 4.
0: No change for ABBA.
1: 3.
0: Down for JJ Barry.
1: 2.
0: And it's up for Wings.
1: Number 1.
0: And it's a climber, going up one place from last week's number 2. You're going to love this. It's the Wurzels and Combine Harvester from our mystery year, 1976.
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2: From the Sky News Centre at 11, flash flooding at the Grand Canyon in the US has left one person dead while 15 others are missing. More than 60 people were airlifted from the national park in Arizona yesterday following heavy rainfall. Tourists describe seeing a metre-tall wall of debris. Our correspondent Amelia Harper says the community is without vital supplies.
3: The flood has knocked out the sole water pipeline that serves tourists and residents. And at the moment, popular areas in the canyon are going to remain closed.
2: Meanwhile, more than 3,000 people remain missing in Nepal and Tibet following catastrophic flash flooding there almost a week ago. 48 British nationals are among those still unaccounted for. Dr. Gopal Sedain is from a public hospital in Nepal.
4: People whom I am in contact with in the affected area, they are saying they have started having the bad smell of all those livestock who have been dead and all the dead bodies. And so the pollution in all the drinking water and all. So that's going to cause a problem.
2: An ex-inmate says the anger will always be there despite the freeing of prisoners jailed under the scheme that saw him locked up indefinitely. Abolished public protection sentences were designed to keep criminals behind bars for the suspected risk they posed if released. Now, to free up space in England and Wales, they'll be let go. Aaron Graham was jailed for GBH for 3 years but wasn't released for over 20.
5: You can't let it consume you because it will destroy you. Your hate will destroy you. Like, if you're constantly on that vibration, it will just eat you and eat at you and eat at you until there's nothing left.
2: High Street pharmacies in England will begin offering free cholesterol tests. It's part of a drive to reduce heart disease and stroke deaths. Another Tory shadow cabinet minister has left Kemi Badenoch's top team. Dame Priti Patel follows Sir James Cleverly out the door. And Novak Djokovic says he despised every moment of his five-set US Open tennis defeat. He's out in the first round. That's the latest. I'm Anna Bates.
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0: Here.

Oh, such a good song. Good morning. Welcome to Northern Air Hospital Radio with me, Claire. How are we doing? Now, I know it's Monday and obviously we're in hospital, so we're probably not feeling our best, but do not worry. I have got loads of interesting topics to have a good chat about and, of course, play you some incredible music. It's Shakin' Stevens coming up now. It's Northern Air.

Hospital Radio. Now, how amazing were the Brits the other weekend? I mean, wow. Talk about the world of music. So obviously, working in radio, I'm hearing all these new artists all the time. And do you know what? It was really nice to see fresh new talent this year. So everybody from everyone in the music industry was there. However, breaking records this year, nominated for 7, picked up 6 awards, was Ray. I tell you, absolutely fantastic. You know, she had such a tough time with her previous recorders because with her previous management, she wanted to do her own music. She's a songwriter at heart. And they just stopped that creative process. But now she's finally with a new team putting out music that she wants to. And my goodness, you can so hear it. And you know what? It's proof, isn't it? Proof is in the pudding, because picking up that many awards, fantastic. We'll definitely have to play a little bit later. But first, I've got an absolute track for you. It's MC Star.

Such a great Debbie Harry track playing for you on Northern Air. Kissing in the USA. Well, French kissing. Now, do you know what? We've been talking a little bit about the Brits, and we, of course, have to address some of the crazy outfits that always seem to grace the red carpet. So, have a guess. Who do you think had the worst outfit of the Brits 2024? I'll give you a few minutes to have a think about this, and all will be revealed. In the meantime, I've got a cracking chat for you. It's Jake Shears playing on Northern Air.

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Nice little boofing. Paul Russell still firmly in the UK charts. Now, we were talking about who wore the worst outfits to the Brits, and it was incredible comedian Rob Beckett. He had the worst outfit. He arrived as a giraffe. Well, not just any giraffe. You know those big blow-up ones, like they have the T-Rex outfits? And I just thought, oh, Rob. So he did make the headline for the worst dressed, but do you know what? It wasn't really his night anyway. he was just there for comedic purpose. But there you go. There's always got to be one, hasn't there? At least it wasn't Ray, who won all the awards. She looks fantastic, as did Kylie as well. Now, heavily requested here at Northerner, and here he is. It's Bruce.

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David Guetta, just what we needed on a Monday to lift us up, ready to take us ahead. Don't worry, it is nearly lunchtime, and I hope you're starting to feel a little bit better here at Northern Air. Right, coming up now, absolute talent. This guy's amazing. His voice is beautiful. It's John Newman playing on Northern Air.

throwing me back to 90s dance classics. Thank you so much for joining me today on Northern Air. I have loved catching up with you. Stay better, get well, and remember, we've got so many presenters here on Northern Air. There's something for absolutely everybody. Right, we'll leave you with a bit of a tune. I've not heard this one in a while. It's This Bed's Too Big Without You. It's Northern Air. It's been a pleasure chatting with you, and I'll catch you next time.

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2: From the Sky News Centre at midday. There are concerns the Prime Minister's reforms to the early release scheme for prisoners in England and Wales don't go far enough. Yesterday, Andy Burnham confirmed anyone convicted of unlawful killing, like manslaughter and death by dangerous driving, wouldn't be freed. But domestic abusers are still eligible to free up jail space. Victims Minister Alex Davis-Jones insists strict conditions will be enforced.
3: Everyone who is released from prison will be under presumption for GPS monitoring tag. We're also introducing for the first time ever a world-first restriction zone.
2: The US and Iran have traded the first strikes in a month. American forces have hit a small Iranian island in the Strait of Hormuz, prompting retaliation on two US Army bases in Jordan. Military analyst Sean Bell says it's unclear why tensions are flaring up again now.
4: The US is not in a good position. Clearly, what we're seeing at the moment, a return to military seems like a default position for President Trump. Overnight, he was tweeting on his Truth Social. There was an AI video that demonstrated Karg Island had gone up in flames. It hasn't.
2: Those living near the Grand Canyon in the US have been told to expect more rain later following deadly flooding. The body of a man's been recovered from the national park. The suspect in the fatal stabbing of a British woman at a train station in Germany has been detained in a psychiatric hospital. The attack happened in Rosenheim, south of Munich, yesterday. In sport, Novak Djokovic broke down in tears as he was knocked out of the US Open tennis in the first round. He was beaten in five sets by Argentina's Mariano Navoni.
5: For that, I think I lost like four matches. I mean, this moment we remember for a long time.
2: Meanwhile, Venus Williams is calling for improvements in the scheduling of the tournament. The seven-time Grand Slam champion started her first-round match after midnight in New York, eventually losing to Sofia Kenin. That's the latest. I'm Anna Bates.
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The Velvalettes there with Needle in a Haystack, kicking off an hour of 60s this Bank Holiday Monday lunchtime with me, Colin Deffin, here on Northern Air. Hope you're well. Coming up between now and 1 o'clock, we've got tracks from the likes of the Rolling Stones, Millie, the Dave Clark Five, and Vince Hill. But next up, it's Max Bygraves, and I thought it was quite a big hit for him in the early part of the decade, penned by none other than Lionel Bart. This is Things Ain't What They Used To Be.

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One of those songs that doesn't mention the title anywhere within the lyrics. Bob Dylan and Positively 4th Street. And before that, the Rolling Stones with their penultimate UK number one, Jumpin' Jack Flash. Next up on the 60s Hour, it's the Kinks and a song that was later revived by The Jam as one of their early singles. It's David Watt.

Featuring the vocal talents of the then Christine Perfect, later Christine McVeigh of Fleetwood Mac, that was Chicken Shack and I'd Rather Go Blind. And before that, Millie, with a song that brought ska to UK audiences for the first time back in 1964, My Boy Lollipop. You're listening to me, Colin Deffin, with the 60s Hour here on Northern Air. Up next, something a little bit different. It's Joe Loss and his orchestra, and a piece of music that for many people of a certain age is forever associated with Tony Holland, the guy who flexed his muscles on Opportunity Knocks back in the 60s. It's Wheels Cha-Cha.

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2: Hello, I'm Bob Wilson. 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

Dave Clark, Five there with Bits and Pieces. And before that, from 1967, The Who and Pictures of Lily. Next up, it's some classic Motown from the Four Tops and Seven Rooms of Glue.

The Shadows there from 1962 and their chart topper Wonderful Land. And before that, The Monkees and a track from their second studio album, More of the Monkees, penned by Tommy Boyce and Bobby Hart, entitled She. It's just after 20 minutes to 1 o'clock here on Northern Air, and we're staying with Tommy Boyce now. A track that was co-written by him and the song's performer, Curtis Lee. This one wasn't a big hit, never charted in the UK in this original version, but it was a massive hit indeed. The only number one for Shawaddy Waddy in the 1970s. This is Curtis Lee, as I say, and Under the Moon of Love.

A group that featured soul legend Curtis Mayfield, and indeed he penned that particular track as well. The Impressions and It's All Right from 1963. And before that, Coventry crooner Vince Hill with The Importance of Your Love. Next up on the 60s Hour, it's Robert Parker with Barefoot.

0: Lorraine Ellison there, and Stay With Me Baby, a song that was also a hit here in the UK for the Walker Brothers. And that's about your lot for this 60s hour. Hope you've enjoyed the eclectic selection of songs that we've had for you since 12. The number ones at 1 are up next, and they're Phil Salters with you from 2 o'clock with an hour of 90s. I'm back tomorrow from 12 with an hour of 70s, but to take us to the news now, it's the Plastic Ono Band, and Give Peace a Chance. See you soon.
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2: From the Sky News Centre at 1. A 16-year-old boy has been arrested on suspicion of murder and attempted murder after a man was found dead in County Tyrone. The victim was discovered next to his severely injured 8-year-old daughter in Dungannon on Saturday. The girl's now in a stable condition in hospital. Superintendent Peter Stevenson from the Police Service of Northern Ireland says it was a harrowing scene.
3: First and foremost, I want to express my sympathies to the loved ones of this family, who will inevitably be struggling to come to terms with horrendous news.
2: Sir Mel Stride has stepped down as the Shadow Chancellor. He's the fourth member of Kemi Badenoch's top team to confirm their departure following Sir James Cleverly, Dame Priti Patel and Stuart Andrew out the door. The victim's minister insists the early release of prisoners to free up jail space will not result in their full freedom, following concerns from domestic abuse campaigners. Under the current scheme, perpetrators will be eligible to get out partway through their sentences from October in England and Wales. But the government says decisions will be made about measures to keep victims safe. Rhiannon Bragg, who was stalked by her ex-partner, says she needs more assurances.
4: At a very basic level, be across the board, that all of them are given restriction zones and GPS monitoring. If you think about how few domestic abusers and stalkers are actually convicted, they have committed incredibly serious crimes to even be in prison.
2: One person's died and 15 others are missing after flooding at a major US tourist attraction. Hotels and lodges in the Grand Canyon National Park in Arizona are closed. A man's been hit by a car and died in West Lothian. Police in Linlithgow have made an arrest. And in sport, there have been tears at the US Open tennis. Novak Djokovic appeared to break down after suffering his earliest major tournament defeat in 20 years, going out in the first round. That's the latest. I'm Anna Bates.
0: Northern Air. 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
2: We got it together, didn't we? Nobody but you.

0: It was just another day. A familiar drive through familiar country. But then, just around the corner, came the unexpected. He'd let his speed creep a little too high as he approached a bend. And he was no longer driving at the right speed for the road. The scary thing is, he didn't even realize. Driving even a little too fast for the situation is a major cause of collisions, especially on country roads where you don't know what's around the corner. Think. Don't let your speed creep.
1: Number one's at one, here on Northern Air.
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0: It's a dog walk. I do it every day at home. I don't need to plan it. Check the tide. Check my phone. Why do I need to take my...
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2: From the Sky News Centre at 2. Sir Mel Stride's been replaced as Shadow Chancellor as Kemi Badenoch shakes up her top team. A number of key names are going too, with Stuart Andrew out at health, Dame Preeti Patel leaving as Shadow Foreign Secretary and Sir James Cleverly wanting to become London Mayor. Andrew Griffith takes over at the Treasury. Here's our political correspondent, Rob Powell.
3: It's clear that she's trying to shape up her economic team in a more profound way. A senior Conservative source saying that Kemi Badenoch is now going to create an economic leadership team for the next phase.
2: A 16-year-old boy has been arrested on suspicion of murder and attempted murder after a man was found dead next to a seriously injured girl in County Tyrone. Police were called to Dungannon on Saturday. Some experts have raised concerns about domestic abusers not being exempt from the early prisoner release scheme in England and Wales. Killers and rapists won't be eligible as the government tries to free up jail space. A man's died and 15 people are missing in flash flooding at the Grand Canyon National Park, a popular tourist spot in America. Hotels are closed. Crowds in West London are describing Notting Hill Carnival as the biggest ever as its 60th anniversary is marked with its annual parade. It celebrates Caribbean culture. Visitors, staff and volunteers are excited.
4: Celebrating 60 years of Carnival, so the vibe is just amazing.
5: We're working at Carnival today, doing stewarding, loving it. Having a blast.
6: It's always amazing. So yes, I'm so glad to be here.
7: We're serving Caribbean food. So we've got jerk chicken, curry goat, white rice.
2: More than 160 arrests were made yesterday, but police say it's been overwhelmingly positive so far. And Manchester City have completed the signing of Brazilian winger Alan from Palmeiras. Nottingham Forest manager Oliver Glasner's raised his former club, Crystal Palace, to sign Daniel Munoz. That's the latest. I'm Fader Silver.
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Chris Rea on Northern Air, Bank Holiday Monday. Joel Salter here on the 80s Hour. You're very welcome. Hope you're going to stay with me till 3 o'clock. Got some great music. On this hour, you're going to hear music from Joy Division, Kool and the Gang, Cliff Richard, Paul Young, Grace Jones, and the Thompson Twins, all coming between now and 3. Here comes Status Quo. It's a mess of blues on Northern Air.

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1: 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You just dial 999. 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

mixing it up on this Bank Holiday Monday, the 80s hour with Phil Salter here on Northern Air, and you're very welcome. Hope you're feeling a lot better today. It was Heidi Hi, Heidi Ho from Kool and the Gang. Before that, Joy Division and Love Will Tear Us Apart. I've got a request came in from Alan Robertson, who asked me to play any Frank Sinatra for a very good friend, Alan Hawthorne, who's over there in Ward H4 of Salford Royal. Tell him, hope he gets well soon. Lots of love from Alan and Linda. Yeah, you've been in quite a long time, Alan. I remember doing a request for you quite a few weeks ago. So hope you're on the mend. Hope you're going to be out of hospital very soon. And I hope you're going to enjoy this one. It's Frank Sinatra and theme from New York, New York.

or Young on this Bank Holiday Monday on the 80s Hour. It's Phil Salter till 3. Everything Must Change. Before that, it was Wire for Sound, Cliff Richard, and especially for Alan Hawthorne, Frank Sinatra and the theme from New York, New York. 3 o'clock today, Ken is here with an hour of snippets of useless information. Richard Smith will be here at 4 o'clock with the A to Z of pop. And at 5, it's Steve Pink with the wind-up show. And the music continues. Back to the 80s we go with Positive Force. And we got the funk. It's Northern Air.

That's Yaz. And the thing called Stand Up For Your Love Rights. It was Pull Up To The Bumper, great song from Grace Jones before that. And Positive Force, We Got The Funk on the 80s hour right here on Northern Air for a Monday afternoon. Hello to everyone, North Manchester General, Salford Royal in the MRI, in Withenshaw and in Fairfield over there in Bury. And a special good afternoon to all of those listening in Heathlands over in Prestwich. Let's go back to 1985 with the Thompson Twins. This is We Are Detective.

David Bowie with Tina Turner and a thing called Tonight. Before that, it was a We Are Detective Thompson Twins and a song that didn't make the UK Top 40. Can you believe it? Got to number 42, I do believe. Dolly Parton and 9 to 5. Still got Gary Newman and the Stray Cats to come. Talking of cats, here's The Cure. This is the Love Cats on Northern Air's 80s Hour.

That's an 80s reissue of Cars by Gary Numan, the E-Reg model apparently. Before that it was The Love Cats by The Cure. And that's it for me for today, this Bank Holiday Monday. Hope you're feeling a lot better, that you're home very, very soon. If you're still in hospital tomorrow, you can listen to me between 2 and 3 for the Beatles Hour. And if you're going home, that's brilliant, but take us with you. It's northernair.org.uk, or you can listen on Alexa. Just say, Alexa, play Northern Air Hospital Radio, and she will. I'm back tomorrow between 2 and 3, as I said, for the Beatles Hour. I'm going to take you up to the news, then Ken's here at 3 with an hour of snippets. Here come the Stray Cats and Rock This Town. Well,

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2: From the Sky News Centre at 3, Kemi Badenoch's carrying out a major reshuffle of her top team, ousting Sir Mel Stride as Shadow Chancellor. He'll join Dame Preeti Patel on the back benches, who's leaving to take on an international role. Stuart Andrews lost the Tory health brief, while Sir James Cleverley's quit the party's front bench to run for Mayor of London. Detectives are stressing there's no ongoing risk to the public after a young girl was found critically injured next to a man's body in County Tyrone. A 16-year-old boy's been arrested on suspicion of murder and attempted murder after emergency services were called out to Dungannon on Saturday. Superintendent Peter Stevenson from the Police Service of Northern Ireland says it was harrowing.
3: First and foremost, I want to express my sympathies to the loved ones of this family who will inevitably be struggling to come to terms with horrendous news.
2: There's concern about more storms at one of America's biggest landmarks. One person's been killed in a major flash flood at the Grand Canyon in Arizona, and more than a dozen are missing. Pinprick cholesterol tests are to be offered at 100 high street pharmacies in England. It's an attempt to reduce deaths from heart disease and strokes in older adults. Liverpool have completed the signing of French winger Bradley Barcola from Paris Saint-Germain in a deal worth up to £123 million. He's become the club's second most expensive signing behind Alexander Isak, who arrived from Newcastle last year. Former Premier League manager Phil Brown says other clubs will be looking on with envy.
4: That is what you call a stellar signing. OK, you've got to pay over £100 million nowadays for a stellar signing, which sounds ridiculous, but that's the ballpark you're living in now. I think it's a great signing for Liverpool.
2: Barkle has signed a five-year contract at Anfield. And singer Billie Eilish has officiated the wedding of her brother and music producer Phineas O'Connell. He's married YouTube star Claudia Szulewski at a ceremony in California. That's the latest. I'm Faye De Silva.
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5: Indeed, music, chat and information. Our music, well, there's a load of good music. Three tracks from a featured singer. You may not know her. She's a young lady who was born near Toronto. More about that later. We have a song in a foreign language, and if you identify the language, you can win hospital radio loyalty points. And the more points you get,
6: the more points you have.
5: It's just for fun. Here's Thea. Thea is going to help us with all our bits of useless information and points as well. And we also have time after time two versions of the same song. But I promise some useless information. Did you know that the early BBC television showed pictures and sound alternately? They'd only one transmitter, so they couldn't do both at a time. Well, this is television without a screen. I'm going to call it radio, hospital radio, here for you. And to get us started off, well, you will know this chap. Freddie, what are you going to be doing? Tonight.

Oh, Freddie, you've forgotten the words. That, of course, was Queen, Don't Stop Me Now. There's no point stopping now. We've only started, and I've not introduced you to our featured singer. And our featured singer this time is Jaden Riley. She's a young lady who was born in 2006 near Toronto, and I'm going to be playing three tracks of music. See what you think of her music. This one was released in December 2022. And it's called You Break Me.

0: first track from the featured singer in this hour, Jaden Riley. I have my resident musical critic in the studio with me. Thea's here and going to give me her impressions so far of the first track from Jaden Riley.
1: I mean, what a voice. For someone, you know, who's young, absolutely incredible. That's the kind of thing I like to scream along to in my room and sound nowhere near as good. And I love the little Spanish-y guitar things as well. That's great.
0: Very good. Yes, absolutely. And two more tracks from Jaden Riley before the end of the programme. Now, there is a really bad joke about this song, about Michael Jackson placing a bet on a horse and it coming last. And he said he was going to blame it on the bookie, which is near enough, but not quite.

You are listening to Snippets. This is your favourite hospital radio station, and that was Michael Jackson blaming it on the boogie. You could blame it on the bubble. Did you know that the first bubble gum produced bubbles that had to be removed from the face with turpentine? Yeah, just you go into the shop, you say, "Can I have a packet of bubble gum, please, and a bottle of turpentine?" I don't think that was very commercially successful. And Play-Doh, you know Play-Doh? Have you made models of Play-Doh? That was originally designed as a wallpaper cleaner. Very different.

0: That's Joe Jackson. Number 5 hit for him in 1979. I remember it well, both the year and the song. It was a nice hot summer, as far as I remember, but I was working. That's always the way. It's a nice summer, busy working. Joe Jackson and It's Different for Girls. You're listening to Snippets, and it's now time for an opportunity to win hospital radio loyalty points. And the more points you get,
1: the more points you have.
0: Because it's just for fun, yes. Now, Thea is going to tell us the rules. How can you win hospital radio loyalty points?
1: Well, you've got to identify the language of the song.
0: Yep.
1: The name of the song in that language, okay. And in English, if you can.
0: Mm-hmm.
1: The name of the singer.
0: Okay.
1: And any other wonderful bits of knowledge you have.
0: I can give you lots of wonderful knowledge, but I don't know if it's related to the song. Does that count? No?
1: No.
0: Oh, well, never mind. Okay, here we go. Our song in a foreign language for your first batch of hospital radio loyalty points.

0: And that's our song in a foreign language. Did you identify the language and the name of the song and the name of the singer? Let me see how Thea's score sheet looks. Is it full of writing? Yeah, she's holding it up to me in the studio here. Yes, she's got quite a bit of writing in here. But is it the correct writing? And you can tick your score sheet off against Thea's.
1: Wow. I got some kind of Scandinavian thing. It sounded a bit like ABBA to me, but obviously not in English.
0: No.
1: So I think we'll go Finland.
0: Finland is correct. Yes, she was singing in Finnish. Any more? That's 1 point, by the way. Ka-ching.
1: Love it. And we've got Fantasia.
0: Fantasia, correct. That's the name in Finnish and in English. Do I give you 1 point for each language? Generous. Okay, and who was the singer then?
1: And the singer was Ami Aspelund.
0: Ami Aspelund. She's reading off a bit of paper here. Yes. That's absolutely correct. Any more useless information about this particular song?
1: I don't have... Oh, actually, I do.
0: You do, yes. Go on.
1: It came in 11th place in Eurovision in 1980... What was it? That's where my information ends.
0: 1980-something. 1983, yes. That was 11th place in the Eurovision Song Contest in 1983. Fantasia Aspelund... Ami Aspelund singing in Finnish for Finland. Did you know that she was trying to catch up on her big sister? Because her big sister is Monika Aspelund, who represented Finland in the Eurovision Song Contest in 1977. And Monika came first. So whilst following your sister to represent your country in the Eurovision Song Contest is quite a big thing, the fact that she didn't come first, I'll let her off with that one. So that was our song in a foreign language. Now on Snippets, here's David Cassidy and the Partridge Family.

Well, that's David Cassidy's opinion of things. And if you love us, you are listening to your favourite hospital radio station, broadcasting 24 hours a day, 7 days a week, just to make your stay in hospital that little bit better. Here's a snippet of information I should have read out when we were talking a moment ago about Finland. The company Nokia once made gas masks for the Finnish army. And the Finnish army used Nokia gas masks right up to 1995. Mm-hmm. Wow. So if you look at your mobile phone and you think, that looks a bit like a gas mask. Maybe not. Let's go and have a bit of new wave music. This is new music. You've heard of Painting by Numbers? Well, they're Living by Numbers.

0: That's new music. They don't want your name, just your number. Well, you're going to get my name. I'm Ken, and Thea is with me in the studio.
1: And it's time for our second track by our featured artist, Jaden Riley.
0: Now, this is an interesting piece of music. Jaden here, I think, was probably about 12 years old when she recorded this one. And she's accompanied by Sina Döring, who is a German lady drummer. I don't get many lady drummers. And Sina herself, her dad is a professional singer. And she was in the studio when she was about 10 years old with her dad and just went over to the drum kit and started playing. And it all sort of continued from there. And we had a drum kit in our house. Two of my daughters played the drums. They asked me if I would like to have a go, and I said, well, I'll give it a bash.
1: Yeah, my neighbour has a drum. I'd love to give that a bash.
0: You give him a bash, stop it.
1: Yeah.
0: Especially at 3 o'clock in the morning. Here we are. This is Jaden Riley, and it's called Too Bad.

0: second track from our featured singer, Jaden Riley.
1: Great guitar solos in that. That's great. And the could really feel the preteen angst.
0: Yeah.
1: Which I appreciate.
0: There's a lot of hard work's gone into that song. Mm. And it's called Too Bad, but actually I think it's good. I like that. Our next piece of music on Snippets will take us way back to that film. Do you remember this one? Do you want to sing along?

0: opening title from the film, isn't it? What film?
1: Well, of course, it's Grease. Great film. Love Grease.
0: Olivia Newton-John and John Travolta. You're listening to Snippets, more bits of useless information. Did you know that round corners on electronic devices has been patented by Apple?
1: That's ridiculous.
0: Isn't it? They'll be wanting to patent sharp corners next.

0: That's The Marmalade, The Loving Things, number 6 in the charts in 1968. Did you know that they're a Scottish band and they have the accolade of being the very first band to appear on Top of the Pops wearing the kilt? Did you know that?
1: Absolutely not. That's great.
0: Yeah. Well, many people, it's curious actually, because many people ask what's worn under the kilt. And my answer is nothing. It's all in perfect working order. And with that, it's now time for Time After Time. And that's where I play two versions of the same song, the cover version followed by the original. So I will play the cover version, and just when you're enjoying it, halfway through, I shall whip it away and substitute deftly in the second half of the original. And you have to spot the join. And when the join goes past, you have to shout out. There's Freddie. Freddie, what have you got to shout out?
2: There goes the join!
0: Thank you, Freddie. And after the join, as I said, the original version. So, one hospital radio loyalty point if you name the song, one if you identify each of the bands, the years, the chart position, and let me just see a moment. There are 15 years between the two versions. That's your clue. Okay, got all that? Pencil and paper at the ready? Is your pencil okay? It's not blunt, is it broken? The ballpoint, does it work? Give it a scribble on the corner of the paper, just make sure it works. Here we go. Name the two versions of this song for hospital radio loyalty points.

0: There we go. Two versions of the same song, the cover version followed by the original. And hospital radio loyalty points are up for grabs if your scorecard is full of the correct answers.
1: Is yours? How many did you get? What have you got?
0: Well, you'll have to count them up. Let's see. He sang Montego Bay quite a lot, so I guess that's the title.
1: Correct.
0: And did you know that Montego Bay is the capital of the parish of St. James in Jamaica?
1: Beautiful place, very popular holiday destination.
0: Have you been there?
1: Sparkling. I have not. No, but my friend has.
0: Mm.
1: Very jealous.
0: Yeah. Gone to Jamaica, or did she go of her own accord? That old joke. Right, we had a join. So before the join, the cover version sounded like Amazulu.
1: Mm-hmm.
0: They are an all-female group. At least you see in the pictures, they're all female. But on the backing of that song, there was a bloke going, boom, boom. And I guess he's not quite so photogenic, so they just sort of left him off all the press photographs of leave it to the ladies. That was a number 16 hit in 1985. Is that right? Okay.
1: That is correct.
0: Right. After the join would have been the original version. Now, the song was sung there by Bobby Bloom.
1: Correct.
0: And Bobby Bloom wrote that song. And by a bit of mental arithmetic, that would have been 1970.
1: So far, you're up to 5 points.
0: And it was number, trying to read my own notes, number 3 in the charts.
1: Very well done.
0: Thank you very much. And that's it. Hospital radio loyalty points, just for fun. The more points you get,
1: the more points you have.
0: Yeah, absolutely. On the other hand, you know, I could send Thea in with a rusty supermarket trolley full of hospital radio loyalty points to hand them out. Shall we do that?
1: Absolutely.
0: The squeaky wheel might be a bit annoying. We'll need to get something to deal with that squeaky wheel. The next band is a band called Puzzle. They were around in the 1970s on Motown. John Valente is the lead singer and songwriter for Puzzle. And I'm going to dedicate this to you if your name is Mary.

0: there's another chap who's run out of words and do-do-doing along at the end of it. And that's Puzzle John Valenti and Puzzle, and it's Mary Mary. I'm going to ask Thea for an opinion on that song.
1: Mary Mary sounds like a quite contrary figure.
0: Well, yeah, I know. But she's quite good in the garden, I believe, but never mind. You're listening to Snippets. This is Ken and Thea trying to make your stay in hospital that little bit better. Here's the third track from our featured singer this time, Jaden Riley. Just a recap, Jaden was born near Toronto in 2006, and this particular song was released in March of 2023. It's called Rewind, and tell us what you think of this.

0: rewind.
1: And that's the title. And that is the third track from Jaden Riley.
2: I wish I could rewind that. I think that's my favourite one yet from her.
1: Absolutely. And the first time I heard it, I just was blown away. The song's great. The instrumentation's great. She sings it really, really well. And even the video, and this is radio, of course, we can't bring you the video, but do head over to YouTube and look for Jaden Riley. I must admit, the clips of all the accompanying musicians, the drummer Dennis Holt, Dennis looks like he's so enjoying himself playing the drums along with that one. Jaden Riley is our featured singer. So your overall thoughts?
2: Well, I always love a beat pause before the chorus really kicks off. I think it adds to the drama a lot, and yeah, I loved it.
1: Fantastic. Unfortunately, we can only play three tracks from our featured artist, but almost certainly we'll be bringing Jaden Riley back for to be featured again in a future week here on Snippets.
3: Sunshine.
1: Well, we like to bring you sunshine here on Hospital Radio, because we exist to make your stay in hospital just a little bit better. And here's Osi Bisa. And if you're not having a sunshine day, then I hope listening to this one will turn it into a sunshine day.

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2: From the Sky News Centre at 4, detectives have revealed a woman found dead in a Liverpool park was in a black bin bag. A murder investigation's underway after the victim in her 70s was discovered in the walled garden of Stanley Park on Friday afternoon. It's thought her body may have been there for weeks. Merseyside Assistant Chief Constable Andy Ryan is appealing for information.
3: Stanley Park is well known as being the park that separates the Anfield and Goodison football stadiums. It is a very busy and popular green space, especially in the recent summer weeks. With hindsight, what you saw, heard, or captured on devices may carry more significance than you realised at the time.
2: The results of a post-mortem examination are being withheld. Shadow Chancellor Sir Mel Strides lost his job in a reshuffle. He's one of a number of Tory MPs to leave the Conservative front bench as Kemi Badenoch announces what she calls a new economic leadership team. State and federal officials are stepping up efforts to locate 15 people who are missing at one of America's biggest tourist attractions. One man's been confirmed dead after a flash flood swept through the Grand Canyon in Arizona. Oil prices have shot up after the US ended a month-long lull in attacks against Iran. American forces struck rocket launchers in the Strait of Hormuz last night. Liverpool have completed the signing of winger Bradley Barcola from Paris Saint-Germain. He's become the club's second most expensive player, with PSG receiving a fixed fee of £106 million. The deal could reach £123 million. Former Premier League defender Michael Dawson says Barcola needs to hit the ground running.
4: You know, it does take time, so there's no doubt in his ability, but can he take to the Premier League quick? Because you have to, when you're at a club like Liverpool and they pay big money for you, the expectation is all on you.
2: And Dolly Parton's been laid to rest in Tennessee. A private family funeral's been held for the country music star who died last week. That's the latest. I'm Faye De Silva.
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5: Hello there and welcome back. If you have just tuned in though, hello, it's Richard Smith here with the A to Z of Trevor Horn. Now, as the title suggests, it's an A to Z look at songs written, produced, played or sung on by Trevor Horn. So far, we've been playing tunes to cover the start of the alphabet from A to M. It's still to come on the rest of the show today. We'll be bringing back even more memories for you with a few tunes like this.
1: It's Richard Smith and the A to Z of Pop.

0: 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It's Richard Smith and the A to Z of Pop.
1: That sounds like a bit of all right to me. So please do stay with us right here on your favourite station for some more from the files of the A to Z of Trevor Horn, who wrote the following tune to cover the letter O just for us. From 1983? Why, yes, it's that owner of a lonely heart.

from their debut album, The Lexicon of Love. That'll be ABC, won't it? And that Poison Arrow. A little bit more history then now. And in 1978, Horn and Jeff Downes formed the new wave band The Buggles with early contributions from Bruce Woolley. They secured a recording deal with Island Records and spent much of 1979 recording their debut album, The Age of Plastic. Its lead single, Video Killed the Radio Star, was released in September of 1989 and reached number one in the UK, propelling Horn, then aged 30, and Downes to mainstream fame. And in August of 1981, the song was the first music video to air on MTV. After this and working with the band Yes, Horn, along with his wife Jill Sinclair, formed a music publishing company, Perfect Songs. This coincided with their then recent acquisition of Basing Street Studios. Perfect Songs was able to harness and develop the up-and-coming young artists working in the recording studio. The first to be signed were Frankie Goes to Hollywood, followed by The Art of Noise and Propaganda. In 1984, Horn was approached by Bob Geldof to produce the song Do They Know It's Christmas, but he was unavailable. Instead, he gave the use of the Psalm West studio to the project, which Geldof gratefully accepted, assigning Midge as the producer instead. Now, Horn produced the B-side of that particular tune, featuring messages from the artists who had appeared or not been able to appear on the recording. With your permission, I'm going to slip the letter Q. Try as I might, I couldn't find anything that filled the letter Q at all in the back catalogue of Trevor Horn Productions. So more music then now from the year 2000 and from the film Coyote Ugly, written by Diane Warren and produced by Horn for Leanne Rimes, who apparently can't fight the moonlight. I've had that problem for years.

You're listening to a very special edition of the A to Z of Pop. I'm Richard Smith, and on the show today, as hopefully you've gathered by now, we're looking at songs worked on in some capacity by Trevor Horn. He was on production there. So please do stay with us right here on your favourite radio station for some more from the files of the A to Z of Trevor Horn. It's the letter S that seeks our attention now, and a song from the one and only Grace Jones. In 1985, she made a concept album produced by ZCT Records founder and producer Trevor Horn that went on to become one of Jones's most commercially successful albums and spawned her biggest hit, Slave to the Rhythm. Lisa Stansfield on next. Stand by.

0: like tea. Girls like me. Some girls like everything that they see.
1: Ah, they certainly do. There we are. S&T of the A to Z of Trevor Horn. Covered really well there from 1985. Slave to the Rhythm, Grace Jones. And just there from the LP, The Moment, completely produced by Trevor Horn. Treat Me Like a Woman, covering the letter T. Going to move on to a tune that covers...

was the phrase "the" from 1992. This will be from the LP Tenement Symphony, Mark Almond's version of a previous hit that came out in the late 1960s, 1967 to be precise, from David McWilliams, depicting the days of Pearly Spencer.

a short-lived musical collaboration. Just had the one album out in 1988. They were called Act. And the lady singer was the propaganda vocalist, Claudia Brücken. And the thing that links it to Trevor Horn is that it was from the ZTT Records label. There we are, you see. Use your imagination a little bit. It covered the letter U perfectly, though, although it never actually made the UK charts. Under the Knights of Germany for Act. And before that, from 1992, The Days of Pearly Spencer, Mark Almond. Terrific stuff. A little bit more information then. And during the 80s and 90s, Horn worked with some of the most influential artists of that time, many of which we've heard from today. Horn won numerous awards, including three Brit Awards for Best British Producer in 1983, 1985 and 1992. He's also won a Grammy Award for producing Seal's 1994 hit Kiss from a Rose. And in 2010, Horn received the Ivor Novello Award for Outstanding Contribution to British Music. That said, he continued to work with those major stars throughout the noughties and 2010s, and in November of 2018, Horn performed a one-off concert at the Queen Elizabeth Hall in London. He also worked on the Artist for Grenfell single, Bridge Over Troubled Water, in 2017 too. His influence on pop and electronic music in the 1980s was such that he has been called the man who invented the 80s. I wouldn't necessarily disagree with that, so I hope you've agreed that this is a fitting tribute to one of the best music producers of all time, Mr. Trevor Horn. People. Anyway, we've still got plenty more tunes to play for you today, including this from 2006, which included a vocal overdub and additional arrangement on the single by Mr. Horn and indie band Delays, covering the letter V, Valentine.

He'd already worked with both Robbie Williams and Gary Barlow on other projects, but he brought them together in 2010 to record that. Got to number two in the UK charts. It's called Shame. Cover the letter W, you see Robbie Williams. Before that, from 2006, Delays and Valentine. V&W covered really well there. You're listening to the very best in entertainment and more here on your favourite station. It's the A to Z of Trevor Horn with me, Richard Smith. Now, I hope you can stay with us for just a little while longer for some more hits and memories as we explore the back end of the alphabet now, the A to Z of Trevor Horn. Now, I must admit that barring a few foreign language tracks which I could have played to cover the letter X, and that Texas tune that we heard called Telephone X earlier on, I'm going to miss out that letter and move on to the letter Y with the Trevor Horn Band. Performed in 2006 as the producers, when they included the record producers Trevor Horn on bass and vocals, Steve Lipson on guitar, and musicians Lowell Cream on guitar and vocals, and Ash Sohn on drums. A song taken from their Made in Basing Street album in 2012... called You and I. I wonder what I'm going to play for the letter Z. I've got something. I'll tell you later.

2012 remembered all over again here on your favourite station. The Producers, aka the Trevor Horn Band, and You and I covered the letter Y perfectly. Just two more tunes to play for you, and here's one that I found to cover the letter Z from Renato Fiaccini, Italian singer, songwriter, producer, dancer and actor, who is better known as, get this, Renato Zero. It works for me. And from his LP, produced by Trevor Horn, Capitolo, Chiedi di me. I think that's how you say it, although I never did German at school. The translation is Ask for Me. This will be Renato Zero.

0: sounds like something that belongs in Eurovision. Renato Zero from 2012, Chiedi di me, Ask for me. Produced by Trevor Horn. And there we are, that's our A to Z here on your favourite station. Now, there were lots and lots of great tunes that I could have played for you, but unfortunately most of them started with the same letters of the alphabet, which would have made it a little bit awkward, to be honest.
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0: That's a terrific idea, and I'm going to do that just as soon as I get home. Anyway, I certainly hope that you've enjoyed the last couple of hours looking at all those hits and memories on this special edition of the A to Z of Pop. So until the next time then, this is Richard Smith saying thank you very much for keeping me company today. And as I've still got a few minutes left, I've just got time to sneak another one in. I couldn't really get away without playing the song that Trevor Horn is probably best known for, could I? No, I don't think so either. So from 1979, it is The Buggles with Video Killed the Radio Star, a tune written by Horn, Jeff Downes and Bruce Woolley in that year. Thanks again for listening. I'll see you later. Take care. Ta-ra!

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2: From the Sky News Centre at 5, Lionel Messi has announced his retirement from international football with immediate effect. The 39-year-old captained Argentina to the final of the World Cup in New York last month, but was unable to prevent a 1-0 defeat to Spain. Our sports correspondent Rob Harris says Messi has achieved so much for his country.
3: He will finish having played at 6 World Cups, having scored 21 goals, only one behind the record held by Kylian Mbappe in the men's game. And he's in Argentina career is a formidable one. 207 games, 125 goals, 68 assists.
2: Detectives are trying to identify a woman whose body's been lying in a bin bag in a Liverpool park, possibly for weeks. A murder investigation started after the victim in her 70s was found in Stanley Park on Friday. Merseyside police say what people have seen, heard or captured on devices may carry more significance than is realised. Detective Superintendent Rachel Wilson's leading the inquiry.
4: She is white, around 5'2" tall, of small build with strawberry blonde hair. To help jog people's memory, the woman was found wearing a pink Nike t-shirt.
2: Tory leader Kemi Badenoch shaken up her top team. Sir Mel Stride's no longer Shadow Chancellor, replaced by Andrew Griffith. Dame Preeti Patel, Sir James Cleverly and Stuart Andrew have left too. Detectives have been given more time to question a 16-year-old boy on suspicion of murdering a man in County Tyrone. His body was found next to his seriously injured 8-year-old daughter at a house in Dungannon on Saturday. US President Donald Trump's vowed retaliation for Iran's strikes on American bases in Jordan. The two countries have traded their first attacks in a month. And the streets of West London have transformed into a sea of colour and costume. It's to mark the second day of the Notting Hill Carnival. That's the latest. I'm Faye De Silva.
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4: Hello?
3: Hello, can speak to Mr. Cooper, please?
4: Sorry, he doesn't live here.
3: Hello, Mr. Cooper?
4: I say he doesn't live here.
3: Ronnie Cooper?
4: Ronnie Cooper doesn't live here.
3: So, there's no Mr. Cooper there?
4: No. You're the wrong number.
3: Oh, sorry, it's Ronnie Buckley I want.
4: This is Ronnie Buckley.
3: Is that Ronnie Buckley speaking?
4: Yeah.
3: It's John Taylor here from the library.
4: Uh-huh.
3: We called round last week about the book about Stalin.
4: Lad brought it in last weekend.
3: Well, I've not seen it anywhere. We're still missing it.
4: Well, he brought it in and put it down there.
3: Well, I've got the records here. It's £147, yours, for the overdue book.
4: Well, look, he brought it in last weekend.
3: Right, that's £147, then. Could you get it to us as soon as you can?
4: No, I'll have to look for it.
3: I mean, the situation is obviously, you know, you've had it for about 2 years now, haven't you?
4: Rubbish!
3: It must be at least 2 years.
4: No, it's not.
3: What did you do with it?
4: I haven't had a card to you.
3: Well, there's jam stains all over the pages. What have you been doing with it? Jam.
4: There's jam stains all over the pages.
3: What have you been doing with it?
4: You just told me you haven't had it.
3: Yes, well, that's obviously that must be the one we got back then. Because we only got one copy. I mean, I thought we had two, but it must be just the one copy.
4: Well, you only make your mind away. You've got it back. You haven't got it back. Don't start coming to me for the party.
3: Well, don't start getting on your high horse with me, young man.
4: No, you start getting to me, either.
3: Yeah.
4: So you haven't had it back and then it's full of jam stains.
3: Well, I'm telling you that we have got it back and there's jam stains all over it. What have you been doing?
4: I've been doing nothing with it.
3: You've been eating.
4: Listen.
3: Hey, what? £147 then?
4: Yeah, well, send your bill.
3: Well, I mean, how soon can you pay it?
4: I can't pay it.
3: Well, can't you pay sort of, you know?
4: I could pay nothing.
3: A couple of quid a week?
4: I could pay nothing.
3: Well, why didn't you return the book then?
4: Because it was just a mistake. It was forgotten about.
3: Well, you know, I mean.
4: It hasn't been here 2 years, so don't give me that crap.
3: Well, I beg your pardon. I said we're trying to run a public library here and you're.
4: Yeah, quite all right.
3: And you're stealing books.
4: Who?
3: You!
4: Put that in writing, will you?
3: Hey?
4: Put that in writing.
3: I beg your pardon?
4: I said put it in writing.
3: I can't hear you,
4: man. Oh, yeah, well, wash your ears out there.
3: So, I'll leave it with you, then?
4: You'll leave it with me, yeah, but put it in, send the letter in writing as I've been stealing books, will you?
3: Yeah, stop shouting, you silly man.
4: I'm not shouting.
3: Yeah, you were. You were shouting.
4: No, well, I'm deaf as well, so.
3: Oh, you're deaf and stupid, are you?
4: I want you to put what in writing. You call me a thief. You call me stupid.
3: I did not.
4: Get it in writing.
3: You started this argument.
4: Oh, no, I didn't.
3: I'm afraid you did.
4: No.
3: I've got witnesses.
4: You say you haven't had it back.
3: I've got witnesses.
4: Well, carry on. Bring them with you.
3: Well, listen, there's not only sort of jam stains all over it. There's, you know, there's egg stains and things.
4: So I'm accused of stealing. I'm accused of having my breakfast on it.
3: What have you been doing with it?
4: Nothing with it.
3: Nothing with it? Right then, okay, well, I'll leave that with you then, Mr. Buckley.
4: No, I'm leaving it with you.
3: All right, and we'll be around with the police later, obviously.
4: Oh, all right.
3: He'll bang you up for a few days.
4: Yeah, right.
3: But I've had a letter from Gillian.
4: Who's Gillian?
3: You know, that daughter of yours.
4: Yeah.
3: You do remember her, don't you, Gillian?
4: Yeah.
3: Well, she's written to me.
4: Has she?
3: This is Steve Pank.
4: Hey! Where's the
3: Hey, you're really going there, weren't you, Ronnie?
4: You
3: were. Huh? Is there anything you want to say to her, Ronnie?
4: Well, she knows what I want to say, but I can't say it, not if you're on radio.
3: Yeah, you are. You what, Ronnie?
4: You're a little swine.
3: See you, Ronnie.
4: All right, big one
3: then. Bye-bye.
1: Steve Pink. The Steve Pink Wind-Up Show. 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
1: Hello?
2: Hello?
1: Hello?
2: Hello, is Alison Spence?
1: Yes.
2: It's Sam Dory Fontaine from Naughty But Nice Kissograms. I was given your name by Paul Taylor.
1: I don't know a Paul Taylor.
2: Oh, right, well, he's given me your name anyway. Well, the reason I'm calling is I'm led to believe you do a bit of the Kissogram stuff.
1: Yes, I do.
2: Well, I'm just wondering if you'd be interested in working for us on a freelance basis.
1: Yes.
2: You would?
1: Yes.
2: Do you mind working with animals?
1: Well, it depends what kind of animals they are.
2: Right, well, that's great. So what experience have you got? What have you been doing?
1: Well, it depends what people want, really.
2: Right. Are you quite busty, then, if you don't mind me asking? I'm sorry? Are you quite busty?
1: Oh, dear.
2: Well, are you? Answer the question, girl.
1: No.
2: Right. And have you ever worked with a... have you ever worked with a python?
1: No, but I'd like to.
2: So what exactly can you do with a hula hoop?
1: Well, it depends who's inside the hula hoop with me.
2: Right, okay then. Well, is there any chance we could get together, hopefully this evening? And our little wine bar somewhere. Can you limbo dance? Because, what we like to do, obviously, to get a bit more excitement, is we like to set fire to one of those poles, and you dance underneath it. So how low do you think you can get?
1: Oh, how low?
2: I suppose if you take your clothes off, you really can't get any lower, can you? let's be honest about it. Sure, shall I pick you up tonight, then? We'll go to a nice little restaurant somewhere.
1: Yeah, that'll be fine.
2: Right.
1: That'll be absolutely
2: okay.
1: Marvellous.
2: Well, as long as we don't bring Miss Tucker and Miss Rayner with us, we'll be all right, won't we? Alison?
1: Yeah?
2: Steve Penkey.
1: Hello, Stephen!
2: Well, they say that you're constantly winding them up, and they thought the best thing to do is to drop me a line and get you back. Bye, Alison.
1: Bye, Steve.
2: Bye.
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0: Nice parking, Sam. And here comes Tanya on a bike, off to French class.
1: Hiya.
0: Sam, so your car door doesn't hit Tanya when you get out, if you can, open it with the hand furthest from it, so you'll see who's walking, riding or cycling behind you. Far to go, Tanya.
1: 25 minutes.
0: Lost on me. Sorry. 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
1: Merci.
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1: Hello?
2: Hello, is this Mrs. Smith, please?
1: Mrs.?
2: Please, yes.
1: Just a minute. Who is it?
2: Paul Greenwood.
1: Just a minute.
3: Hello?
2: Mrs. Smith?
3: Yeah?
2: I'm led to believe there's one or two problems last week.
3: Yeah, there was.
2: Could you fill me in, please?
3: You mean to do with me tour?
2: Yes, and obviously all the shouting at the workmen who've, you know, obviously reported this back to me. There's been problems about them digging up your garden or something, I'm led to believe.
3: Who's shouting at the workmen?
2: You yourself. They say that your language got rather colourful, and I just want to get both sides of the story.
3: Language? I haven't said any bad language to nobody.
2: Right, so what exactly has been going on? I know that they're obviously renovating down that road. Have they finished the work now?
3: No, they haven't.
2: So what have they left?
3: They've left half of the fencing up. I put my own flags down, bought my own flags and put them down.
2: What do you mean you're not supposed to do that?
3: I don't care what I'm supposed to do.
2: Well, you're not supposed to do that, love. You're not supposed to put your own flags down.
3: I don't care.
2: You know,
3: I'm not having no in middle of the garden full of leading plants when I don't want them to be.
2: I can understand that, love. I can understand when it's a bit of a mess, you know, and it's, you know, it is your house and you live there, but you're not supposed to put your own flags down. Well, that's the reason that the men are down there to do it for you.
3: The men are down here to do it for me, are they?
2: That's right, yes.
3: Oh, they are, are they? Well, where are they now? Where have they been for the past 3 weeks?
2: I beg your pardon?
3: Where have they been for the past 3 weeks?
2: Well, they are busy, love. You know, they don't just concentrate on your house all the time.
3: So am I.
2: Hey?
3: I'm busy as well.
2: Right, well, I mean, that's why the reason I'm calling is to try and get this sorted out for you. I can understand that you're upset. Understandable. But what's this about breaking your toe?
3: I'll tell you what I brought my bloody toe on. The kitchen. The kitchen cupboard, what's been there a fortnight.
2: Well, you should watch where you're going then, shouldn't you?
3: Oh, I should I?
2: Well, of course you should.
3: Well, you should leave it there then, should they?
2: Can't you see where you're going?
3: Of course I can. I have my glasses on at the time.
2: Well, I mean, you know, we can't be answerable for everything that goes wrong, you know. And, you know, you won't believe the number of calls I have to deal with every day from balloons like yourself, you know, tripping over things, you're not watching where you're going.
3: Who are you? Paul who?
2: So what time would you like the men to be down tomorrow?
3: Don't try and change the bloody subject.
2: I'm not
3: so
2: trying to change the subject.
3: Paul who? Paul Greenwood, did you say?
2: That's right.
3: Right, well, I'll tell you what, you get it sorted out by the end of the week, otherwise I'm going to see my solicitor.
2: Don't start threatening me, love.
3: Well, don't start threatening me, then.
2: You know, since I picked up this phone, your language has been appalling.
3: My language is nothing compared to what I can come out with.
2: I beg your pardon?
3: So I'll shut your mouth before you open it.

0: Well, you're not...
1: Because I'll drop you where you stand.
0: I beg your pardon?
1: You heard what I said.
0: You're not getting violent, are you?
1: I am getting violent.
0: Now, listen, I'm telling you, you better cut out this language when you're talking to my men.
1: Well, send them round then, and I'll drop them where they stand.
0: So,
1: I'm not hard, but I'll knock them down a f***ing peg or two, and I'll stop them from f***ing mouthing off as well.
0: Do you have to keep talking like
1: this? Yeah, I do.
0: Anyway, we're not getting any further, are we?
1: No, we're not.
0: Sorting out your problem.
1: Well, just, I suggest, you write to me. You get it sorted out, you write to me.
0: Well, I'm ringing you now to sort it out, you daft bat.
1: It's not... Don't you f***ing daft bat me.
0: I'm trying to sort it out and I'm trying to be patient.
1: Well, you're not making a bloody very good job of it.
0: Now, what are we going to do to sort out your problem?
1: What are you going to do? Don't tell me what I'm going to do. What are you going to do?
0: Well, I suggest you stop tripping over things, you blind bat.
1: My husband's on the phone now. I suggest you talk to him.
0: I don't want to speak to him. What do you want to speak to him for?
1: Because you're coming out with a load of crap. That's what you're coming out with.
0: Why would I want to possibly speak to him?
1: Because you're coming out with a load of...
0: Can't you fight your own battles?
1: Well, tell you what, you come round to my house now, and I'll sort you out. I told you, I'll drop you where you stand. You come round.
0: You'll come round now. You'll drop me where I stand?
1: Yeah, I will. Come round now.
0: No, I think I'll send Sue Tilsey round instead.
1: What's Sue Tilsey got to do with it?
0: Well, she's written to me to wind you up.
1: It's not Steve Penk, is it?
0: This is Steve Penk.
1: Yes. Oh, you swine! Wait, what's the year after? I hope she's... If you're listening, Sue, you're going to get it later.
0: What do you mean? You'll drop me where I stand? What are you talking about?
1: I will. I'll tell you. If you'd have been him and you'd have come round, I'd have dropped you where you stand. Oh, you...
0: Anyway, you're off again, aren't you, with your language. Listen, do you want to say anything to Sue, then, before we go?
1: Yeah, I'll be round after for a cup of tea. Make sure it's strong.
0: Right. Thank you, Kath.
1: Right, thanks a lot.
2: Steve Pink. The Steve Pink Wind-Up Show. Here on Northern Air.

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1: Hello?
2: Mrs. Moorhead, please.
1: Yeah?
2: Good morning, Tony Critchley, Council.
1: Yeah?
2: We've been looking at this claim you put in, love, for the damage.
1: Oh, yeah.
2: And I'm afraid that there's really nothing we can do at this stage.
1: I fixed it up myself anyway, because, I mean, I waited long enough, so we've done it ourselves anyway.
2: Why were you writing to us wasting our time, then?
1: No, we've done it over the weekend. I mean, writing to you, I didn't even write yet. So you're talking about where they fixed the pipes at the bottom of the garden.
2: Yeah, well, you know, where it's where you're obviously complaining about the mud all over the place.
1: It was a disgrace. I did go over and complain. It was an absolute disgrace.
2: Yeah, well, what do you expect? I mean, you know, it can't be perfect when you've got a major job like that to do, my love.
1: Excuse me, could you have a better tone? You've just phoned me off. Your tone is disgraceful.
2: What do you mean?
1: Can I have your name, please?
2: Well, I did tell you at the start of the conversation,
1: Well, I missed it. Could you have your name, please?
2: It's Tony Critchley is my name.
1: Tony Critchley. No, there will be a complaint going in now about your attitude.
2: What?
1: Your attitude is absolutely disgusting.
2: What attitude? I'm trying to sort it out for you, daft bat. All I've had is lips since the minute I picked up the phone. You know, you've been lippy since the minute you picked up that phone. I've been trying to sort this out for
1: you. You got out of bed the wrong way this morning?
2: Well, I have had a bad morning this morning, to be honest with you.
1: Well, don't take it out on me.
2: You're not the first one that I've had complaining and shouting down the phone at me. I've got a headache this morning, you know.
1: Just phoned me. Oh, I didn't even know what you were talking about at first. I was confused.
2: Well, I think you were confused when you came in, weren't you, love? You know, complaining like that.
1: Okay, what am I supposed to have said?
2: Well, you know, you were complaining about the mud all over the place. I mean, you know, we had a major job to do. We can't put it back neat and tidy, you know. We've got lots of jobs to do. We're under pressure all the time.
1: Wasn't me who complained. It was me next door neighbours.
2: Idiots like you all the time complaining.
1: Excuse me. Who are you? Who are you talking to?
2: Well, I'm talking to you, of course.
1: I can't believe this phone call.
2: What do you mean you can't believe it? I'm trying to sort it out.
1: Are you for real?
2: Now, I'm telling you, you're wasting your time trying to get some compensation out of it.
1: I don't even know what you're talking about.
2: Smarty pants.
1: You want to hear the way this fella from the council's talking to me, Caroline?
2: I beg your pardon?
1: I'm just telling my daughter about your attitude.
2: Well, your attitude stinks, to be honest with you, love. And nothing but lips since the minute you pitch up the phone.
1: Excuse me?
2: I'll tell you something else as well. Tony Myra won't be impressed at all by this.
1: I'm going to kill. Do you know what I knew that wasn't for me? Who's this?
2: This is Steve Pank. Elizabeth, you were going for it there, though, weren't you?
1: Yeah, I was. Let's go for your throat, aren't
3: I? Steve Pink, the Steve Pink Wind-Up Show, here on Northern Air.

0: Here's Alex, turning at a junction. Alex cooks a mean jalfrezi. And here's Sue, waiting to cross the road off to get a takeaway.
1: Mm-hmm.
0: Sue's a curry fan, but she can't cook for toffee. 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Whoever you meet, travel like you know them.
1: Thanks.
0: Think. 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The highway code rules in Northern Ireland may vary.
2: 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Northern Air.

0: Northern Air, making your stay in hospital just that little bit better.
1: Good morning, Hyatt Regency Hotel.
2: Yes, I wonder if you can help me, please.
1: Pardon?
2: I wonder if you can help me, please.
1: Sure, go ahead.
2: Yes, I was in earlier today and I've lost my shoes.
1: You've lost your shoes.
2: It's the blue pair of shoes that I left in reception.
1: Uh-huh.
2: And I just wondered if they've been handed in.
1: I wouldn't be able to tell you. Transfer you to our security department.
2: You're very kind, thank you.
3: Security.
2: Yes, good morning.
3: Good morning.
2: I wonder if you've anybody's handed in my shoes.
3: Excuse me?
2: I'm sorry?
3: What? Say it again?
2: I wonder if anybody's handed in my shoes.
3: Your shoes?
2: Yes.
3: What suite number?
2: Well, we weren't actually there. I was visiting here. Hello?
3: Hold on, sir.
2: Thank you.
4: Yes, sir. Can I help you?
2: Yes, I wonder if you can. I was visiting somebody today at the hotel, and I've lost my shoes.
4: You left your shoes?
2: Yes, I did. In the reception area.
4: In the reception area of the hotel?
2: Yes, right. I was just visiting somebody.
4: Oh, you were visiting somebody?
2: That's right.
4: And you want to see if your shoes are still there?
2: Has anybody handed them in?
4: It's a what?
2: I'm sorry?
4: Did you say it's about a what?
2: What, are you handing them in?
4: Handed them in? No, not yet.
2: They're very expensive. I bought them in London, you know.
4: So, where were you? You said you were in the lobby?
2: Well, I was in the reception area, or the lobby, as you call it, yes, for some odd reason. have you seen them?
4: No, nobody's turned them in as yet, but we can take your name and number.
2: Right, right. Well, they're a black pair.
4: Black?
2: On one of the shoes, the lace is snapped.
4: Black shoes with laces.
2: Yes, but one of the shoes, the lace is snapped.
4: Oh, the lace is snapped.
2: That's right.
4: Okay.
2: So you've
4: doubt it.
2: They're a mighty fine pair of shoes, you know. I mean, you can see just by looking at them.
4: Okay.
2: You're not wearing them yourself, are you?
4: No. All these right. are some old hand-me-downs that I got on.
2: I'm sorry?
4: Well, these are some somebody gave me that I have one.
2: Oh, well, that's even more reason why you'd probably see them and wear them then. Because, you know, I have to say that, you know, they're very much even bought in London, you know.
4: Are you okay? All right, so the name?
2: The name is Steve.
4: Last name?
2: Pink.
4: And the phone number?
2: Yes, if you could, please. If you could call me as soon as possible if you do see them, that would be great.
4: All right. And the number?
2: Oh, I'm sorry. 641.
4: 641.
2: Slick, slick, slick, slick.
4: 6666.
2: 7.
4: 641-6667.
2: No, I'm sorry. You're not hearing me properly. 641.
4: Okay.
2: 6.
4: Okay.
2: Click, click, click, click.
4: 6666.
2: No! 641.
4: Okay.
2: Click, click, click, click, click.
4: The 6666.
2: No, you're not listening to me, are you? Oh, thanks very much.
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2: From the Sky News Centre at 6. Lionel Messi's announced his retirement from international football. The 39-year-old forward made the last of his 207 appearances for Argentina at this summer's World Cup final defeat to Spain. In a statement, he says he has nothing left to give, adding there are some great young players coming up who deserve to be here. A number of Conservative MPs have returned to the backbenches as Kemi Badenoch rejigs her top team. Dame Preeti Patel's replaced as Shadow Foreign Secretary and Stuart Andrew loses the health brief. The biggest change sees Sir Mel Stride ousted as Shadow Chancellor in favour of Andrew Griffith. Our correspondent Rob Powell says political opponents are rounding on his appointment.
3: Andrew Griffith was a Treasury Minister under Liz Truss. He was someone that was a big supporter of Liz Truss and someone that supported the mini-budget. But the story that Kemi Badenoch wants to tell, I think, is that they are getting fresher, newer, spikier people into these jobs.
2: Two men have been arrested after a vehicle was rammed in Middlesbrough. It's just over a week since the A66 head-on collision, which killed two police officers and five young men. Cleveland police have detained 27 people. Pinprick cholesterol tests are to be offered at 100 high street pharmacies in England. It's an attempt to reduce deaths from heart disease and strokes. Crowds in West London have described Notting Hill Carnival as the biggest ever, as its 60th anniversary has been marked with its annual parade. Visitors, staff and volunteers shared their excitement.
4: Celebrating 60 years of Carnival, so the vibe is just amazing.
5: We're working at Carnival today, doing stewarding, loving it, having a blast.
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2: And singer Billie Eilish has officiated the wedding of her brother and music producer Phineas O'Connell. He's married YouTube star Claudia Sulewski in California. That's the latest. I'm Faye De Silva.
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We're broadcasting to the patients of North Manchester General and Salford Royal as well. I'm Joe Stanbrook. I'm with you for the next 60 minutes or so. And we're going to play all the tracks from the 60s. And we started off there with a real classic. That was The Shadows, and that was Apache, and that was number one in 1960. We've got another great track lined up for you just now. And this was also from the 60s. This is Marvin Gaye, Tammy Terrell, Ain't No Mountain High Enough.

Another number one hit there in 1961 there by John Layton and Johnny Remember Me. I'm sure you'll all remember John Layton. He used to play Biddles in the 60s. He was quite a popular guy. And from time to time, if you're around and about, you'll probably see him in one of these 60s extravagandas. And look out, and there's generally lots and lots of the 60s stars.

Mamas and the Papas there. The late, the great Mama Cass there singing. What a fabulous voice. California Dreaming, and that was playing here on Northern Air Hospital Radio. Hope you're feeling as well as you can be, and hopefully the tunes we're playing today will evoke some memories along the way. And if you, if we don't get round to your bedside at any time, and if you'd like to give us a ring with a request, you can do. You can give us a ring on 0161 740 7474. All you need to do is leave your name, the ward you're on, and the track you want, and we shall play it. So you're listening to Northern Air Hospital Radio. 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

took you back to 1969 there with Zager and Evans, the year 2525. What a belting song that was. I've not heard that one played for a little while, but certainly enjoyed it, and I hope you did too. Here's Dusty Springfield now. Son of a Preacher Man here on Northern Air Hospital Radio.

Well, hello, I'm Joe Sambrook. You're listening to Northern Air Hospital Radios with sounds from the 60s. We've got some great tracks being played today, all about the 60s. That was Sonny and Cher, and they managed to get to number one in 1965, and they made some great records, and eventually they did split up, and she's made some absolutely fantastic records along the way too. Now, I think we should have something from the King himself.

Elvis Presley there playing on Northern Air Hospital Radio and Suspicious Minds. Yes, we're going to take you back now to 1963. And this is a big favourite of mine. Hopefully you'll enjoy this one too. This is Billy J. Kramer and the Dakotas and Bad to Me. Now, during the 60s, I always remember going down to the Oasis there in Manchester, just off Albert Square in Lloyd Street there. And they were a regular group playing there at the Oasis. So this is one of my favourites, and hopefully you'll enjoy this too.

Well, that one had me bobbing up and down in my seat. That was absolutely fantastic. That was the Dave Clark Five and Glad All Over. You're listening to Northern Air Hospital Radio. All the music we're playing today is from the 60s. We're playing quite a number of number ones as well. Now, I thought we might have a little bit of Del Shannon and Runaway.

Oh, there we are, Del Shannon, and he's running away. I hope he stops sometimes, otherwise we're never going to find him. The year now is 1967, and this is San Francisco, Scott McKenzie. And be sure to wear some flowers in your hair.

Well, this 60s music is filling me with lots of nostalgia today, and it's taking my mind back to when I was a teenager, yeah, during the very early 60s, and I remember passing my test the third time of asking, and I saved up some money, and I went along to a garage called Mount Pleasant, which was on Waterloo Road, not that much far away from this studio, and there, sat on the forecourt, was a 1954 sit-up-and-beg Ford Anglia. Gleaming black, and there it sat. I made an offer on the car, and I bought it, and I brought it home. And when you're a teenager, you're young and a bit daft, I put gold faster stripes down the side, silver tape, got a tin of gloss, white paint, painted the tyres, because I always fancied having white wall tyres, because you used to see these American cars in films where they had white wall tyres, and that was it. And I remember very often me and all my pals used to pile in the back of this car, go round into Manchester, down to the Oasis just off Albert Square, and have some great time. So we used to have a lot of fun with that car. It really was a very good car.

Well, I don't know about you, but every time I hear something from the Beach Boys, it always reminds me of sunshine. I just love the music from the Beach Boys, and that was Good Vibrations. Now, I played you a track a little earlier on Dave Clark 5, and I've not played it, Dave Clark 5, very much just recently, and we played Glad All Over, and I enjoyed it that much. I thought I'd kind of slip another one in, and this one is Bits and Pieces, and it's a very short one. It's 1 minute and 58 seconds, so sit back, relax, and enjoy this one.

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Yes, you can find us on Channel 1. If you'd like a request or a dedication, we don't manage to get to your bedside, do give us a ring on 0161 740 7474. Just leave your details, your name, the song you want, the ward you're on, and we shall do the rest. Now, no 60s programme is quite complete unless you play something from the Fab Four. And this one is from the pen of Lennon and McCartney. And this is an absolute fabulous one. I love this song. I know it's a bit of a sad song, but I do like this song. And it was recorded and it got to number one in 1966. This is Eleanor Rigby.

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I come across a quote by John Lennon. I'll just kind of read this one to you. Perhaps it would be the thought of the day, maybe. Count your age by friends, not years. 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

0: 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I'm Joe Sambrook. 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
2: From the Sky News Centre at 7, Lionel Messi has announced his retirement from international football with immediate effect. The 39-year-old captained Argentina to the final of the World Cup in New York last month, but was unable to prevent a 1-0 defeat to Spain. Our sports correspondent Rob Harris says Messi has achieved so much for his country.
3: He will finish having played at 6 World Cups, having scored 21 goals, only one behind the record held by Kylian Mbappe in the men's game. And he's in Argentina career is a formidable one. 207 games, 125 goals, 68 assists.
2: Detectives have revealed a woman found dead in a Liverpool park was in a black bin bag. A murder investigation's underway after the victim in her 70s was discovered in the walled garden of Stanley Park on Friday afternoon. It's thought her body had been there for weeks. Merseyside Assistant Chief Constable Andy Ryan is appealing for information.
4: Stanley Park is well known as being the park that separates the Anfield and Goodison football stadiums. It is a very busy and popular green space, especially in the recent summer weeks. With hindsight, what you saw, heard or captured on devices may carry more significance than you realised at the time.
2: Shadow Chancellor Sir Mel Strides lost his job in a reshuffle. He's one of a number of Tory MPs to leave the Conservative front bench as Kemi Badenoch announces what she calls a new economic leadership team. 27 thrill seekers have had to be rescued from a roller coaster in Suffolk. The wipeout ride at Pleasurewood Hills in Lowestoft came to a stop. People were suspended 50 feet in the air. Oil prices have shot up after the US ended a month-long lull in attacks against Iran. American forces struck rocket launchers in the Strait of Hormuz last night. And Dolly Parton's been laid to rest in Tennessee. A private family funeral has been held for the country music star who died last week at the age of 80. That's the latest. I'm Faye De Silva.
1: 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Music, chat and information to help you during your stay in hospital. Paul Baker. Here on Northern Air. Paul Baker with the Retro Years.
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6: Welcome along to the Retro Years. It's Paul Baker with you for the next 2 hours, bringing you some more classic tracks and throwbacks. Will Smith from the 90s coming up for you very soon. John Legend from the 2010s. And we'll do De La Soul and Amy Winehouse. But we'll get started for you right now from the noughties. Here's Ashanti. This is Rock With You.
1: Paul.

0: rest of your life.
1: Just the two of us. Will Smith on the Retro Years before that, kicking off the show, Rock With You from Ashanti. De La Soul on the way right after this from John.

0: Love is a Losing Game from Amy Winehouse. De La Soul before that. And The Magic Number. John Legend as well. On the way, Rag and Bone Man and Gorillaz. They're all coming up next for you.
1: Paul Baker with the Retro Years. Paul Baker.
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1: Don't stop. The music, this is Paul Baker with the Retro Years.

Is it me or is it getting hot in here? It's Nelly on the retro years. And before that, Alesso. Tove Lo, We Could Be Heroes. On the way, we're going to have Deep Blue Something from the 90s with Breakfast at Tiffany's. Oi! Oi yourself. Before that, though, here's

0: It's all about the music on the retro years, classic tracks and throwbacks. Whoa, Bohemian Like You from Dandy Warhol's Deep Blue Something, Breakfast at Tiffany's before that. On the way, Sweet Lies from Wilkinson and Junior Vasquez next.
1: Paul Baker with the retro years. Paul Baker.
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This is Paul Baker on the Retro Years with Sweet Lies from Wilkinson and Karen Harding. Before that, it was Junior Vasquez, Get Your Hands Off My Man. We're going to take the radio edit of this, fingers crossed. It's Puddle of Mud from the Noughties. This is She Hates Me on the Retro Years. Man.

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2: From the Sky News Centre at 8, Argentina forward Lionel Messi, arguably the greatest footballer of all time, has announced his international retirement. Posting on Instagram, the 39-year-old says it's a decision that hurts, but after the death of his father, he's convinced it's the right time. He's his country's most capped and highest scoring player. South American sports journalist Marcela Mora e Araujo thinks it was bound to happen soon.
3: In a way, the surprise came when he lasted the entire World Cup, you know, played 8 games, the full length of them, and got to the final again. In a way, he'd laid the ground. So I think at the moment, there's just an emotional, nostalgic gratitude.
2: A number of Conservative MPs have returned to the backbenches as Kemi Badenoch rejigs her top team. Dame Preeti Patel's replaced as Shadow Foreign Secretary. Stuart Andrew goes from Health and Nigel Huddleston from Culture. Detectives have been given more time to question a 16-year-old boy on suspicion of murdering a man in County Tyrone. His body was found next to his injured 8-year-old daughter in Dungannon on Saturday. John Swinney says his government's taking a well-evidenced approach to tackling drug deaths in Scotland. Officers have administered the life-saving treatment naloxone more than 1,300 times in the last 5 years. The First Minister says the focus must be on services for drug users and supporting them.
4: That focus of our plan is a well-researched, well-evidenced approach to make sure that individuals can be supported and that we can tackle the very high levels of drug deaths in Scotland, which are completely unacceptable.
2: US President Donald Trump's vowed retaliation for Iran strikes on American bases in Jordan. The two countries have traded their first attacks in a month. And a two-day festival honouring Dolly Parton will be held in Nashville and London next year. Dolly Fest will be staged across two consecutive weekends. That's the latest. I'm Faye De Silva.
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5: Now. Are you ready for the second hour of the retro years? Well, let's

taken from the four-track Arabesque EP released in 1992, Erasure, SOS. Also featured on that EP were Voulez-Vous, Take a Chance on Me, and Lay All Your Love on Me. Stand by for REM up very soon with the Sidewinder Sleeps Tonight. That's back to the 90s as well. Before we get there, though, we're going to take you back to the 2010s on the retro years. Here's Zara Larsson. This is Lush Live. I live my day-

0: Maroon 5, She Will Be Loved on the Retro Years. Before that, The Sidewinder Sleeps Tonight from REM. Stand by for Samantha Mumba and Justin Bieber on the way next.
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and What Do You Mean? On the way, we're going to have Bryan Adams and Back to You and Gwen Stefani with The Sweet Escape coming up in your near future. Right now, though, this is where Lady Gaga got her name from, believe it or not. You probably could believe it, to be fair. From the 80s, here's Queen. This

0: throwback tracks on your retro years. Gwen Stefani and Akon with The Sweet Escape. Brian Adams and Back to You from his MTV Unplugged EP. And also Queen and Radio Gaga. Stick around for East 17 and Gabrielle. They're coming up next.
1: 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Paul Baker.
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3: 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Let's go.
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1: This is Paul Baker with The Retro Years.

1975 and the sound on the retro years. Before that, E17 and Gabrielle, If You Ever. That's almost your lot for the show. Thank you very much for listening. I'm going to play you out from the very early noughties for you right now. Here's Kylie Minogue and Can't Get You Out of My Head. I'll see you back here very soon. Thanks for listening. Bye.

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2: From the Sky News Centre at 9. The King says hatred can never prevail as he pays tribute to the two men who were killed in the Manchester synagogue attack. Worshippers Melvin Kravitz and Adrian Dolby died on Judaism's holiest day of the year after Jihad al-Shami targeted the religious site in Heaton Park last October. Vice Lord Lieutenant Eamon O'Neill has read words from His Majesty at a memorial service.
3: Though the months have passed, the sense of shock and sorrow remains undiminished. Today, as we remember those who so cruelly lost their lives and all who suffered injury, grief and hardship, we also give thanks for the spirit of unity, compassion and support.
2: Argentina star Lionel Messi's announced his retirement from international football. The forward made the last of his 207 appearances for his country at this summer's World Cup final defeat to Spain. Detectives are trying to identify a woman whose body's been lying in a bin bag in a Liverpool park. A murder investigation started after the victim in her 70s was found in Stanley Park on Friday. Merseyside police say what people have seen, heard or captured on devices may carry significance. Detective Superintendent Rachel Wilson's leading the inquiry.
4: She is white, around 5'2" tall, of small build with strawberry blonde hair. To help jog people's memory, the woman was found wearing a pink Nike t-shirt.
2: The removal of Sir Mel Strider's Shadow Chancellor is the key change in the Tory top team. Stuart Andrews moved from health to the backbenches. Nigel Huddleston is out, while Sir James Cleverly has quit. 27 thrill seekers have had to be rescued after a roller coaster in Suffolk stopped. People were suspended 50 feet in the air at Pleasurewood Hills. And Arsenal are being held 0-0 going into the second half at Aston Villa in the Premier League. The champions aim to make it back-to-back wins to start their title defence. That's the latest. I'm Faye De Silva.
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5: One of the great things during this programme, the request show, is that you get to hear songs you don't hear very often on the radio. People have got great taste and it's all very mixed. Peter on Ward F5 down at North Manchester General Hospital wanted a bit of Elvis, but not just any Elvis. He wanted a specific Elvis song. So for you, here comes Peter. It's Promised Land, Elvis Presley, right here on Northern Air Hospital Radio, the request show.

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2: This one's for Robert on Ward I6 at North Manchester General Hospital. You've chosen a great tune here, Robert. My mum's favourite song, this one, actually. And I didn't know it till she told me it was her favourite Nat King Cole tune. And now I love it, of course. It's great. This is a Can't I? Especially for you.

0: That's Can't I, especially for Robert on Ward I6, and well done for picking that one, because it was my mum's favourite tune, and she used to have that on an old crackly 78. Sounds a lot better now, doesn't it?
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0: 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And this is an absolute classic from 1975, especially for Raymond. Hope you're feeling better tonight down on Ward F5 at North Manchester General, Raymond. For you, it's Queen and their classic, it's Bohemian Rhapsody, right here on Northern Air.

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1: Always amazes me what songs get picked for The Request Show. It's really varied. Sometimes you just get the same old, and sometimes someone picks one right out of the blue, and this is that one. It's especially for Sheila on Ward I-6. Haven't heard this one for ages. It's an old Motown classic. It was never a hit, but a huge Northern Soul thing. It's Frank Wilson, especially for you, Sheila. Get well soon, and Do I Love You? Indeed I do.

0: Track Wilson and an old Motown classic, rarely heard on the radio. We're glad to play it for you, for Sheila on Ward I 6. And that's a Do I Love You? Indeed I Do.
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0: 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It's The Request Show with Phil Salter here till 10 o'clock tonight. Glad to have your company. I hope you're feeling a lot better today. Don't forget, if you haven't given us a request you'd like to, 0161 740 7474, especially for Ruby down at Salford Royal. It's Santana, you wanted that one. It's She's Not There. Love this great version of the Zombies classic.

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0: It's Northern Air, it's the Request Show, and we like to play tunes on this station that you don't hear very often on the radio. And this is one, especially for Phil over in Ward F6. So good to have your company, Phil. Hope you're enjoying the music we're playing tonight. Hope you feel better soon. And for you, this is great. I love this. I haven't heard this for years. It's Eric Clapton. This is Bad Love.

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2: It's the Northern Air Request Show. It's Phil Salter. And some great music being chosen tonight. I've got to tell you, Terry's given us a call over on Ward F5 to North Manchester General. Hope you're feeling better tonight, Terry. I love this choice. Brilliant tune from 1969. It's Can't Eat. And this is On the Road Again.

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1: Here's one for Norma over at Salford Royal. She wanted some UB40. We chose this one for you, Norma, because we don't hear it very often on the radio, but great sing-along. You'll be humming this one all night, I promise you. This is Sing Our Own Song and Get Well Soon.

0: sing our own song. UB40, especially for Norma over at Salford Royal. Get well soon, Norma. Hope you enjoyed that.
1: Phil Salter.
0: 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For Scott over at Salford Royal, and I hope you're feeling a lot better today, Scott. The one you wanted, it's M People, and this is Search for the Hero.

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0: 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Buddy Holly on the way for James over on Ward F3 of North Manchester General. Hope you're feeling better, James. And this is Oh Boy. All on-

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2: 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It's Phil Salter here till 10 o'clock tonight, and hope you'll stay along and enjoy the music. This one's for Barry down at Salford Royal. Glad to have your company, Barry, and I hope you're feeling a lot better today. Hope this one cheer you up. It's from 1965, a Burt Bacharach song. It's Billy J. Kramer. This is Trains and Boats and Planes.

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0: This one's for Tracy over at F5 North Manchester General Hospital. Hi, Tracy. Hope you're feeling a lot better today. And I hope Northern Air Hospital Radio is cheering you up as well. We're going to play your favourite tune anyway. It's a bit of Celine Dion. And from Titanic, this is My Heart Will Go On.

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0: 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Paul, you wanted this one for yourself and for all the staff and patients, and thanks for looking after you. It's a bit of Rick Astley, and Never Gonna Give You Up.

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0: 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Get well soon, Edward. Hope we're cheering you up and hope you enjoy the music tonight. For you, it's the Hollies and the air that I breathe.

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3: From the Sky News Centre at 10, a memorial service is taking place for two men killed at a synagogue on the holiest day in the Jewish calendar. Worshippers Melvin Kravitz and Adrian Dalby were the victims of Jihad al-Shamis attack in Manchester's Heaton Park last October. Chief Rabbi Ephraim Mervis says they'll never be forgotten.
4: Melvin and Adrian will not only be remembered for how they died, but also for how they lived. Pious, wonderful, lives of kindness, of chesed, selflessness for the sake of others.
3: Lionel Messi, arguably the greatest footballer of all time, has announced his international retirement at the age of 39. The forward led Argentina to this summer's World Cup final, where the defending champions lost to Spain. Messi says the recent death of his father convinced him it was the right time to go. South America football expert Tim Vickery says he thought he'd have helped with the transition.
5: Look at your football history, how Brazil struggled post-Pelé, how Argentina struggled post-Maradona. You wondered if he might be tempted to play a kind of Master Yoda role there, passing on the force to a generation of Luke Skywalkers led by Nico Paz.
3: Samuel Stride's been replaced as Shadow Chancellor as Kemi Badenoch shakes up her top team. Stuart Andrews out at Health, Nigel Huddleston's removed from Culture, Dame Priti Patel's leaving as Shadow Foreign Secretary, and Sir James Cleverly wants to become London Mayor. 560 arrests have been made during the 2 days of the Notting Hill Carnival. Police say despite that, the West London Street Festival celebrating Caribbean culture passed off largely without incident. US President Donald Trump's vowed retaliation for Iran's strikes on American bases in Jordan. The two countries have traded their first attacks in a month. And Arsenal have made it 2-2 to start their Premier League title defence with a 1-0 victory at Aston Villa. That's the latest. I'm Daisy Steele.
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0: Every single day that I wake up, I can't tell you how lucky I feel that I get to continue the legacy of my idols. Frank Sinatra, Elvis Presley, Ella Fitzgerald, and Mel Torme, Tony Bennett. And I get to continue the legacy of these great songs. And I believe that jazz and standards are the greatest gift America ever gave to the arts. And I like it mostly, love it mostly, because of the message that it sends. And I think it sends messages of hope, and we need it right now. This song is definitely representative of that. It was written by Charlie Chaplin. And for those of you young kids in the audience, it might shock you that he could talk.
1: Smile, though your heart is aching. 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When

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2: From the Sky News Centre at 11. Hundreds of people have gathered at a memorial service to remember two men killed at a Manchester synagogue last October. Melvin Kravitz and Adrian Dalby were targeted at Heaton Park on Judaism's holiest day of the year as they tried to defend their place of worship from attacker Jihad al-Shami. Two seats remained empty, bearing their names. Community Secretary Angela Rayner spoke at the service.
3: This is a hatred we must stand robustly against and root out. It means taking on extremists and bearing down on those who seek to divide our communities.
2: Tory leader Kemi Badenoch has shaken up her top team. Samuel Stride's no longer Shadow Chancellor, replaced by Andrew Griffith. Dame Priti Patel, Sir James Cleverly and Stuart Andrew have all left as well. Detectives are trying to identify a woman whose body has been lying in a bin bag in a Liverpool park, possibly for weeks. A murder investigation has begun after the victim in her 70s was found in Stanley Park on Friday. Argentina star Lionel Messi has announced his retirement from international football. The forward made the last of his 207 appearances for his country at this summer's World Cup final defeat to Spain. In sport, Arsenal maintained the perfect start to their Premier League title defence with a 1-0 win at Aston Villa. Boss Mikel Arteta says it was a hard-fought victory.
4: I think we had a great squad performance, I would say, because when with 11 wasn't enough, the finishers came in and did a magnificent job to finish off the game and win it. And I know how tough it is to win here.
2: And Harriet Jart joins fellow Brits Toby Samuel and Katie Bolter in the second round of the US Open tennis with victory over Peyton Stearns. That's the latest. I'm Daisy Steele.
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0: Ah, what a marvellous programme that Archer's is. Now, Walter Gabriel, he's a card, isn't he? Wow, me old pal, me old beauty. Yes, he has me on the floor. Very lifelike. It's very deep at times. Amongst all that rustic jollity and larking about, there lurks pearls of wisdom. What was that he said tonight? One sentence he came out with, he just threw it in, but I caught it. And I thought to myself at the time, I thought, that's very true.
1: What did he say?
0: He said, flowers is all right, he said, but it's taters as feed you. Well, I thought to myself, I thought, that's very true. He's dead right, he's dead right. I mean, he summed it right up there, you see. The whole sort of agricultural scene in a nutshell.
1: Well, I think he's a bit of a steamer myself.
0: You think he's a bit of a steamer? Well, of course, you would. Whatever that may mean. A right townie you are. You know nothing about the country way of life. You think the countryside is a large town with no buildings in it. When you've seen a gathering of Somerset yokels like I have with their smocks and their pitchforks, jumping round a maypole singing songs about cider. Oh. Ah, what a sight, boy. Few white men have seen it, I tell you.
2: Don't take any notice of him. He's always the same after he's listened to the Archers. Don't worry, it always wears off halfway through radio newsreel. He gets carried away, poor thing.
0: You are no better than me. I've seen you coming out of the pictures after seeing Marilyn Monroe. I've seen you swinging your hips down the high street with your mouth half open trying to look sultry. So just don't you come the little boy who hasn't grown up stuff with me. Now, if you'll excuse me, I think I'll retire to bed.
1: Bed? It's only 7:05.
0: I know what the time is. It is essential that I get a very good night's sleep. I have to be up very early in the morning, 6:00, and I must be fresh and lively.
2: What he means is, this week his radio show finishes, and he's got to find alternative employment.
1: Yeah, blimey, but getting up at 6:00 in the morning.
2: Well, he's probably going to do a milk round.
0: I am not doing a milk round. I did that when my last series finished. I got the sack because they didn't agree with my American-style delivery methods.
1: What methods?
0: Used to cycle along the pavement and throw the bottles into the garden. True, my radio show finishes this week, but I'm going straight into another one.
3: Another radio show? Nobody told us about it.
0: This is just for me, mate. They only want the star, they don't want the riff-raff. I start work on it in the morning. They want me there early, that's why I've got to be alert and on my toes.
1: Yeah, but blimey, you don't have to go to bed at 7:00.
0: Early to bed, early to rise, makes a man healthy, wealthy and wise.
2: When did you last go to bed, then?
0: Go on, that's it, go on. Have a go. You've never reckoned me, have you? Always looked upon me as a portly figure of fun. Well, let me tell you, my good woman, that the worm has turned, mate. Tomorrow will herald the beginning of a new career for me. That is why I'm going to bed early, so that I shall not let the BBC down. They stood by me, and I am going to stand by them. I'm going to be fresh and clear-headed so that I can give of my best. Besides, I've had a few late nights recently.
1: That's your fault. You didn't have to sit up every night looking for Sputnik.
0: I can't help it if I'm a man of science.
1: Science. That's not what a woman across the road told the cops. Sitting up there with your telescope.
0: Well, be that as it may, it has left me very fatigued. Unless I get a good night's sleep, I shan't be fit for work in the morning. I would appreciate it if you didn't disturb me or make any noise. I shall be asleep the minute the spring's hit the floor. Don't wake me up when you come to bed, Sydney. Good night.
1: Good night.
0: Ah, dear, I'm tireder than I thought. I really do need some sleep. Can't wait to slide under those army blankets and pull me raincoat over me. Ah, there she is. Bed, lovely bed. Oh, there's nothing like a nice style of bed when one's tired. Just do me exercises. Bend down, touch me, knees into bed. Ah, that'll do. Ah, see. Ah, yes, as the poet once had it. Bed, bed, where is thy spring? That's it. Here I come. That's what I like. A lot of give. If there was anybody laying under this bed, he's had it now.
1: Oh.
0: Ah.
4: Oh, there's nothing like it. Oh, it's a pleasure to get off your feet onto your back. You can't whack a nice bit of the old... nice bit of the old kipperoo. Oh, man's best friend is his... Wait a minute, that couldn't have been me. I was talking. That wasn't me either. It's that heap on the bed. It's moving.
5: Hello, hello, Tub.
4: What are you doing up here?
5: I'm just having a nap.
4: A nap? You've been missing since Friday.
5: Well, I suppose I'd better get up then.
4: Well, that's up to you. We sold your clothes yesterday.
5: Well, if you're coming to bed, there's not much point in me getting up. I might as well stay here and wait till tomorrow.
4: Yes, all right, but don't disturb me. I'm tired and I'm going to sleep. Good night.
5: Good night. There was a wild colonial boy, Jack Duggan.
4: Do you have to?
5: I'm sorry. Sorry.
4: I was almost away then. Now, will you please go to sleep?
5: Right.
4: I've got to get up at 6 o'clock and I'm tired. It's very important I should get a good night's sleep so that I can start off... Stone me, he's away already. How does he do it? No imagination, that's what it is. Mine's a complete void. It's always harder to get to sleep if you're a man of intellect like me. Still, we've got him off. Should be a bit easier for me now.

0: God. Oh, dear me. Look at him. Look at him driving him home there. I lie here with my red eyes staring at the ceiling. Oh, this is impossible. I can't get to sleep with all that noise going on. 10 o'clock and not a wink so far. Oi, wake up, wake up!
1: Hey, hey, what's wrong?
0: Wake up.
1: What's the matter? You said you wanted me to go to sleep.
0: So I did. But you make more noise when you're asleep than you do when you're awake. Now look, just lay there, keep your eyes open, don't go to sleep, don't sing, do not whistle, and do not move about. Understand?
1: Right.
0: Not a sound.
1: Right. Good night, Tub.
0: Good night. Might be able to get off now. I'll give this pillow a right bashing for a start. Still got 8 hours in front of me. That should be enough. Oh, dear. Oh. Now what are you doing?
1: I'm eating an apple.
0: How can I go to sleep with you crunching away there like Henry VIII? Give me that apple. There, now you can have it in the morning.
1: No, it'll be brown in the morning.
0: I don't care if it goes Siamese pink. You are not eating it now. Look, if you find it so hard to lie there and do nothing, count something. Count sheep or something.
1: All right, then. Good night, Tub.
0: Good night.
1: One... Two, three, four, five, six, seven.
0: Not out loud. Count to yourself.
1: Oh, I thought it might help you to go to sleep. I thought we could both use the same lot of sheep.
0: Well, we can't. Count yourself. I don't want to hear a single sound.
1: All right. Good
0: night.
2: What are you doing?
1: Nothing.
2: Are you counting?
1: Yeah. Tub?
0: What?
1: What comes after seven?
0: Eight.
1: Oh, yeah. What comes after eight?
0: Now, look, I'm not going right through it with you. Forget the counting. Do something else. Think about something. Just don't make a noise. Good night.
1: Well, what shall I think about?
0: Think about anything. Think about your mother, about Australia, the farm.
1: That's a good idea.
0: Oh, well, now what's wrong?
1: It's I'm thinking about me mother. I haven't seen her for 10 years.
0: But you've had a letter from her. She's all right. The farm's still there, the sheep are still fit, and the kangaroos are leaping around. Nothing to cry for. Please, William, turn it in and let me go to sleep. I'm not asking for much, it's gone 10. I have been here for 3 hours and I haven't had both eyes closed at the same time yet.
1: Well, I'm sorry, Tub, I won't make another sound.
0: Good lad.
1: Well, good night, Tub.
0: Good night, William. Right, here we go. Dive, dive, dive, dive.
1: Oh, boy.
0: Sleep, sleep, Morpheus, Morpheus, forsake me not. Oh, Mr. Sandman.
1: Bring me a dream, make her complexion like peaches and cream. Oh! What was that for? I thought we were going to have a sing-song.
0: We are not going to have a sing-song. We are going to have a keeping quiet competition. Now, nuts down for the full house.
1: Oh, this is terrible.
0: Once more, and that'll be his last hoot. That's better. Not a sound.
2: Peace and quiet at last.
1: Peace and quiet. Peace and quiet. Oh.
3: Good night, Grizzly.
4: Good night, Sydney.
3: See you in the morning.
4: Pleasant dreams.
3: And you. Sleep, Hancock. Hancock, you asleep, boy?
0: No, I'm curled up under the bedclothes with my eyes shut, reading. How can anybody get to sleep in this house?
3: Well, I won't have any trouble, son. Where's my coat hanger? Well, with burgundy. Figaro. On with the motley.
0: Yes, one quick chorus of none shall sleep, and that's the opera's finished. Now, please, hurry up and get into bed and turn that light out.
3: I'm wondering whether to clean my teeth or not.
0: Well, of course, that's an opera in itself, that is. No, Sid, no more noise, please. Just get into bed, go to sleep, and let's have it all quiet again.
1: I'm all right, Tub, aren't I? I'm not making a noise, am I?
0: No, Bill. You've been very good. You're a good lad.
3: Well, that's it. I'm ready for bed now. Lights out. Well, good night all.
0: Good night.
1: Good night.
3: Oh, well, here we go.
5: Excuse me, has anyone got my curlers?
0: They're in your hair. You haven't taken them out since yesterday.
5: I don't mean those curlers. I mean the ones for the front bits.
0: We haven't seen your curlers. Roll it round your fingers and keep them there all night. Just go to bed, leave us alone, and let me get to sleep.
5: All right, then. Oh. Good night.
0: Oh. Good night.
5: Oh.
0: At last. Everybody in bed. Now we can get down to it.
3: Oh, I'm so tired, I could sleep through an earthquake. Well, good night, Elsie.
6: Good night, Bert. It's been a lovely evening.
3: Did you enjoy meeting the area manager? He's not a bad chap, is he?
6: Oh, no, but I liked him. He was nice.
3: I'm so glad you was nice to him, because it might mean a leg up for me, you know. And we could do with the extra 15 shillings for you know what.
6: Oh, Bert.
3: Will you be coming tomorrow night to the 250cc Enthusiast Annual Hill Climb?
6: Oh, yes, but I wouldn't miss that for the world.
3: Ah, good. Well, good night, Elsie.
6: Good night, Bert.
3: About a little kiss.
6: Oh, no, Bert, it's getting light.
3: Oh, come on, then,
6: oh, no, Bert, you mustn't stop it, Bert.
3: Oh, come on, no, give us a kiss.
6: No, Bert, now stop it, Bert.
3: I'm your only young one.
6: Oh, Bert, no! No!
7: Oi! Helmet! For crying out loud, give it a kiss and hop it. Go home, you rat bag, and take that bundle of old iron with you.
0: Great idiot standing there. What does he look like? How can she get romantic with him? Black leggings, skid lid, gauntlets, goggles, and gum boots. Can't see his face for scarves. That's it. Go on. Come back here again, I'll sprinkle nails all over the road.
3: Hancock, do me a favour. Stop making so much noise and go to sleep.
0: Go to sleep with a junior TT taking place outside my front window. Not a wink in 5 hours.
3: Well, go to sleep now. You've still got 6 hours.
0: I can't sleep. There's too much noise.
3: Well, take the glass dome off your mother's wedding cake and put that over your head. Do anything but get your nut down.
0: Don't you think I want it? Don't you think I'm trying? Sleep, sleep. That's all I ask for. Sleep.
3: All right.
0: Perhaps now.

0: That clock is driving me balmy. Been lying here for 2 hours trying to ignore it. Gets louder every minute. Could hardly hear it at first, but now listen to it. Thumping away over there like Big Ben. Where is it? Where is it? It wasn't here when I went to bed. Of course, it's Sid's wristwatch. Yes, it's the one he bought in Port Said for 3 and 9. There it is, on his chair. Glowing away there, mocking me it is. Deliberately keeping me awake. I can hear it. Tick-tock, tick-tock, keep him awake, tick-tock, tick-tock. Where's my army boot? I'll creep up on it. Softly now. Don't let him know you're coming. Quietly. One bash, that's all. One little bash. You luminous gargoyle grinning at me in the dark. Take that!
1: Hey, Bangkok, what are you doing? Keep away from me, I've still got the boot. But what have you done? I've killed it, I've killed the watch. I had to. It was driving me mad, so I hit it. It won't tick anymore. Oh, no. Oh, no. I'm free, free, don't you understand? Nobody will blame me. I had to kill it. It was self-defense.
2: Hey, Bill, he's bonkers.
1: Oh,
2: go on, boy. Go back to bed, son. You'll be all right.
0: There, didn't I?
2: No, you're just tired. Just funny things happen to the mind at night.
0: Strange.
2: Yeah, that you go to bed. Get some sleep. You'll be all right in the morning. Just get some sleep.
0: Yes, sleep. That's what I need. Sleep. Must go to sleep. I've got to be clear-headed in the morning. My future depends on it. Sleep. That's all I need. Sleep.
2: That's it, boy. Now, here we are. Get yourself into bed.
0: Lovely bed.
2: Yes.
0: Sleep, sleep, sleep, sleep. I'm going. I'm sinking. I can feel it coming over me. Lovely sleep. I'm drowsy. Any minute now, I'm going. Going. What's that? Fire, woman and Hancock first. Man the lifeboat.
3: It's the phone.
0: What, at 2 o'clock in the morning?
3: Are you going to answer it?
0: No, let it ring.
3: Well, it might be urgent.
0: I'm not going downstairs. You go and answer it.
3: I'm not sure which end of talking to.
0: They'll hang up in a minute.
3: They haven't hung up yet. So I hear. Might be the BBC.
0: I never thought of that. The BBC, it's about my new programme. Where's my dressing gown? Oh! Hold me toe. Oh, all right, hang on, I'm coming. I'm hopping as fast as I can.
4: I mean, I'll have that phone brought up in the bedroom next week. I mean, it's ridiculous having to come.

0: Hello.
1: Hello, is that Dr. Riggins?
0: Oh! No, this is not Dr. Riggins. You've got the wrong number. Good night. What a daft time to get a wrong number. Well, back to bed. Ugh. Who was it?
2: A wrong number.
3: Oh, dear.

0: Hello.
1: Do you happen to know Dr. Higgins' phone number?
0: No, I do not know Dr. Higgins' phone number. I have never heard of Dr. Higgins. Good night.

0: I must find Dr. Riggins. You see, I can't get to sleep.
1: Good luck.
0: I say, perhaps you could suggest something for it.
1: God, dear me. Get knotted.
0: Well, if you think you'll do any good.
2: Why won't people let me sleep? Sleep, that's all I ask. I've got to have some sleep. Everybody else in the house is asleep except me. Oh, my eyes, I can't keep them open. Let's see, 2:30. With a bit of luck, I might get 3 hours sleep.
1: Oh, the bed's getting out now. Oh.
3: Mr. Hancock, there are burglars downstairs.
2: Hmm? What's that?
3: Burglars! We're being burgled.
2: Are they finally worth pinching in this house? They deserve it.
3: We might all be murdered in our beds.
2: Good. I might be able to get some sleep then.
3: Go downstairs and confront them.
2: But you're imagining things. There are no burglars in this house. Now, please let me go to sleep.
3: I heard them. I heard them

0: that to me?
1: No, no, they might be hidden somewhere.
0: Well, what do you want me to do about it?
1: Hide behind the hall stand. They're bound to come out sooner or later. Then you leap out on them and hit them with a poker.
0: But there's no one here.
1: There is, I tell you.
0: Don't start that again.
1: You stay here.

0: Hancock.
1: What?
0: Have you seen anybody yet?
1: No, I haven't. Where have you been? It's 5 o'clock. I've been hiding here for 2 hours. There's nobody here. I thought you were going to get the others.
0: I fell asleep.
2: What was it like?
1: I've been standing here in the freezing cold, staring into the dark, waiting to pounce on somebody, and there's nobody here.
0: There was somebody.
1: There wasn't.
0: Moving about. I also heard one of them calling his friends on the telephone.
3: Wait a minute. Did you say the telephone?
0: Yes.
3: When?
0: Just before I called you.
3: Just before?
1: That was me. I am the burglars.
0: You.
4: How dare you creep about the house using the telephone, waking everybody up. You ought to be ashamed of yourself. Some people like to go to sleep at night.
1: Do you realize I went to bed at 7 o'clock last night? It is now 5:30 in the morning, and I have not had my eyes closed for longer than 2 seconds. And I have to be up in a quarter of an hour.
4: Well, there's not much point in going to bed now. You might just as well stay up. At least you won't be late.
1: Oh, you're right. You might as well get me breakfast.
4: You can get it yourself. I'm going back to bed.
1: What condition am I going to be in to do a radio program? I'm so tired. I'll never give a good performance like this.
2: Oh, well, I might as well get dressed. I've got to be at broadcast in hours at 7:30.
5: 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It's 7:30, and this is the BBC Home Service. 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Keep Fit with Anthony. And here is your PT instructor, Anthony Hancock.
3: Good morning. Here's the first exercise for today. Just sit on the floor. Good. Now lay back until you are in a recumbent position. Roll over. That's it. Now roll the carpet up and put it under your head. Fine. Right. Now, all together.
6: That was Hancock's Half Hour, starring Tony Hancock with Sidney James, Bill Kerr, Hattie Jakes and Kenneth Williams. 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The show written by Alan Simpson and Ray Galton. 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

0: We present Arthur Lowe, John LaMeshra, and Clive Dunn in Dad's Army. High Finance, featuring John Lorre, Arnold Ridley, and Ian Lavender, with this week's guests, Bill Pertwee, Frank Williams, and Pearl Hackney. Here is the news, and this is John Snagg reading it. By the summer of 1942, Hitler's conquered territories now stretched from the frozen wastes of the Arctic southwards to the burning sands of the Sahara, and from the rolling Atlantic eastwards to the banks of the Volga. In another sort of bank, Swallow's Bank at Wilmington-on-Sea, Sergeant Wilson is in the manager's office stacking sandbags.
1: There. That looks better. What on earth are you doing, Wilson?
2: I'm just tidying up the sandbags, sir.
1: There. Well, don't put them on my desk.
2: I'm sorry, sir. Oh, dear.
1: Look, Wilson, watch what you're doing. You're spilling sand all over the floor.
2: I'm sorry, sir.
3: Excuse me, Mr. Van Rien.
1: Yes, Pike, what is it?
3: You asked me to tell you the moment Mr. Jones arrived. Well, he's in the bank now, paying in his takings. £15.06. And he's presented this cheque for £3.02.
1: Ask him to come in and see me, will you?
3: Yeah, Mr. Van Rien.
2: Well, I'd better go then, sir.
1: No, Wilson, no. This is a very delicate matter. I want you here. You stay where you are.
2: All right, sir.
1: And stop making that crunching sound.
2: Well, I can't help it, sir. It's the sound on the floor.
1: We'll go and stand somewhere else.
2: Yes, well, you... You just told me to stay where I was.
1: Oh, there's no need to take me so literally.
4: Mr. Jones, sir.
5: Morning, Mr. Manry. Morning, Mr. Wilson. You wanted to see me?
1: Yes, Jones. Good morning.
2: Good morning, Jonesy.
1: Pike, go and get Mr. Jones's statement, please.
3: Yes, Mr. Manry.
1: Come and sit down, Jones.
5: Oh. Mr. Manry. This takes me back. Feel the sand under my foot. I remember when we was in the Sudan, we had a lot of sand out there, you know.
1: Yes, sir. Yes, yes. Please sit down, John.
5: Right, very good, sir. Thank you, sir.
1: Now then, this cheque you've just presented for £3.02.
5: Ah, yes, sir. That's the wages for my staff. I know it's a lot of money, but if you don't pay your staff well, you can't keep them these days.
1: Yes. But I'm afraid I can't cash it, Jones.
5: Oh? Why not?
1: Insufficient funds.
5: I see. Well, can't you get some more?
1: No, Jones, no. You have insufficient funds to meet this cheque.
5: Well, give me back the £15.06, I'll just pay it in.
1: I can't do that. As you say, you've just paid it in.
5: Well, it's my money. I want it back.
1: The only way we can get it back is to write a cheque.
5: All right, I'll write a cheque.
1: Yes, but I couldn't cash it because you've got insufficient funds.
5: I don't understand.
1: Didn't you get a letter from the bank?
5: What bank?
1: This bank.
3: I've got Mr. Jones' statement and his cancelled cheques, Mr. Manreen, and I brought your coffee as well.
1: Oh, thank you, Mike. Yes. Put them on my desk.
3: Yes, Mr. Manreen.
1: Look, don't crunch about like that, boy. It's like chalk on a blackboard.
3: I can't help crunching. It's the sand on the floor.
1: Well, sweep it up. There's a brush and pen in the cupboard.
3: Who, me?
1: Yes, you, boy.
3: Why should I have to sweep it up? Well, get it on the floor.
1: Can you see the sugar bowl anywhere, Wilson?
2: Well, it should be around here somewhere, sir.
1: See if you can find it.
2: Right.
1: Now, Jones, are you sure you didn't get the letter?
5: Well, now, come to think of it, I did get a letter from the bank on Tuesday. Mm-hmm. Yeah, it was here in my pocket all the time, there. Yeah.
1: But you haven't opened it?
5: No, well, I was just going to when I got an urgent delivery of offal. It drove it clear out of my mind. See, you've got to concentrate when you get an urgent delivery of offal, you know. I'll just have a look at it now, shall I? There we are.
1: Well, you needn't bother to read it now. I mean, I can tell you what's in it.
5: Oh, I can't let you do that, Mr. It's a letter from the bank addressed to me. It's private.
1: Jones, I wrote it.
5: Oh, yeah, of course you did.
3: Excuse me, Mr. Jones. Could you lift your feet up, please, for a minute, while I just sweep this bit of sand up?
5: There you are, Pikey.
3: Thank you. Here we are. That's it. You can put your feet down now.
1: Right. Pike, will you not interrupt?
6: You told me to do it.
1: Don't use that tone of voice to me, boy. Now, Jones, The fact is that for several months you've had an overdraft of £50, and it isn't getting any less. I'm afraid I can't let it go on any longer.
5: Well, I'm sorry to reiterate myself, Captain. What about the £15.6 and 4 I've just paid in?
1: Well, I've got the cheque here that you paid to United Meat Supplies. It's just been presented. It's for more or less the same amount, so that takes care of that.
3: Uncle Arthur, I've brushed up all the sand. Where shall I put it?
7: I don't know, Frank.
3: Oh, it's all right, I know. I'll put it in this little bowl.
7: No. I wouldn't do that. That's the sugar bowl. Oh!
1: Ah, Pike! Found the sugar bowl. Pass it to me, would you?
3: Yeah, but, Miss Mannering...
1: Don't argue, boy, just pass it.
3: It's not what you...
1: Will you do as you're told?
3: Yes, Mr. Mannering, there you are.
1: Thank you. Ah, brown sugar. Haven't seen any of that for a long time. Where was I? Oh, yes. So, you see, Jones, we have a problem.
5: Yes, sir.
1: Well... Oh, this is a nice cup of coffee, Pike.
3: Really? Thank you.
1: Oh, yes. I bet the Germans don't get coffee like this, eh? What's that stuff called that they drink, Wilson?
7: That's coffee, I believe, sir. It's made from... made from acorns.
1: Acorns, eh?
7: Yes.
1: Acorns. We're drinking stuff like this. Oh, well, that's what we're fighting for, I suppose.
7: Yes, indeed. That and a few other things.
1: Very good coffee. Must have been the brown sugar that made it taste so bad. All right, Pike, we can take the cup away now.
3: Yes, Mr. Men.
1: Now, let's have a look at this statement of yours, Jones. Wilson, take these checks, will you, and read off the amounts.
7: No, it's a bit difficult to read, sir. It's got a brown stain on it.
5: Yeah, let me have a look. Oh, it's a liver stain.
1: How do you explain that, Jones?
5: Well, liver always leaves a brown stain.
1: And here, Jones. What's this check for £112?
5: No, that is supposed to be £12. See, the first one's a bit of suet on there.
1: The point is, Jones, your affairs are in a terrible mess.
5: Well, being a butcher is a messy business, Mr. Mannering. Yes. Not all the checks have got liver stains on them. Some of them got quite ordinary stains. Tripe makes an interesting stain, a sort of mottled effect. Belly pork, that sort of makes a smear.
1: No. Now, can you pay off this £50 overdraft?
5: No.
1: You got any sort of security?
5: No.
1: You're rapidly becoming insolvent. Look, I'm sorry I have to tell you this, but the bank cannot honour any more of your cheques until this overdraft is paid off.
5: You wouldn't do that to me, Mr.
1: Mandarin. It's not I who's doing it to you, Jones, it's the bank. I am merely the servant of the bank, carrying out the policy of the bank. Isn't that right, Wilson?
7: Yes, sir. You're merely a servant.
1: Now, if you'll excuse me, Jones, I'm very busy.
5: Oh, thank you very much, Mr. Manning. You've been very helpful. I'll go back to my shop and have a think.
1: Yes, all right.
5: Yes, that's what I'll do, yes. I'll go and have a think.
7: Weren't you a bit hard on him, sir?
1: You don't think I enjoy this sort of thing, do you?
7: What? Well, I really don't know.
1: Look, Wilson, in the eyes of the bank, Jones is too big a risk. If I were to give him an overdraft with no security, people would say I'd done it simply because Jones is a member of my platoon. And then I'd have every Tom, Dick and Harry knocking on my door for a loan. There's a war on, you know. Money's short.
7: All the same, it'd be terrible if Jonesy were to go bankrupt.
1: I realise that. What can I do? I'm not a hard man, you know, Wilson.
7: No.
1: Some of us are born to be leaders. Others are born to be led. As commanding officer of the platoon, I have to make decisions that could be a matter of life and death. And as manager of this bank, I have to make decisions that involve thousands of pounds.
5: No, Jock. Mr. Mannering was very helpful, but I'm worried to death about it because he told me I was insolvent and the bank can't extend my overdraft. He's taken all my books away to do a complete audition.
8: Are you mad? Letting Mannering poke his nose into your affairs? I tell you, once the bank get their hands on you, they'll squeeze you and squeeze you till the bone dry. You're doomed, man. You're doomed. don't agree. Mr. Mann would be the first person I'd go to if I were in trouble.
9: What are you talking about, Godfrey? Jones wouldn't have been in trouble if it hadn't been for Mannering. He's a vulture. You should have come to me for help, Jonesy.
5: Will you lend me 50 quid, then?
9: Ah. You know the old saying, lend money and you lose a friend. And you're a very dear friend.
8: I wish I could help Mr. Jones, but I've just lent some money to somebody else.
5: Well, if I go on like this, I shall end up in Queer Street.
3: Oh, never mind, Mr. Jones. Hey, they may not have any butcher shops there.
1: Jones.
5: Yes, Miss Mannering?
1: Would you mind coming into the office? I want to speak to you.
8: If it's about you making him bankrupt, we all know.
5: Mr. Speak, sir. Could the others come in as well as also, sir? They might be able to help, you see, sir.
1: Oh, very well, I...
10: Hey, Napoleon!
1: Into the office, all
10: Napoleon.
1: Of you.
10: Napoleon!
1: Hey, Mannering, didn't you hear me calling you? I'm not used to being yelled at like some lickspittle. Hodges, what do you want?
10: I've been trying to get hold of you all day. There's something urgent I've got to see you about.
1: Well, what is it?
10: Well, it's rather personal. I don't think you'd like me shouting it out in front of everybody. You might find it a bit embarrassing.
1: Oh, I'm afraid I've no time to bandy words with you, Hodges. I'm far too busy.
10: All right, then, if that's the way you want it. Be it on your head.
1: Yes, yes, all right. If you don't mind, I've got an important meeting. Come along, man.
10: Oh, yes. If you don't want to discuss it with me, I'll have to go straight round to your wife.
1: A wife? How dare you? Anyway, he won't get much change out of her. Serve him right if she flattens him. Right, men, make yourselves comfortable. Right, close the door.
3: Yes, sir.
1: Now, I'll be as brief as possible. The fact is, Jones is insolvent. Now, I've made out a balance sheet, and as my chief clerk, Mr. Wilson will give you the facts. Right, get on with it, Wilson.
11: All right, sir. Well, now, Jonesy, it appears from this balance sheet which Mr. Mannering has done, rather beautifully, I think.
1: Look, get on.
11: But it appears, Jones, that your business is just ticking over. The only snag is the £50 overdraft that you owe the bank.
1: So, we've all got to rally round and see how we can get you out of this mess, Jones. Now, for the purposes of this discussion, I shall be wearing three hats.
9: That's one for each head.
1: As I said, I shall be wearing three hats. One as your bank manager, one as your commanding officer, and one as your friend.
9: Heaven help us.
8: Excuse me, sir.
1: Yes, Godfrey.
8: What sort of hat will you be wearing as his friend?
1: It's a hypothetical hat, oh. Godfrey.
8: I was going to say you could borrow my Panama. That's a friendly sort of hat.
1: Thank you, Godfrey. Now, the first thing we've got to do, Jones, is to examine your assets.
5: Mr. Speak, sir, are you now wearing your commanding officer's hat, your bank manager's hat, or your friendly hat?
1: My bank manager's hat.
5: Well, just as long as we know, sir, it's a bit difficult without seeing the actual hat, you see, sir.
3: Mr. Henry, shall I run to your house and get your bowler?
1: Be quiet, Mike. Sit your own. Wilson.
11: Sir?
1: Read out Jones's assets.
11: All right, sir. Well, there's the van.
1: Yes, that's worth £12. Put that down.
11: Right, sir. £12.
9: No, not on, Captain Manley. If we sell Jones's van, the platoon won't have any transport.
1: Ah, good point, Fraser. We'll buy it from him.
11: What, for £12?
1: Oh, no, it's far too much. But put £10 down. What's next?
11: The chopping blocks.
1: Ah, yes, chopping blocks.
9: Mm-hmm. Cut them up and sell them for firewood. That should bring in about £1.
5: Just a minute. You can't go chopping up my chopping blocks.
1: Be quiet, Jones. Right, put down £1, Wilson.
11: Right.
1: Next?
11: The scales.
1: Scales, yeah, yes. £4 the scales. What else?
11: Well, that's a lot, sir. It comes to £15.
1: Well, that's not too bad, you see. If we sell all your assets, Jones, we could pay off nearly a third of your debt.
5: But if you do that, I shan't have any business left.
1: Look, I'm trying to help you, Jones. Speaking as your friend.
5: You don't sound very friendly to me.
1: Well, what do you suggest?
5: Well, I don't know. It's just I can't bring myself to squeeze those poor little orphans.
1: Well, be that as it may, orphans? What are you talking about?
5: Well, you see, I supply all the meat to the orphanage. Over the past 3 months, they haven't paid any of my bills. Here they are. See? They come to £50 exactly.
1: Oh, really, Jones? This is the limit. I spent hours of my precious time trying to find out where this money has gone, and you're walking about with the bills in your pocket all the time.
5: Well,
1: why didn't you tell me this in the first place?
5: I can't help it, Mr. Marin. I should have told you I knew, but I couldn't see those poor little orphans starve. They haven't got any mothers or fathers, you know.
1: I'm well aware of what orphans are.
12: Excuse me, Mr. Manning.
1: Yes, Godfrey.
12: The vicar is one of the trustees of the orphanage. Now, perhaps he could help.
1: Ah, yes, that's a good idea. Pike, go and get the vicar.
3: He won't want to be disturbed at this time of night, Miss Mannering.
1: Nonsense. Only 9:30. Go and get him. Once.
5: All right.
1: Warmington on Sea Home Guard, number 1 platoon, Captain...
3: Who?
1: Oh, hello, Elizabeth. What on earth's the matter? What's that? You say Hodges been molesting you? I find that hard to believe. No, I didn't mean that, Elizabeth. I mean, no, of course, very attractive. Wilson, She says Hodges has been round at the house molesting her.
13: Good heavens, you must be desperate.
1: Yeah.
13: All the way to your house.
1: Now look, Elizabeth. Just calm down.
13: Did he say what he wanted?
1: Elizabeth, did you say what he wanted? Just jumped up and down and shouted.
13: Yes, well, he does an awful lot of that.
1: Yeah. Then you shouted back. Yes, oh, well, naturally, yes. Where is he now? Well, when you wouldn't open the door, he left. Oh, I see, yes. Well, I think the best thing you can do is to go and lock yourself in the shelter until I get home.
12: Yeah, Mr. Barry.
1: Yeah, well, just a moment, Vic. What's that, dear? How will you know it's me? Well, I give my special knock. 3 long taps and 1 short. Yes. Goodbye. Sorry to keep you, Vicar. Just talking to the little woman.
14: Really, it sounded as though you were contacting MI5. Now, look, Mr. Mannering, I sincerely hope that what you have to discuss with me about the orphanage is important. I strongly object to being dragged from my bed in the middle of the night.
1: Not even dark yet.
14: That's got nothing to do with it. 1 hour's sleep before midnight is worth 2 after.
13: That's what Mavis always says. She always has to have her 8 hours.
1: Really? Well, I'm sorry if we disturbed your beauty sleep, Vicar. But the fact is, Mr. Jones is in severe financial trouble. Because the orphanage has not paid his meat bills for several months, he's owed £50.
14: No, it's not my fault. It's Miss Twelvetrees.
1: Miss Twelvetrees?
14: I haven't had anything from her for 5 months.
1: I don't quite follow this, Vicar.
14: It's very simple, really. Every month, Miss Twelvetrees makes a donation to the orphanage.
1: Oh, I see.
14: But we haven't received anything from her for the last 5 months.
1: Why is that?
14: Well, you see, she owns a small shop in the High Street from which she receives £10 a month rent, which she in turn donates to the orphanage. But for the past 5 months, she's had no rent from the shop.
13: Well, why doesn't she ask for it?
14: No, she's such a sensitive soul. She doesn't like to press the shopkeeper too hard. Apparently, he's very poor.
1: Which shop is this we're talking about?
14: Mr. Fraser's funeral parlour.
1: Fraser? Poor? Where is he, Wilson?
13: He went home some time ago, sir.
1: Right. Give him a ring. Warmington 455, please. Soon see what he's got to say about all this.
13: Yes.
15: Hello, James Fraser, funeral director, round-the-clock service. Brass handles extra.
1: All right, Fraser. Fraser, this is Captain Mannering here. What's all this I hear about your being so very poor?
15: Eh? I'm poor, very poor indeed.
1: What about the £50 rent you owe Miss Twelvetrees?
15: Oh, I just got a wee bit behind, that's all. The £50's all ready to pay her, but I lent it to somebody else.
1: To whom?
15: Mind your own business and don't go poking your nose into my affairs. You're not squeezing me like you squeeze poor old Jones, eh? That's all. See you in trade tomorrow, sir.
1: Well, that's still him.
13: Are you any wiser, sir?
1: Wilson, I have never seen such a web of intrigue in all my life. But I'm going to unravel it if it's the last thing I do.
13: Well, thank you.
1: Thank you very much for coming, gentlemen. Would you please be seated?
16: What's all the mystery, then? What's Napoleon up to?
1: Oh, don't worry, Hodges. Mr. Manning will tell you when he gets here. He won't keep you long.
16: Well, he'd better hurry up. I haven't got all day, you know. I'm on duty in half an hour.
17: It's all rather intriguing, isn't it?
3: Uncle Arthur, Mr. Manning found out what's happened to the £50.
1: Yeah, I think so, Frank, yes. It's
3: exciting, isn't it? Just like in that film, Charlie Chan investigates.
1: Oh?
3: See, there was this weekend party at a big country house, you see, and one of the guests was murdered. Well, at the end of the film, Charlie Chan got them all in the drawing room and he said, "One of you in this room is a murderer. Very soon, I shall reveal his identity." Hey, here's Mr. Manry now. Do you think he'll do it like a Chinaman?
1: Don't pretend it.
18: Ha! So.
3: See?
1: Well, thank you very much for coming, everyone. I won't keep you long.
16: Wilson's just said all that, Napoleon, so get on with it.
1: Oh, it's you, Hodges. I've got an account to settle with you of a rather personal nature.
16: Yeah, not soon enough, if you ask me. I've been trying to raise that subject for days, so let's get on with it.
1: Very well, I'll come straight to the point. Yesterday, Mr. Jones informed me that he could not pay the bank the £50 that he owed.
16: He's not the only one.
1: Will you be quiet, Hodges? Jones couldn't pay because he, in turn, was owed the money by you, Vicar.
17: Yes.
1: You were unable to pay him because you were owed the money by Miss Twelvetrees.
17: That's quite correct, Mr. Mannering.
1: And she, in her turn, was unable to pay because she was owed the money by you, Fraser.
17: That's right. That's it.
1: And you couldn't pay because you'd lent the money to someone else.
17: Uh-huh.
1: That someone else was you, Godfrey.
17: Oh, dear.
1: Godfrey, in turn, had lent the money to Sergeant Wilson.
11: Is all this necessary, sir? I mean, it's frightfully embarrassing, isn't it?
1: No need for any of you to feel ashamed. You all acted from the best possible motive. Point is, what did Sergeant Wilson need the £50 for? I now come to the missing factor X.
11: Factor X?
1: Which is you, Hodges.
11: What are you talking about?
1: I intend to show that by your greed and profiteering, you are responsible for this whole miserable affair.
16: Oh, very clever, Mannering. And just how do you intend to prove it?
1: I'll show you. Excuse me one moment. I have to go to my office.
3: Yeah, see, Uncle Arthur? Mm. I knew Mr. Rogers would turn out to be the murderer.
11: Oh, do be quiet.
1: Come in, Mrs. Pike.
16: Oh, what's all this then? What's going on here?
19: Good evening, everyone.
1: Good evening. Sit down, please, Mrs. Pike.
19: Thank you, Mr. Mannering.
11: What's she doing here?
1: You'll find out soon enough, Hodges. Now, Mrs. Pike, I'd like you to repeat exactly what you told me earlier.
19: Yes, well, it's like this. Mr. Hodges is my landlord. And about a year ago, he said he was going to increase the rent of my house from £1 a week to £2.
15: What a disgrace.
1: Yes. All right, Fraser. Go on, Mrs. Pike.
19: Well, I told him I couldn't possibly afford it, and he told me not to worry. I could owe it to him. Then last week, he asked me to have a drink with him at the Red Lion, and he told me that I owed him £50 back rent, but he'd forget all about it if I was nice to him.
11: If you excuse me. If you excuse me for a moment, sir.
1: What are you doing, Wilson?
11: I'm just going to have a word with Hodges. Right. Hodges, you asked for it, you know.
17: Oh, he hit me then.
11: Yes. It's all right, sir. You can carry on now.
17: That's criminal assault, it is. I'm going to sue you. I'll have you for every...
1: No, sit down, Hodges. Stop making such a fuss. Only a little tap.
17: Oh, little tap. Little tap. I think he's broken my jaw.
15: Unfortunately not. He can still talk.
17: Gentlemen, please. I'd rather we didn't have any bloodletting in the church hall, if you don't mind.
1: Go on, Mrs. Pike.
19: Well, then I told Arthur, Sergeant Wilson, that I needed the £50 for back rent.
1: I think the best thing that you can do, Hodges, is to give that £50 back to Mrs. Pike. You'd no right to increase her rent, and you know it.
16: If everybody was so free with their money, I wouldn't need to raise the rent. Anyway, it's my property, and I'll charge what I want for it.
5: Oh, no, you won't. I'll report you to the Chamber of Commerce. You'll get chucked out on your ear for this.
15: As a member of the Chamber of Commerce, I second that.
12: And I third it.
15: You're not a shopkeeper, Godfrey. Shut up.
16: All right, I'll pay it back.
3: Well, go on, then, give it to Mum now. Go on, give it to her.
16: No, just a minute, I don't carry £50 around with me.
1: I have £50. You can give me a check.
16: I haven't brought my checkbook.
1: I have. I made it out for you. Cash to your account. All you've got to do is sign it. There you are.
9: Ah, you bluebeard, you.
16: Yeah. All right, you can sneer, Fraser. But I've admired Mrs. Pike for years, and I'm not ashamed to say it. But she won't even look at me. She treats me like dirt. Just because she's besotted with fancy pants there.
3: Hit him again, Uncle Arthur.
1: Yes. Would you care to have another one, Hodges?
6: No!
1: Then sit down and shut up.
19: Oh, Arthur. Oh, you're so masterful. Yes, well.
1: There's one thing I simply cannot stand. It's bounders like him.
16: Here's your check, then, Mannering. And here's your £50. Now you can give it to Mrs. Pike.
10: All right. Here are, Mavis.
1: What did you say, Hodges?
3: Go on, Uncle Arthur. Hit him, hit him.
16: Oh, sorry, I'm at Mrs. Pike.
19: Thank you. There you are, Arthur. You take the money now.
1: Thank you, Mavis. Thank you very much. Here you are, Godfrey, my dear fellow. Thank you for the loan.
12: Oh, thank you. And thank you, Mr. Fraser.
9: Don't mention Godfrey, son. Now, should my rights go to Miss Twelve Trees?
17: Well, I'm afraid she can't be with us. She sends her apologies, but it's her day for the Unmarried Mothers Club. So I'll take the money from you, Mr. Fraser, and give it to myself.
9: Here we are, then, Vicar.
17: Thank you. Now, it only remains for me to hand the £50 to you, Mr. Jones.
5: Oh, thank you, Vicar. And now I have great pleasure in regurgitating the money to you. Now we're all square.
1: Thank you very much, Jones.
16: Just a minute, Mannering.
1: What is it, Hodges?
16: You think you've been very clever, don't you? But it isn't quite over yet.
1: What are you talking about?
16: I tried to tell you yesterday, but you wouldn't listen. So now I'm going to expose you.
3: Uncle Arthur, I think you're going to have to hit him again.
5: Mannering, don't let yourself be exposed, please.
1: All right, Jones. I have nothing to fear from Hodges.
16: All right, then, you asked for it. Here it is. Your wife hasn't paid her grocery bill to me for 6 months, and it comes to exactly £50. Yeah, so I'll take it now, if you don't mind, and settle the account. Ta very much.
1: But
16: yeah. Now who's had the last laugh, eh? Yeah, I'll send you the receipt.
1: But that money belongs to the bank.
16: Yeah, well, it belongs to me now, mate.
1: Now, I'll tell you what, sir. You'll have to treat it as a loan and give yourself an overdraft. Unless you consider you're too big a risk.

That episode of Dad's Army, based on the original television series by Jimmy Perry and David Croft. You heard Arthur Lowe as Captain Mannering, John LeMessurier as Sergeant Wilson, Clive Dunn, Corporal Jones, John Lorry, Private Fraser, Arnold Ridley, Private Godfrey, Ian Lavender, Private Pike, Bill Pertwee, Chief Warden Hodges, Frank Williams, the Vicar, and Pearl Hackney as Mrs. Pike. High Finance was adapted for radio by Michael Knowles and Harold Snowd, and produced by John Dias.

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2: From the Sky News Centre at midnight. The King says the victims of last year's Manchester terror attack remain vivid in his mind as a memorial service was held at Heaton Park Synagogue. Melvin Kravitz and Adrian Dalby were killed in the attack last October on the holiest day in the Jewish calendar. Several others were injured. Yoni Finley, who was hit by a police bullet during the attack, says his life changed forever that day.
3: When I was lying on the floor in the foyer just through those doors, with four of my organs badly damaged by a bullet that had gone through me, as I looked up and saw the complete devastation that no son should ever see on their father's face, I made myself a promise that I would not die.
2: Kemi Badenoch is preparing to face Andy Burnham in the Commons for the first time as Prime Minister by carrying out a major reshuffle of her shadow cabinet. The removal of Samuel Stride as shadow chancellor is the key change. He's replaced by Andrew Griffith. Francis Elliott is the former political editor of the Sunday Times.
4: It's a surprise because he was an ardent backer of Liz Truss. He's not a particularly high-profile name. I'm not quite sure what the thinking is there, other than, you know, I think this is a reshuffle that is Badenoch 2 years in, feeling comfortable enough to shape the team that she wants to do in her own kind of image.
2: Meanwhile, Tom Tugendhat replaces Dame Priti Patel as Shadow Foreign Secretary. A man in his 20s has died after entering a canal while being pursued by police near the Notting Hill Carnival. Officers and members of the public pulled him from the water and carried out CPR, but he later died in hospital. Lionel Messi, arguably the greatest footballer of all time, has announced his international retirement at the age of 39. The forward led Argentina to this summer's World Cup final, where the defending champions lost to Spain. And Arsenal have made it 2-2 to start their Premier League title defence with a 1-0 victory at Aston Villa. The champions got their goal in the second half from England winger Bukayo Saka. That's the latest. I'm Daisy Steele.
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0: Tell people when.
1: What? Me?
0: Tell them when.
1: What?
0: Tell them when we're here.
1: We're here every day.
0: Not weekends.
1: No, not weekends. It's Monday to Friday.
0: So be specific.
1: Monday to Friday, every day.
0: 7 till 9.
1: In the morning.
0: Yeah, well, not in the evening. It wouldn't be the breakfast show.
1: Breakfast show, but it is the breakfast show.
0: It is.
1: With me.
0: Who are you?
1: Phil.
0: And who am I?
1: I don't know. Who are you?
0: Oh, I'm Matt.
1: Matt and Phil. Phil
0: yes,
1: and Matt.
0: Ourselves.
1: The breakfast show. Monday to Friday, every day. Northern Air Hospital Radio. Join us between 7 and 9.
0: You'll love it.
1: I hope so. It might be even madder than this.
0: It will.
2: Music through the night. Here on Northern Air.

0: Did you know HGVs have four zones of limited vision around them? If you're in one of these areas, you may not be seen by the driver. These four limited vision zones are in front, behind, and at both sides of the HGV. So when you're driving around a HGV, don't linger around them, because they may not notice you're there. Know the HGV zones. National Highways.
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0: Animals can't speak to drivers. But if they could, they would be asking us, telling us by the sounds of it, to put our litter and fruit waste in the bin. Because roadside litter kills an estimated 3 million animals every year. No wonder they sound miffed. So let's lend them a paw. Let's take our rubbish with us and bin it properly. National Highways. And what's that? They said thanks very much.
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4: From the Sky News Centre at 1. The Prime Minister will face his first major test in the Commons later as Parliament returns after the summer break. The government is facing criticism over plans to expand an early release scheme for prisoners in England and Wales from next month. Domestic abusers could still be eligible, but Victims Minister Alex Davis-Jones insists those let out will remain subject to strict controls.
5: Everyone who is released from prison will be under presumption for a GPS monitoring tag. We're also introducing for the first time ever a world first restriction zone so that the offender is placed in a very small confined area and victims will feed into these licensing conditions as well.
4: Samuel Stride and Dame Priti Patel have left the Shadow Cabinet as part of a significant reshuffle of the Conservative top team by leader Kemi Badenoch. Andrew Griffith will replace Samuel as Shadow Chancellor while Tom Tugendhat will take the place of Dame Priti as Shadow Foreign Secretary. A memorial service has taken place for two men killed at a synagogue on the holiest day in the Jewish calendar. Worshippers Melvin Kravitz and Adrian Dalby were the victims of Jihad al-Shami's attack in Manchester's Heaton Park last October. Chief Rabbi Ephraim Mervis says they'll never be forgotten.
6: Melvin and Adrian will not only be remembered for how they died, but also for how they